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0: Sammy Hagar here with another Top Rock Countdown. Epic double albums. Check it out. Jimi Hendrix, Electric Ladyland, Crosstown Traffic. Beep, beep.

Yeah, another classic double album, man. Bob Seger, Live Bullet. You know, Bob Seger got so damn big he could put out a double live album and it still sold millions. Woo! Here's a song that Metallica covered as well, but we're going to play the original one right now by Bob Seger. Turn the page.

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0: Elton John, maybe one of the greatest artists of all time. He's right up there with Paul McCartney. Without a doubt, great songwriter, great singer, just great musician. What a great record this was. Goodbye, Yellow Brick Road. Bernie wrote all the lyrics for Elton, and Elton would sit down at the piano and just play and sing this to these lyrics. He would just look at them and read them and sing and play it, like it, just write a song on the spot. But here's Benny and the Jets.

Yeah, nobody but the Foo Fighters have the balls to do a double album now in this age, in this day and age. Well, I guess the Chili Peppers did one too, but I mean, the Foo Fighters, they take chances. They're great. They get down. They're fun. They're good. They're edgy. They're badass. Here's one of my favorite Foo Fighters songs, certainly from this record, In Your Honor, The Best of You.

Oh, yeah, I got myself some Beach Bar rum, but I'm not drinking it yet. Uh-uh, it's too early. I'm just starting the show. We got a long ways to go. I don't want to get all liquored up, get my buzz on too tight, and then, you know, start slurring my words. Speaking of slurring words, Keith, what about Keith Richards? Come on. I mean, I would love to get Keith on this radio show. Can somebody help me out? Somebody got Keith Richards' phone number, because I'm going to call his ass up and put him on the radio. But right now, in the meantime, here's the Rolling Stones from Exiles on Main Street. I think one of their greatest records of all time. Let's do Rocks Off.

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0: Yeah, the Red Rocker Sammy Hagar. We are back now. And, top rock countdown this week. Epic double albums. Man, it's hard to make one record. These crazy boops that I'm saving you guys the beep, you know what I mean? So you don't have to, at the radio station, so that they don't have to, like, push that button in the middle of my show, go, holy boop! Man, he almost got away with saying boop! I do it for you. See what I'm saying? Anyway, here's The Who. How about Tommy? The Who. Another double. They did two double albums. Damn. We're not going to take it.

The Who, Tommy, we're not going to take it. Huh, Peter Frampton, one of the biggest records of all time in its day. And it was a double live album. That was breaking all the rules. And it was because Pete was so damn handsome. You know, back when he had all his hair and everything. And man, I've known Pete forever. Great, great guy. Real musician. Great singer. This was the song that did it for Peter. He was selling out stadiums behind this mother. Boop. Show me the way.

Yeah, that was Derek and the Dominoes. Layla, come on. That song goes on too long. You know, Jamie, I don't mind it. I love the song. But then after a while, you're going, da-da-da-da-da-da-da-da-da. It's like, it's kind of like Eddie Money's Two Tickets to Paradise, only a long version. It's got that same melody in there. But it's okay. Nobody stole nothing from nobody. It's okay. As long as Clapton's involved, I'm okay. All right? All right, double albums. I can't do it without playing the Red Hot Chili Peppers. That's for sure, my buddy. My old buddy Chad. You know, every time I hear the Chili Peppers, all I can hear is his snare. You know, after making a couple records with him and Chickenfoot, you know, all I can hear is that boop, bam. Chad said, quote unquote, the snare is a drummer's voice. If you don't have your own snare sound, you're just a generic drummer, but just like a singer. You know, some singers you go, who is that guy? Some singers, you hear somebody like Ozzy or Robert Plant or somebody on the radio, you go, I know who that is, right? Because they have so much style. Well, Chad has that much style in his snare drum. Here's Stadium Arcadium, Danny, California, the Chili Peppers. Boom!

0: 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Huh? Everybody happy? Are we having a good time? Are we having any fun yet?
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21: Any double album, you know, double albums are tough because even the listener gets wore out. I can't hardly listen to one whole record, much less two. But the thing that's cool about them is, like, over the years, all of a sudden you'll pull out the second, you know, of the double album. You know what I mean? You got your favorite one. Let's say it's the first one, you know, out of the two. And then, 10 years later, you find that record and you go, oh, and you put on the wrong one and you go, oh, man, I forgot about how cool some of these songs were. You know, it's like, I think that's pretty cool. And that's the case for me with the Allman Brothers. Live at the Fillmore. Man, Statesboro Blues. Let's talk about it now. Bam!

Yeah. Oh, we're back. Hey, Red Rocker Sammy Hagar here. We're playing Epic Double Albums. All right, double albums, epic double albums. Here's another case of a guy that writes epic albums like Bruce Springsteen, Born to Run, and some of those albums. It's like they're epic albums. They're like double albums in themselves because they're just storytelling, long arrangements, lyrics. There's tons of lyrics. And then the guy makes a freaking double record like that? It would take me the rest of my life. And I'm going to live to be 100, by the way, in case anybody's interested. My doctor's going, oh, really? Here's Bruce Springsteen, The River, Cadillac Ranch.

get myself ready for the wind up or the wind down, you know. Top Rock Countdown, they call it. If you're counting down, you might as well start getting down with some Beach Bar Rum while you're at it. You know, my favorite band, right up there with Cream. I said it earlier. Now I'm saying it again. This band, this album is same thing. Every album Pink Floyd has made to me is like a double album because it, by the time you're done with even the single album, you're exhausted. It's just, it's so deep and takes you on such a trip. Man. The Wall. That's a trip. The Wall. Just Another Brick in the Wall, part

0: you can't eat your mic if you don't have your pudding or some shit like that. Anyway, we'll be right back. Red Rock and Sammy, epic double albums. Don't go away. We've got some good stuff coming up.
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0: Okay, we're back. Hey, Top Rock Countdown, we are back. Epic double albums. I mean, the epic of all epic was when the Beatles make a double album. Now we're talking. These guys are some of the greatest songwriters in the world, and they turn around and write a double album of great songs. The song I'm going to play you from the White Album, Montrose used to close. Oh, no, we used to do our first encore was this song. Because, you know, we had one album out, you know, we played 35 minutes, got an encore, came back and played this song, a Beatles song. And one time we opened for Aerosmith in Detroit, and I didn't even know who they were back then. I'm talking about 74, you know, 73. And they were just starting, but I guess they were real big in Detroit. And we sold out Cobo Hall. I'm going, whoa, who are these guys, man? Maybe we sold it out. Sure. And so, you know, we did our show and got a great encore. And we play this song. And then we go back to our dressing room. We're sitting around partying. And all of a sudden we hear Aerosmith up there playing the same song we played as an encore. And we're going, what the boop? I'll be... And we all run out there on the side of the stage, and they're doing it. And we're going, they must not have been here when we played. Not obviously hadn't been there. They opened with the same song. Here's Helter Skelter, the Beatles.

Yeah, that was from the Beatles' White Album, Helter Skelter. Yeah, crazy story, huh? All right, that's true, though. It was unbelievable. We're like, going, what the boop? All right, E-L-O, out of the blue, turn to stone.

0: Yeah, ELO, they had a real distinct sound. And then my man, I can't even remember his name right now.
1: Jeff Lynne.
0: Jeff Lynne, there you go. Thank you. He went on to be like a great producer. I mean, he produced some big hits for Tom Petty, produced for the Eurythmics, for himself and the Traveling Wilburys. And I mean, just what a great producer. He had a sound. Somebody needs to get back to that. But anyway, never mind that. Okay, we'll be right back. Don't go away. Ren Rocker, Sammy Hagar here, bringing it to you one more time on Epic Double Albums on Top Rock Countdown. Ow!
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5: 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Oh, boy. Hey, Sammy here. How's it going? Everybody having a good time here with this knucklehead show? Huh? Woo! All right. Here's a little Led Zeppelin, Physical Graffiti, the Wonton Song. Yes!

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0: Big Empty, Stone Temple Pilots. I'm Peter Z, playing your favorites on this Sunday. Always playing one great song after another for you.
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Highway to Hell and AC/DC on Peter Z, playing your Sunday favorites. About 8 minutes away, a fun fact about the World Cup 2026. Right now, it's The Clash and Rock.

0: GNR and November Rain. Peter Z on Flag Day 2026. Hope you remembered to fly Old Glory today. World Cup underway. And an interesting fact that came to my attention about the graphics they use on television when the World Cup games are played. This year, when Sweden plays Denmark, Sweden versus Denmark, the scoreboard will read Sweden. And if you take the remaining letters, the unused ones, they spell out Den/Mark.
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0: 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Women are quicker to smile than men. This is according to a study, but only if there's someone watching. When no one's looking, the sexes smile equally as often. Experts say the difference is due to women's tendency to ease tension with a smile. In other words, they smile to make nice, even if that's not how they really feel.
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0: 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Texas woman facing drug charges after taking 52-foot stolen yacht on joyride.
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Money for Nothing and Dire Straits. I'm Peter Z, playing your favorites on this Sunday. And in about 8 minutes, sharing with you one of life's little lessons.

0: Pete Townsend, Let My Love Open the Door. Peter Z, playing your favorites and sharing life's lessons with you today. I learned another one. I learn one every day. 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

0: John Mellencamp, R-O-C-K in the USA. There you have today's spelling lesson. We're entering the palindrome dates of summer 2026, starting on the 20th through the 29th. All of the dates are palindromes. They'll read the same forward and backward. 6-20-26 reads 6-20-26 backwards, right on through the 29th.
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0: 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World Cup is on. 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
3: Oh! Oh.

Just looking for some Tush. That is ZZ Top. I'm Peter Z, playing your favorites. Got Taco Bell news for you, about 9 minutes away. Right now it's Tom Petty and Running Down a Dream.

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0: Metallica, Enter Sandman, Peter Z, playing your favorites. Taco Bell may be America's favorite Mexican fast food, but it doesn't sell well in Mexico. In fact, you won't find a single Taco Bell restaurant in Mexico. Even in the TV commercials, the little chihuahua says, "Yo quiero Mickey D's."
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0: Wanted Dead or Alive, Bon Jovi, Peter Z, playing your favorites. Who do you think is smarter, morning people or night owls? A new study from spring.org says it's the people of the night. Studies suggest highly intelligent individuals are more likely to be night owls.
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0: Steve Miller Band and Jet Airliner. I'm Peter C. What do you talk about while you're getting your hair cut? 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

0: Pink Floyd from The Wall, It's Run Like Hell. How often would you say you feel like you're in good shape? For a lot of us, not very often. More than a third of adults in one survey say a month or more can go by in between days when they feel in top form. The average adult in this poll say they feel in good shape 9 times a month.
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0: From their 1988 album, GNR Lies, it's Patience from Guns N' Roses. I don't know if you caught this, but a month or so ago, we had the story of a guy who solved a Rubik's Cube on a skydive. And now we have the story of a guy who solved two on his way back down to Earth. Ishan Hodkar's first attempt was a failure with the cube breaking in midair, but he got right back in the plane, jumped again, and solved both on his second run. He said he thinks he could maybe do up to five on the way down, so I expect he'll be at this again sometime soon. You just don't want to run out of time. That landing can be a bit tricky.
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0: Mysterious ways from you, too. It's Will Upton with you. You wouldn't be surprised if I told you your trash can lid is one of the dirtiest spots in your kitchen. Same is true for your cutting board if you don't do a good job washing it. But would you believe your spice jars may be among the germiest? Hey, you touch meat, you touch your spice jar to season it, then you never wash the jar. That's a recipe for cross-contamination.
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7: On June 27th, 1985, the federal government officially erased Route 66 from the United States highway system. The signs came down. The map stopped printing it. Towns that had lived off the road for 60 years lost their lifeline overnight. One of those towns was Seligman, Arizona, an hour west of Flagstaff. In Seligman, there was a barber named Angel. Angel watched the road die, and he refused to let it go. In 1987, he founded the Historic Route 66 Association of Arizona. Arizona became the first state to officially recognize its stretch of 66 as historic. Other states followed. The Mother Road came back from the dead because one barber wouldn't bury her. The Historic Route 66 Association of Arizona is helping fund the centennial. We thought you should know who saved it.
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0: Aerosmith and What It Takes. Now we're just getting going on summertime here, and experts urge you to give your kids the gift this year of a slow summer. 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

0: The Cars from their self-titled debut album in 1978. That's a whale of a way to start a career. It's You're All I've Got Tonight. Hello there, my name's Will Upton. Do you have a coworker who just happens to always mention their early morning workout? Braggarts is what we call those people. Braggarts is what they are. They also may be shining you on, fibbing more than a little bit about their workout routine. In a survey, one in five adults admits to lying about working out when they were really doing something else, like probably sleeping if it's an early morning workout. I say picks or it didn't happen.
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0: R-E-M. It's the one I love. You want a competent doctor, right? I'd assume so. But would you trade that competent doctor for a hotter nurse? Is this a tough call? I guess for some guys it is. According to a survey, 21% of men say they'd rather have a sexier nurse than a more competent doctor. Hey, only if there's a sponge bath, as far as I'm concerned.
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0: Kiss with the title track from their 1983 album, It's Lick It Up. Since Father's Day is coming up on Sunday, perhaps you should skip giving dear old dad yet another necktie and instead plan a dad venture for the two of you. This is you and dad going on adventures. Now, the adventures could be anything dad's into, whether it's hitting craft breweries or museums, or maybe dad wants to do dinner and a movie. Give dad a little quality time with you doing something he enjoys. That sounds like a wonderful recipe for Father's Day.
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2: 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It appears by its own numbers, the U.S. government seems insolvent. 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

0: Tom Petty and You Don't Know How It Feels. Hey, Will Upton is my name. If you happen to have some leftover pizza you forgot to stash away, should you eat it? Ah, the age-old question. First of all, what is leftover pizza? I've never had that happen. Experts say you should not eat that pizza you've left sitting out at room temperature. It can only stay out for about 2 hours before it starts going bad, but over a third of us admit we eat leftover pizza the next day, even if it hasn't been refrigerated. I'd say I probably did that back in college, but no more. Could say that about a lot of things.
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Six, seven, oh.

Hi there, Will Upton in with you. Are you good at keeping secrets? And is keeping secrets good for you? We'll talk about that coming up. John Mellencamp here at Small Town

0: 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There's Def Leppard. 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

0: From the Cars, it's Bye Bye Love, off their 1978 debut album. Will Upton in with you. Are you planning on getting flowers for dear old dad for Father's Day this weekend? Well, if so, just FYI, roses are the official flower for Father's Day. Red for fathers who are still living, white for those who've passed on, or if dad's a fan of some other flower, just get him some of those.
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0: Rolling Stones and She's So Cold. What's more important for people in the workplace, power or the paycheck? Good news for employers, I guess. Most people want power. The size of a paycheck plays only a minor role in determining work happiness. More important, according to a survey, is how far one has traveled up the corporate ladder. Rank increased happiness 50 to 60% when compared with bigger paychecks.
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2: The U.S. Treasury quietly released its official financial report for 2025. It appears by its own numbers, the U.S. government seems insolvent. It's reported that the Treasury shows about $6 trillion in assets and over $47 trillion in liabilities. Add it all up, and it looks like the U.S. owes more than $130 trillion it doesn't have. 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

0: Nirvana from their 1991 album Nevermind. It's Come As You Are. Hi, Will Upton in with you. Well, we finally arrived. 165 days in the making. Today is, at long last, the day. The best day to have a birthday, according to folks in one survey. Yeah, June 15th came in the top spot. A January birthday is considered one of the worst times to be born. Christmas Day was voted the worst day in particular of the year for a birthday, followed by Leap Day, February 29th.
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2: 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Oh!

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I ain't really sure, but it seems I remember the good times with just a little bit more in focus.

0: That is Van Halen. So next Sunday, June 21st, is a double duty Sunday. Not only is it June 21st, Father's Day, it's also the first day of summer all in one. So double duty Sunday, some people are calling it. Yes, Father's Day and the first day of summer this year fall on the same day. But don't forget about Dad coming up this Sunday, okay?
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1: Rumors spreading around in that Texas town about the shack outside the game. You know what I'm talking about. 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They got a lot of nice girls.

0: That is great, White. It is Marnie. So how much do you hate Mondays? Most people will moan about being Monday for 12 minutes a day on a Monday. Yeah. Most of us don't crack the first smile of the day until about 11:16 a.m. on Mondays as well. So if you're like that, maybe you can kind of change things around a little bit, right? Kind of put that smile on your face. Put a little bit more energy. I know it's Monday, but we got to do it, right? So we can all do it together. How about that?
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0: That is Blue Oyster Cult. You're listening to Marty. So, you watching any of the soccer going on? World Cup for the soccer? How about the NBA Finals? Do you see that? Where the Knicks were down by 16 yet again and came back yet again to beat the Spurs and actually win the series 4-1. I think a lot of people are surprised that, you know, the Knicks won it 4-1. But, man, I mean, the Spurs, they choked a lot in that series. They had a lot of opportunities and, you know, didn't go through.
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0: Rocking you like a hurricane. That is Scorpions. Hey, it's Marty. So whoever came out on top of the current World Cup, they better keep an eye on the trophy. It's been stolen twice. Yes, back in 1966 and 1983 with the 1966 trophy theft that resolved in when a dog named Pickles found it in a garden someplace. So according to a source all about history. So not once, but twice, the World Cup trophy was stolen, believe it or not.
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0: 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According to food science research, the idea of the beer belly, that beer somehow uniquely starts the gut, is a myth. There's nothing magical about the alcohol in beer that's going to give you a beer belly. 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

0: That is ZZ Top. You're listening to Mario. So some people think there's a World Cup winner's curse. After the years of their win, four of the last five championship teams exited in the group stage of the tournaments when it comes to the World Cup. So is there a World Cup winner's curse? Something to pay attention to this year as the World Cup continues. All the soccer action for you.
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2: Stupid world record.
3: Bum, bum, bum. More than 1,000 people gathered in Palm Springs, California to set the record for the most people dressed as Marilyn Monroe in celebration of what would have been the late star's 100th birthday. A total of 1,037 Marilyn lookalikes helped beat the previous record of 254 set in Australia in 2020.
4: It's mostly guys.
5: What?
6: Yeah, I would think it might be a fun
5: Palm
6: drag
5: Springs,
6: thing to do.
5: Yeah.
4: Yeah.
3: See, but shouldn't there be some sort of guidelines? I mean,
6: yeah, that one dressed in the casket's a little tacky.
3: How?
4: that guy there on the left. I don't want to see what happens when he stands over that subway grate. Look at his hairy sack.
3: I mean, how little?
5: Oh my goodness.
3: How little resemblance counts as
4: it appears. All you need is a white dress and a blonde wig.
3: I think yeah,
5: that's it.
4: Pretty much it.
5: But,
6: some have the towels on their head.
3: My what? Goodness!
5: Oh yeah, on the back.
6: From that famous.
4: I
6: forget what that's from.
4: Wow.
6: How about that?
4: Where was this?
3: Palm Springs, California.
6: Is that where the big Marilyn Monroe?
3: It is
6: statue.
4: Oh,
6: is?
4: That's right.
3: Where you can stand underneath her.
6: Yeah. There was some trouble. Some people had some problems with it.
3: Oh, yeah.
6: You could essentially walk under her skirt.
3: Yeah. Well, walk right under
5: her. What does it look like under there?
3: Well.
6: It's got one of those, it's on the hot days, it has one of those misters. That's what's a little weird.
3: it's a
5: and
3: cooling.
5: And in Palm Springs, it's always hot. We know that.
3: The cooling station.
4: Anybody dress up as Joe DiMaggio or
6: Arthur Miller?
4: Arthur Miller.
3: Artie.
4: Arthur Miller, that'd be kind of cool.
6: Yeah, just kind of a...
4: I would say, if I were the judge, two Arthur Millers equals one Monroe, so you can count it as part of this. Joe DiMaggio counts as a full Monroe, Arthur Miller two, and then JFK three.
6: Oh.
4: Yeah.
3: That's how you would rank her lovers?
4: No, in terms of counting with respect to the world record, I think it's fair to say.
3: I see.
4: So who knows?
3: And we've got one more.
5: Oh.
2: Stupid world record.
3: You're not going to believe it. A gentleman who calls himself Big John has broken the Guinness World Record for the most takeaway to-go orders memorized in 30 seconds.
5: When is his interview?
3: Is he after Dr. Buckets?
4: Dr. Buckets is a skilled... athlete.
3: During appearance on Guinness World Records podcast, Guinness has a podcast? Big John, whose real name is John Fisher, managed to rattle off a total of 40 menu items in the assigned time limit.
6: Tom, is this the same restaurant?
5: Or
6: could you just go Big Mac, Burrito Supreme, Big Montana?
4: I'd like the number one, the number two, the number three.
3: Emma Salt. The adjudicator for Guinness.
6: Her religion has nothing to do with it.
3: Witnessed the feat and confirmed that Fisher has the title holder right on the spot. The new record, especially fitting for John Fisher. He rose to online fame for eating Chinese to-go orders. That's how he
5: How does that
3: famous.
5: Make you famous?
6: Is he a famous, what's that called, mukbang?
5: Oh, where they people watch you eat?
6: Yeah.
3: Oh, I didn't know that was a, is that like an unboxing but with food?
5: Yep. Yes.
3: That's interesting.
5: It's a big Korean thing, isn't it?
6: Yeah. I mean, or some sort of Asian.
5: Yeah.
4: What would you be most willing to recite, for example?
3: Oh, I don't know, man.
4: You could do what, like Freddy Krueger movies?
6: Yeah, I could probably recite horror movies, but you'd even want to narrow it down. Of the 80s, of the slashers. Or
4: Christy could do...
3: Who?
4: Like Indy 500 drivers.
6: Right.
4: Chick could do quarterbacks for the Washington Redskins.
3: No, I could do numbers for the...
6: Oh, that'd be pretty good.
3: For Washington over the years, probably.
6: They would name the player and you'd give the number?
3: Yeah, I would think.
5: Oh, that'd be good.
3: Yeah.
6: Because if they didn't give the player anything, it was just you going...
3: Give me the number. Yeah, I go 5, 19.
6: My God, he's right.
3: 83. 49 was Bobby Mitchell. 44 was Riggins, of course. 81 was Art Monk.
4: See?
3: You've got your little... Yeah, 11's Mark Rippon.
5: Yeah, you know. But don't they change every year?
3: Some of them do, some of them don't.
5: Oh.
4: What are the retired numbers?
3: Sammy Baugh, Jurgensen... I think Cliff Battles is retired.
4: But see, you've got
3: Bobby Mitchell retired, 49.
4: I could recite the love song of J. Alfred Prufrock.
6: You can.
3: I think 20.
6: I mean, that would be
3: Daryl Green, 28.
5: Okay, for us unlearned, what the hell is
6: we
5: that?
6: We have the world's most renowned T.S. Eliot.
3: And by the way, for those of you needing to catch up on your sleep, it's Tom Griswold, and he's going to. What is it? Recite
4: Jay. In the room, the women come and go, talking of Michelangelo.
6: Dirty claws. What's the part about the claws?
3: Boy, oh boy.
4: Can you imagine if you were the heirs to T.S. Eliot and all of a sudden they come out with that stage play Cats and you're a billionaire? It's just money rolling in.
6: Man, that'd be awesome.
3: People in cat suits?
4: Yeah, but you had pretty much nothing to do with it.
6: We still don't know really what this guy's... There were no parameters?
4: I think they must have shown him a menu, and he had 30 seconds to memorize it. And
3: no, you're assuming an awful lot.
5: That's not how it was presented.
3: No.
6: I don't know how this works.
3: He recited 40 in the allotted time, and it doesn't give how much time he had. He might have had a whole afternoon to come up with 40. I don't know.
6: And we don't know if it was one restaurant or multiple.
3: Right.
6: All right, well.
3: I think it's interesting that in England they call it takeaway. Mm-hmm. Instead of to-go.
4: The most takeaway dishes memorized in 30 seconds. So I assume they had to give him a menu and say, here.
3: In 30 seconds.
4: 30 seconds. Then how many do you remember?
3: Well.
5: Okay.
6: He only had 30 seconds to memorize?
4: Yeah.
6: Not 30 seconds to rattle them off.
4: No.
3: No, you got crab rangoon. You got egg rolls. You got...
7: Broccoli with beef. Broccoli with snow peas.
3: Right.
7: Broccoli with chicken. Broccoli with...
6: I mean, you don't have to memorize anything if you're talking Chinese restaurants.
3: Exactly. Right. They're all the same.
6: Happy family. Yeah, we all have that.
3: Yep.
6: General Tso's. Yep.
7: Yep.
3: I think we have a...
4: Has anybody ever done the 24-hour duck thing?
6: No. I never have you?
4: No, I've always wanted to do
6: it's
4: it.
6: It's got to be delicious.
3: Yeah, it takes
4: You have to pre-order a day in advance.
3: I think we have a picture of Big John, I'm being told.
6: Big Bad John.
3: There you go.
6: Oh, he's a big man.
5: Yeah.
3: Oh, there he is.
4: Wow.
3: That poor bastard has to interview him and act like he's interested.
7: No, I hope Big John's the tiny guy.
6: That'd be awesome, yeah.
5: Wouldn't that be fun?
3: Yeah, the guy on the left does look like a radio personality.
6: He just looks like
4: looks like a happy guy.
6: Man, looks like a big dude altogether, doesn't he?
3: He's five bills, man. Look at that guy. Wow.
6: You think?
3: Oh, yeah.
4: He's got to hover carefully to hit the hole when he goes. That's a lot of butt.
6: He sits down on his cement toilet.
3: What is it? He hauls ass. It takes him a couple of weeks.
6: When he sits around the house, he really sits around the house.
4: Old Big John.
6: I like him. I like Big John.
4: Looks like a happy guy.
3: Yeah. Rare Earth had a song called Big John. One of my favorites.
6: I only remember Big Bad John. Yeah.
4: Yeah. You don't remember that was a Jimmy Dean Big Bad John.
3: Big Bad John.
6: I loved that song as a kid.
3: It was different.
6: I couldn't get enough of it. That was one that I recorded off the radio.
3: No kidding.
6: Yeah, I played a lot.
3: Big Bad John.
5: Big John.
3: Would you skate around in the basement singing?
6: Not
3: Big
6: to
3: Bad
6: that
3: John?
6: One. We only had our record player down there.
8: Big John.
3: That's right. There's Josh Arnold.
8: Big John.
6: Brave man.
4: Ready?
8: Big Bad John.
3: Oh,
4: remember the sequel?
6: I don't.
3: What, Dead John?
4: No, this isn't a joke. There was a...
3: come on.
6: How did I not know the sequel?
5: There's a sequel?
4: It was a response. You know what I'm saying?
5: Well, there was a story song, so I don't remember what happened to John in the story.
3: Well, he held the mine open, so he saved...
4: Yeah, the mine was collapsing, and he held it up, and down below lies a big, big man. because he got buried.
6: But he sacrificed himself to save everybody
3: big,
6: else.
3: Dead Big John.
4: Saved them
3: I
4: all.
3: Think so it ends.
6: Here's bones down there.
4: This came out after Big John. I'm not. This is not. Let me see if I can get this to work.
6: Big Bad. Was it Jimmy Dean as well?
4: No.
6: Okay.
4: No, it's.
3: Was it Tennessee Ernie Ford?
4: Oh, this isn't it.
6: Very different feel.
4: This is a much better song. This is Sam and Dave. Sorry.
3: A little taste of Sam and Dave for you.
6: Is it a kind of a parrot?

0: stinking feet, got a narrow in the shoulder and heavy in the waist. Everything about him seemed to be misplaced. Small Sam.
1: Small Sam.
2: Small Sad Sam.
3: I've never heard that.
1: Not Big Bad John, but Small Sad Sam.
2: Just lame.
1: All right.
2: Really.
4: Had a little fun there with the...
2: But just not good.
4: No, it doesn't sound very good.
1: What do you mean? I think it was sounds tinny. Just as good as yeah, Big Bad John.
2: Yeah, the arrangement stinks. The melody's awful. The story apparently only gets worse. I don't know what's going on. The story only gets worse. God knows why I remember Small Sad Sam.
3: Yeah, I don't know why you would. Yeah, I just bless your heart.
2: Yeah, well, I don't want to make everyone suffer along and listen to that term.
1: Small Sad Sam. Wow.
2: That's Bobby Kaley, I believe.
1: Small Sad Sam.
2: The artist.
4: Now, is that Jimmy Dean who did Big Bad John, the Sausage Baron
3: yeah.
4: as well?
3: Yeah.
4: Isn't that mm-hmm. something?
3: He
4: the man,
3: a
4: Renaissance
3: sausage.
4: Man.
1: Yeah. He had his fingers in all kinds.
3: I'm a go-to for Jimmy Dean. Are you? Is that, if you were eating sausage?
4: Oh, I think it's a fine product.
1: Yeah. Jimmy Dean had a variety show on Saturday nights on ABC for the longest
2: time. And you know who he introduced?
1: The Muppets, yep. I believe. Rolf mm-hmm. the Dog.
4: Oh.
2: That was the Muppets' big debut in network yeah. television.
3: Mm. Oh.
1: That's exactly right.
2: The Dog. And he became kind of a lesser figure in the Muppet world.
3: Rolf the Dog?
2: Yeah.
4: Yeah, I would say he was a fixture for sure.
1: Right.
4: But he was not, he didn't have main character energy.
2: Yeah, he didn't have that
1: he didn't have Big Muppet energy.
2: I was going to say
3: he wasn't Big Bird energy.
2: Big Dog energy.
3: Yeah.
1: Although it was Henson who was doing Rolf the Dog.
4: Yeah.
1: Yeah.
3: They're offering tours now at the Henson Puppet Factory.
4: I'd love it.
3: Yeah, I thought of you when I saw the story. I thought, man,
1: that's a movie waiting to happen.
4: I wanted to be a puppeteer for a while.
1: The Haunted Muppet. So did I.
4: I had no idea how to get into it. So I just went, well,
5: you didn't have a sock?
4: Oh, I had puppets. Yeah, I had puppets.
1: Hang on a second. How dare you belittle our dream of being a puppet master?
4: I had Crunchy the sock.
1: Not again, Josh. What do you say?
3: Wait a second,
1: there?
3: I can't.
1: I hate this. I'm choking on it.
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2: For those of you who always need something extra, well, there you go. This is Bob and Tom Extra.
3: Comedian Bill Engvall joining us. And I can see him on the big screen in our room.
4: Hi, Bill.
3: Hey, Bill. We got it hooked up finally.
5: Oh, yeah.
3: Yeah, no.
5: We finally bypassed technology is going to be the death of all of us, by the way, so just be ready.
3: I see. Now, where are you exactly? Are you home?
5: Yes, I'm in Park City, Utah right now, and I've become that guy. We split time between when it gets too cold, we go down to Arizona. When it gets too hot, we come up to Park City. So,
3: now, do you ski?
5: Used to. I don't bounce anymore. So,
3: really, when you fall, you just stay down.
5: I'm gonna tell you that this is a true story. My wife and I, Gail, who's been with me forever, we went skiing a couple years ago, and I fell. And it wasn't even a bad fall, but the amount of time it took me just to get upright again, I just went, you know what, I'm going to the bar and I'm never skiing again.
6: Fair enough.
3: I'm still trying. I'm still out there doing it. I was trying to remember.
5: Are you really?
3: You grew up in Texas.
5: Right.
3: And where exactly in Texas were you?
5: Born in Galveston, but spent most of my time in the Dallas-Fort Worth area.
3: Last time we talked, I thought you said you were quitting. You were retiring, calling it, oh, it's over. But not, no, no, you're out
5: yeah.
3: there.
5: Yeah, well, here's what happened. In hindsight, I probably should have just taken a break. But I knew when I caught myself sitting in my living room watching TV and I was watching Housewives of Salt Lake City and I knew their names that I had to get back out on the road.
3: Yeah, yeah, that's a good sign.
5: It was funny because when we were doing the blue collar tour with the guys, I would say we were probably B plus A minus listers. You know how Hollywood says A listers, B listers. When I retired, my celebrity recognition probably went to a D, just because people forget about you. And one story I was going to tell you is that I was flying through Dallas-Fort Worth Airport, and I hadn't had anything to eat all day, so I stopped at one of these little chicken shack places in the airport, and there was an older woman and a younger girl working the counter, and I walked up, and the older lady goes, "Oh, my God. I can't believe you're right in front of me." And I was like, "Hi, could I just get a chicken sandwich?" She goes, "I am one of your biggest fans." And she turns to the younger girl. And she goes, "Do you know who this is?" And the little girl gets there and she goes, "No." And I go, "Hey, it's okay. Can I just get a sandwich?" And she goes, "Oh, I can't believe you don't know who this is. He was on the Bill Engvall show. He's on Tim Allen's show. He's on Foxworthy's show." And she said, "You know who this is?" She goes, "I'm sorry. I don't watch too much TV." Well, by this time, a line has started to form behind me. And I hear somebody in line behind me go, "Who is it?" And the guy right behind me goes, "I think it's Jeff Foxworthy."
3: But he would just have the mustache.
5: I can't compete with the mustache on him. He's the king of mustache. Him and Sam Elliott. I don't know who would win the first place prize.
3: That's a tough one.
6: Yeah, well, I know.
5: Wouldn't that be a good mustache off? Who has the best mustache, Foxworthy or
3: oh, that
5: Sam
3: is good.
5: Elliott.
6: Mm.
3: There's a couple other good ones out there. Magnum PI, Tom Selleck.
5: Oh, yeah, that was a good one.
3: That's
5: you don't find too many women in that competition.
6: No, not
4: no,
6: really.
4: No,
3: there are a couple.
4: You have to go to Sicily.
5: Or
6: find somebody postmenopausal.
5: Yeah, exactly.
3: We're speaking with comedian Bill Engvall. He was part of the original Blue Collar Comedy Tour. We've talked to pretty much everybody. We haven't talked to Ron in a while, but we've talked to everybody else.
5: I don't know where Ron is these days.
3: I think he was in L.A. for a while. Do you talk to everybody else on a regular basis?
5: Not really. Once in a while, I'll get a text like from Dan. But everybody's got their lives going on now. And you know what's funny? I was thinking when I was calling in today or yesterday when we had the issues, that I remember being on your show decades ago, and I did the in vitro fertilization bit.
3: Yeah, that's famous butter in the corn. I remember the whole thing.
5: Yes,
3: every once in a while we'll dig it up because you were doing the in vitro and
6: how old's your child?
5: Could you send it to me because I can put it in the show again?
3: Yeah, how old are the kids now?
6: Yeah.
5: Let's see. My daughter's 40 and my son's 35.
6: Wow.
5: So, So in vitro babies, 35 years old.
6: Yeah.
3: Wow.
5: Yeah, that is a wow.
6: That is a wow.
5: And Gail's still with me. I can't believe after this many years. We're doing this retirement thing. We decided that we were both going to come up with ideas for stuff to do together, you know, because we had made it through COVID, so I didn't think it was going to be that big a deal. So she said, well, why don't we start we'll play golf because we both enjoy playing golf. And, you know, when you both suck, golf's fun. But when one of you starts getting much better, it's not so much fun anymore. And in the short time I was retired, I watched my wife get 3 hole-in-ones on the same hole.
6: Wow.
5: Yeah, yeah. So we're split up now.
3: Bill Langvall is our guest.
5: No, I'm. You know what? I got to be honest with you. I missed stand up. For the time I was retired, I really found myself missing it. And I'm just going to keep working as long as people keep showing up. I'll be there. You know, and by the way, a huge thank you to you guys. I was telling somebody the other day about the Bob and Tom show, and I said if it wasn't for them, I don't know I would be where I'm at today. You guys were so supportive of me, and I remember freezing to death walking to that little tiny studio radio station some mornings, and you guys were always there for me, and I just wanted you to know I appreciate it.
3: Oh, you're very welcome. The little tiny studio is still in the same building. The building's about 10 times bigger.
6: Yeah, our studio's 10 times bigger.
5: Oh, really?
3: Yeah, it's still here. The first time you came here, I think that little studio was so small, if I'm not mistaken, you had to stand up. We didn't have enough chairs. The comedian would stand there.
5: Well, and from the outside, it looked like a World War II armory bunker. You know, it was just...
3: Well, yeah, it was a classy joint.
5: Looking forward to coming back to Indy. I always had such great times in Indy, and it's going to be a lot of fun to come bring back some new material. We're going to do some stuff, some classics.
3: Do you remember when you were first starting out, was there a piece that you did that you remember that was the first one you went, oh, wait a minute, this is going to work. I might be able to keep doing this.
5: You know, probably the very first bit I ever did, I didn't even have any material. I was working as a DJ in a nightclub. Let's just say that I played a lot of AC/DC and Van Halen. It was, you know, and you would hear... You know, gentlemen, get out your wallets. Here comes Cheyenne. You know, it was. So I remember, though, when they opened up this comedy club just down the road, my friend who was the bouncer at the disco I was working at said, let's go down to amateur night and watch. So I said, all right, whatever. And after a few rounds of liquid encouragement went through us, they taught me into going on stage. And I just did literally improvised a bit about a girl in a disco on Quaaludes, and people were laughing. And I remember thinking, wow, this is kind of cool. And then, you know, but I had the best deal. I was the house MC at this club, and I learned from the greats like Seinfeld and Shanling and Kirkenbauer and Rich Scheidner and all these guys. And they taught me how to put together an act. And it was off to the races, and ever since then, that's been my only mistress is stand up.
3: Yeah, you miss Cheyenne though, huh?
5: Oh boy, she was a gamer. I gotta give her that.
6: Is that where you learned your moves for Dancing with the Stars? Yeah. That's what I always wanted to know. You were a great.
5: Know what's funny, Chris? When Dancing with the Stars called me, and they said we want you to be on the show. I literally said, well, yeah, I could judge that. there was no reason to think they wanted me on the show. And I remember thinking, oh, my God, is this where my career's gone? And then Miguel, who's always looking out for me, says, you know, I think you ought to do it. And so I did. And I got to the finals, was on 13 weeks in front of 13 million people a week. And, I don't think people realize how brutal that show is. I think in that short time, the 13 weeks I was on there, I tore my groin, pulled my hamstring, and had to have my knee drained twice.
6: Oh, so you're not still dancing?
5: You know, No, yeah.
6: You and Gail
5: That was just the question. People are like, do you go dancing with your wife? Yeah. And I'm like, hell no.
3: You did great, though.
6: Yeah, you were awesome.
5: I wish we could have done. There was two dances I wish that we could have done, but they weren't considered ballroom. And one was the two-step, and the other one was the white guy prom dance, you know, where the foot goes in front of the other one.
3: Yeah. Oh, well. But that's Cheyenne.
5: The good old days.
3: Yeah. Cheyenne could dance. Thank you, Bill. Bill has a website that will tell you all about where he's going to be and what he's done. Thank you very much, Bill.
5: Guys, it's great to see you again, and I truly meant that from the heart. Thank you again for all you've done for me.
3: Thank you. Always a great pleasure.
6: Yes.
3: Former Texan, now living in beautiful Park City, Utah.
6: He was a fan favorite on Dancing with the Stars, man. He almost won that.
3: Yeah.
6: It was great.
3: Oh, yeah, that was great.
1: You ever skied at Park City, Tom?
3: Yes.
1: Yeah.
6: Beautiful place.
1: Good snow. Is that what a skier would say? Good snow.
3: Yeah, the snow in Utah is some of the best in the world.
1: Now, what makes it powdery?
3: It's very dry.
1: Very dry. Okay.
6: Yeah.
1: All right. You hear that, Josh? Very dry.
4: Nice dry powder.
6: Did you guys go skiing? Snow. Have you?
3: No.
1: Never skied.
6: Never?
1: Après ski?
3: Après ski?
1: I sit at the
3: fireplace
1: in the bar.
6: With a so-called hot toddy?
1: No, I whatever a shot is. Does that have a special name at the ski chalet?
4: I'm a sledder.
6: Are you?
4: Yeah.
6: Okay.
4: Yeah, get me on a sled.
6: All right.
3: I'd like to see a sled down the mountains in Park City.
4: I'd do it. Love it.
3: You'd probably hit 100 miles an hour before you hit
1: a tree. After watching the bobsled and the luge and the skeleton, wouldn't you like to do that at maybe go to Lake Placid? Don't they have that open
6: Lake
1: all
6: Placid
1: the time?
4: I'd love that.
1: I think there's one in Wisconsin that's open a lot.
3: Where civilians get to go down the bobsled run?
1: Absolutely.
4: It's a milder sort of version.
6: That would be
4: it.
6: Fun.
1: You're not going 80 miles an hour.
4: Yeah.
3: So you're just doing like the last 100 feet.
6: Are you laying on your back or laying face first?
1: It's up to you.
6: Really?
1: I think so.
3: Do it on a cafeteria tray like the old days. Christy Lee is at the Bob and Tom News Desk. What else you got over there?
6: Ferrari has unveiled its first fully electric car. It's an EV model dubbed Lucia, Italian for light.
3: Oh.
6: It will be the luxury sports car maker's first ever five-seater. It will run with a Ferrari-made electric motor on each wheel, helping the car hit 60 miles per hour in around 2.5 seconds.
1: I don't know.
6: What would you pay for an electric Ferrari?
4: I wouldn't.
1: $250,000.
6: $640,000.
1: Wow, that's down payment.
3: The day after they release this, their stock tanked.
6: It's expected to become available in the U.S. sometime in the second quarter of 2027.
1: Don't you agree, Tom, that when they get it down, and they will, I don't know when, but it's soon, that you get off at an exit on an interstate and can recharge your car just like you get.
3: Oh, sure, absolutely.
1: Get a tank of gas. That's when it'll go through the roof. It'll take that same amount of time.
4: I'm wondering if they'll even have them in the highways themselves. Much like you can just set your phone on a certain thing and it charges.
1: Right.
4: It's charging as you're going.
6: Oh.
1: That's a great idea.
4: Some kind of strips under there.
6: Yeah.
3: I just don't know if Ferrari is the way to go because apparently this has been met with almost exclusively negative criticism.
6: Just because they're an Italian luxury car maker and they shouldn't be doing EVs?
3: No, they should do whatever they want. I mean, there are going to be some beautiful luxury EVs, and there are some. But
1: yeah, there are.
3: I don't. Like I said, they're.
1: Oh, that's a cool look.
3: Their stock tanked.
6: See, I'm not a fan of those colors.
1: That's the first Ferrari I've seen that I kind of like.
6: Really?
1: I don't like that blue.
4: It looks
6: reasonable. Like that blue.
4: Like it looks like a reasonable vehicle.
6: Well, that's why you can. Yeah,
4: functional
6: five seater. You don't have the bat wings to get in.
1: Yeah, I don't want to have to
6: climb down onto the ground to get in.
1: I have enough trouble getting the baby car.
3: $640,000, better come with a guy named Luigi that rides around with you to fix it every time.
1: Oh, what else do you want, Mr. Chicken? Thank you, Luigi. I'm Italian. I can do this. Thank you, Luigi.
6: A Chinese company claims its so-called pet translator is approaching a 95% accuracy rate.
1: No kidding.
6: Yes.
4: I doubt it.
6: Ming Xiaoyi recently launched pre-orders for its AI-powered $118 pet translator.
1: Well, her name sounds like something a pet would say. Ming Xiao.
6: Which is worn on the animal's collar to interpret its sounds and behavior in real time.
3: Is it interpreted into English?
6: I would think it would be Chinese if it's Chinese.
3: So that's not going to really help much. Well, my I found out what my dog said to me yesterday. He said, ting tong, ting tong.
1: I'm sure you guys have seen.
4: Sounded like a native speaker, didn't he?
1: The dog.
6: Company claims
1: I've said
6: already
1: it before many times.
6: Received 10,000 orders.
1: A disinterested aside that you bring to the show is a home run every time. No, you've seen the dogs who put their paws on a word.
6: Yes.
1: And they, Dad, where's Dad? Stuff mm-hmm. like that. They really know what
3: well,
1: they're
3: they know certain
1: about.
3: Things. But
1: yeah,
3: I mean,
1: backyard.
6: I got a dog that knows way too much.
1: Backyard. My Australian Shepherd is doing my taxes.
6: Yeah,
3: you get
6: one.
3: Home and your dog's walked up to Andy. Christy bought more clothes online this afternoon.
4: What?
6: Yeah.
4: You didn't hear from me.
1: be careful. She's going to hit you with a pillow.
6: Yeah. Well, this one will find food no matter where it is, too. In my briefcase, basically, that was in the kitchen.
4: A woman with a briefcase. Oh, sorry.
1: What's in there? Like pantyhose and a brush?
6: No. Oh. I do have a brush.
3: No, but I mean, the dogs,
6: but I had chocolate-covered almonds, ate the whole bag.
3: Well, they can smell them, of course.
6: They were in the bag.
3: Doesn't matter. So this interpreter thing, they say it's on a pre-sale right now.
6: Mm-hmm, they've already sold 10,000 of them.
3: Is there a demo? I would like to see a demonstration of this thing.
4: I know.
3: Thing,
4: this is just silly. So it's going to, the dog will bark, and then this thing will go, more dinner, please.
1: What? You know what's silly and what's the perfect crime are the fortune tellers who can read your dog's mind. You know, how the hell do you check that? You know? Well, I don't think she's really saying that. Oh, my God, she is.
3: Didn't they make a movie about that?
1: Did they?
4: Well, the Horse Whisperer is based on...
3: No, I mean, wasn't there one where the principal actress was a dog mind reader or something?
1: A pet
4: that's
1: psychic.
4: Funny.
1: Yeah.
4: And I hope it was a comedy of some sort, and she was...
1: I hope so, too.
3: Here's one. Oh, this is from South Korea. The dog is saying, don't eat me for lunch.
6: Oh, well, Tom.
3: That's pretty accurate. Apparently not.
7: Don't eat me for lunch. You hear that, Doc? Don't eat me for lunch.
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1: 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Here I go again on my own. AC/DC. Van Halen. 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
1: Brandon, kind enough to write us, he says, a native logger.

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1: Oh.
0: He goes, dear show, I work in the forest. Listen to you guys on the app, sometimes on Spotify, sometimes on the FM dial. Pat Godwin should be fine. I have 6 titanium pins holding both my rotator cuffs together.
1: Wow.
0: I'm reading here verbatim. Mm-hmm. I can rip a cigarette and drive a manual diesel pickup all one-armed while still logging.
2: Nice.
0: I also fish, hunt, and harpoon the big ones.
3: All right.
0: Never did strum the old guitar, though.
1: Oh.
0: Of course, I was a wee lad, not a geriatric old man like that.
4: You know what else? I bet he can see the forest for the trees.
2: Yes.
0: Okay. This guy sounds like a badass. Well, thank you, Brandon. And, Pat, good luck.
3: He's got the best doctor.
0: He'll be fine.
3: He'll be great.
0: So he's going to take the rest of the week off. He intends to come in here next week. I urged him not to, but we'll see. And he can't play the guitar for, 6-8 weeks.
3: So what is he going to do, just sit here?
0: Well, we're going to bring in guest guitar players.
3: He could sing a cappella. He's got that kind of voice.
4: When he comes back, I'm going to get a big box of popcorn and just watch the fun.
2: The guy's good for 5 or 6 sniper lines, too.
3: He's funny.
0: He'll be fun. Yeah, it'll be fun.
2: Yeah, he's got this. He's more than just a guitar.
0: And he can also play the
3: keyboard one-handed.
0: With his left hand.
3: Yeah.
0: So
4: We love
3: you, Pat.
4: He plays both of them one time every now and then.
3: Yeah.
4: Guitar and the keyboard.
0: Yeah, well, he won't be doing that.
4: No.
0: Now, let's get back to the mailbag. What have you got over there?
4: Dear Bob and Tom Show, we were talking about woodpeckers.
3: Yeah.
4: I got a woodpecker at my house, and he's kind of become a member of the family. If I don't hear them on Saturday or Sunday, I get worried.
3: I read yesterday they recognize people and voices, and they start to get comfortable around you.
4: Oh, come on.
3: They're smart, these pileated woodpeckers.
4: Woodpeckers will also peck on something that makes a loud noise when mating.
0: Yep.
4: Do you have that?
0: I got this. That's the same sentiment here. Yeah, I mentioned yesterday I've got a woodpecker at my house.
4: Knock, knock, knock. How about it? Knock, knock,
0: and,
4: knock.
0: What is it? The pergola thing? That wooden thing that the ivy's growing on? Yeah, he's attacking that.
2: Ah, so maybe there's not bugs in it. Maybe he's just mating?
0: Yeah, this says the same thing. Woodpeckers hang in your house to signal other woodpeckers they want to mate and warning other males to stay away.
2: Gotcha.
4: Maybe he's just on the first course. He's just having a salad.
3: By the way, in the spring.
0: It's illegal to kill woodpeckers.
3: I said that yesterday. They're federally protected.
4: See, I'd like to think there's a woodpecker disguised as a lawmaker in some of these state senates. I'd like to make it illegal to kill woodpeckers. That's my ironclad stance.
2: I think we should listen to the... Wait a second. And then they rip open the trench coat.
4: That's right. There he is.
2: Now, knocking isn't always woodpeckers. Remember, that's also how Sasquatch communicate.
3: Oh, is it?
4: They knock on trees.
3: Oh, I didn't know
4: they
3: that.
4: They knock on trees.
0: Like Morse code kind of thing.
2: That's something similar, yeah. They're still studying it.
3: I'll be darned.
4: That really? Was in that movie, Sasquatch Sunset.
2: It shows them knocking?
4: It shows them knocking, yes. That's how Mr. and Mrs. Sasquatch met, as I recall.
2: Oh,
4: yeah. They were meet cute.
0: Now, yesterday you were discussing...
3: don't.
0: Josh, you were discussing how you enjoy having your back scratched.
2: Yeah.
0: This comes to us from Jason in Columbus. Josh asked if anyone would pay for an hour's worth of back scratching. I have trouble sleeping. I found a channel on YouTube called Scratcher Girls. And then, you have to explain this next part to me.
4: Should you be? Never mind.
0: It's an ASMR channel.
2: Just means audio. It's some sort of audio stimulation. So you can hear the scratching going on.
0: Oh, I see. From a company in Miami, Florida. People go and have their backs scratched.
2: Huh.
0: They actually go on tour and set up at farmers markets, and you can pay five or ten minute sessions.
2: Oh, nice.
0: It's relaxing to watch. I would totally go and pay to have my back scratched.
2: How about that?
4: I haven't done it yet, but I would go to the massage in the airports.
3: Yeah.
4: Go have a quick massage before you get on another.
3: Head and shoulders.
4: Get on a plane.
3: Mm-hmm.
4: Yeah.
0: Don't think it's awkward, though, because people can see you.
4: Well, no, your head. You don't know they can see you. Your head's buried.
3: Yeah. I've done that before, actually. You just get in the little cradle chair and.
4: It'd probably be embarrassing for me because I always have full release.
3: Oh, yeah.
2: Oh, yeah.
0: That's like me during my shoe shine.
4: That's exactly
2: right. Oh, boy, yeah. And that poor guy's right down there.
3: Yeah, he is.
4: Shine him up, shine him up.
0: I see. Okay, what else have you got over there?
4: Dear Bob and Tom Show, greetings. I was just in Marquette, Michigan this weekend for a wedding. While at the hotel, my partner and I went to the jacuzzi. There was an older couple that joined us. The husband was the spitting image of actor Patrick Stewart. I had to fight my inner Tom and not say, do you know you look exactly like Patrick Stewart? It was very difficult, but I managed. Has anyone else had to fight their inner Tom to get past a social faux pas? I bet there are people who invoke your name. Oh, Tom made me do this.
2: Patrick Stewart's not insulting.
4: Yeah, he's considered
3: handsome man.
4: Sexy, right?
3: Yeah, absolutely.
4: Sexy man.
0: Someone said to you, you kind of resemble Ernest Hemingway. Would you be insulted?
4: No.
0: Yeah, there you go.
4: Depending on timing, when I look like Ernest Hemingway.
0: Of course, never mind. I should have thought of somebody else. Yeah. I knew it.
3: George Clooney, that's
4: I
3: who
4: knew it. You knew it in sports.
0: Well, you asked me the other day if I'd ever been pulled over, or the last time I'd been pulled over. And I was pulled over several years ago with my bright lights on. And in my defense, I was coming out of a very wooded area where suddenly there's nothing, and then a giant car dealer. And
4: they pulled you over for having your brights on.
0: Yeah. And then, so we got a letter here. I'm a former deputy sheriff, and yes, you can get pulled over for running your bright lights. Not only are you blinding people coming the opposite direction, but they're also a good indicator of intoxication or a stolen vehicle.
4: Oh,
0: I didn't know that. Because the way they break the ignition of some cars, it automatically makes the headlights stay on bright.
2: Oh, interesting.
0: Since the switch is in the column handle. I'm not sure if that's still the case in contemporary cars, but that's interesting. Thank you, Mark. Have you ever heard of this place, Josh? Battlefield, Missouri?
2: No.
4: Battlefield, Missouri. Battlefield, that's a great Missouri. Name.
0: Yeah. Well, thank you very much, Mark.
2: We'll look up where that is.
4: Have we covered this topic? If you're in a self-driving Tesla and you're intoxicated, can you get a...
0: Yes.
4: DUI? If you're the only person in the car and it's taking you home?
3: Yeah.
0: Yeah, you can.
3: Didn't that happen in Florida? Yeah,
0: we had this. Well, yeah. I don't know if it's universal, but yeah.
4: Really? Mm-hmm. But I'm not driving.
0: I just talked to a guy the other day that came from Detroit all the way to his house without touching the steering wheel.
4: Yeah.
3: Did it park for him and everything?
0: Well, I who knows?
4: But did it park like I do or run into the side of the garage?
3: Well, I did that the other day.
4: Come on, it's fine.
0: Yeah, I enjoy driving. So
3: do I, but
0: we're going to be the last generation that gets to do it.
4: You're not going to give up driving easily.
0: No, I enjoy it.
4: You're going to have to be made probably by a judge.
0: 25 years from now, if you want to drive, you'll have to pay more, for insurance. That's just my guess. They're going to say they want you to hook into the system.
4: You know, my insurance, I said, yeah, go ahead. They have a tracker on my, and it shows where I go, how often I go, what speed I traveled, and if I'm a decent driver, how
3: you
4: many
3: put a tracker in your car,
4: how many wars I pick up. No, they just know. They're in the insurance company, and then I get
3: a phone.
4: If I behave especially nicely, I get a discount on my insurance.
3: Oh, well, look at you.
2: Nice.
4: Yeah.
0: Very fancy.
4: Have you seen the viral videos of the donkeys? Evidently are incredibly affectionate, and they get attached to their owners.
0: Oh,
3: donkeys, they're great.
4: And they mourn, and they celebrate when they see their owner again. Oh. It's wild. It's like they're people.
3: And sadly, we've all been here. A relationship breaks up, and sometimes there's some destruction that follows. We'll talk about that.
4: Being like clothes being cut up?
3: Yes.
4: Yearbooks being burned?
3: Yes. Mm-hmm.
1: You guys have had that happen?
4: Oh. Oh, yes.
0: It can get worse. Dinghies allegedly tipping over, you know.
3: Okay.
4: Jars of change thrown out into the street. Stuff like that.
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1: Hello, everybody. I'm Chick McGee, and this is my band, the Chick McGee Experience. Hello, ladies.
2: Hello, Mr. McGee.
1: Oh, please, girls. After last night, I'd prefer it if you call me Chick.
2: What? How are you talking about?
1: Never mind. All right, everybody. Stand back. Time to get ready. Let's get funky. Get freaky. You know that I love to sing about that stuff so sweet and nasty. But since I did my last record, I've had the occasional angioplasty. Now, ladies, don't you be concerned. There's no need for mass hysteria. Because when it comes to getting putty, I've never had a problem in that area.

0: Probing.
1: Probing.
0: Say what? Cursing.
1: Cursing.
0: I'm jumping. I'm pumping. Is that your leg I'm humping?
1: Some robots will get out this thing. What's his name?
0: All right, ladies, it's time for the Chickster to hit the dance floor. I'll show you the move I taught James Brown back in 63. Oh, wait a minute. I think I may have hurt myself. Oh, boy, I'm not kidding. I'm not entirely well, you know. I feel rather faint. Does anyone have any nitro? Can somebody please call 911? Oh, my chest is beginning to tighten.

0: funny. It's not funny.
1: You know, everyone's going to think I had a heart attack last week, and you... Sorry, that was not why I missed. Hi, everybody. Welcome to My Nightmare. We're in the O'Reilly Auto Parts Studios, and it's the Bob and Tom Show. There's Christy Lee.
2: Hi.
1: I'll get back to you in a minute. There's Josh Arnold.
3: Hi.
1: There's Ace Cosby.
4: Hello.
1: I'm Chick McGee. And Tom?
5: Yes, sir.
1: Not only am I back, but guess who?
2: Look who's here.
5: Hey.
1: Don't say your name. Just say hello.
5: Hello.
1: I wonder who that is, Tom.
6: That's Pat Godwin.
1: Yes, it is.
2: What a shirt.
5: Very colorful.
2: Yeah.
5: Matching my mood.
1: Is it colorful?
5: I think so.
1: It looks
2: kind of
1: overly.
2: Muted.
1: It's faded.
5: Faded?
1: Faded.
2: Yeah, a little bit.
1: Did Tom wash that on sanitized? Is that what happened?
5: I sent everything to have him wash it first.
6: Pat's right arm, once again, in a massive sling / appliance.
1: I'm like his ass.
2: How you feeling?
5: It's a little rough.
2: Is it?
5: Yeah. I couldn't even get my headphones on. Simple things.
2: Oh.
5: Yeah.
2: I'll help you.
5: I have a hard time peeing. I can't get my...
2: I won't help you.
1: You know what? I'll step up, Pat. I'll grab that thing for you.
6: But is this the classic joke? You're not supposed to lift anything more than 5 pounds.
5: Exactly.
6: You're having trouble peeing. Okay. Need a little assistance.
5: Nothing heavier than like a coffee mug.
6: I see.
1: I'm doing this just for Tom, everybody. How do you, the most major of transactions, how do you handle that? Because you're right-handed.
5: Well,
1: right?
5: I'm on medication. I haven't had one yet.
1: Fine.
6: Not really. Going on day 22.
5: No, day 3. I was
1: another reason
5: off
1: not
5: the meds,
1: to
5: three,
1: not to take pain meds. Yeah. Okay.
5: Off only 3 days.
1: You're a right-hander, though, right?
5: Yeah.
1: Yeah. Yeah.
6: So you've been off the pain meds for 3 days?
5: No, I just did them for 3 days. I've been off for 7 or 8.
6: Okay.
2: Oh, good for you.
5: They backfired.
6: Yeah. Someone's got to come up with a great pain medication that A, isn't addictive, and B, doesn't bind you up.
5: No kidding. They'd be a millionaire.
1: And when that happens, yeah, they'll be a trillionaire.
2: Mm-hmm.
1: Yeah.
5: The binding happens immediately, like from day one.
1: Yeah. People are different, but yeah, that's the case in some cases.
6: Yeah, especially I learned my lesson.
5: Eat the whole bottle.
6: If you're getting surgery, ask your doctor. You may want to get a little fiber in there to keep things flowing. But no need to go into the details. But
5: it's rough.
6: Yeah. I remember waiting 11 days after a surgery and giving birth to a sandpaper softball. Yikes. That hurts.
1: Softball would have been enough.
6: No.
1: Sandpaper.
6: No, it was a rough passage, if you will. Pat, while you were gone, you got you had a terrific showing with the release of your Dry Bar special, your comedy special. I watched a chunk of it yesterday. It's great. And
5: they do a good job, don't they?
6: They sure did. Tell everybody how to watch that thing.
5: You can go to the Dry Bar website or the app and use the promo code Pat Godwin. It's all in caps and one word, Pat Godwin. You get like a free month because it's like a subscription service. And in a year, you can see it for free. Right now, you can see the 9-minute version on YouTube for free.
6: It's great.
5: A lot of fun, yeah.
6: The Dry Bar is where you go on YouTube and watch Pat E.G. Filmed a little more than a year ago,
5: mm-hmm.
6: but it looks great. Really well done. I watched a chunk of it yesterday. Very, very funny, so I would highly recommend that. Chick, Pat,
1: yeah.
6: you guys missed a lot while you were gone.
4: Yes.
5: What we miss?
6: Oh, you're going to catch up. Well, you missed one of my favorite stories. As you know, there's a lot of sort of side stories involving FIFA and the World Cup. And it's not just the games. There's all kinds of other things going on, including this story. Headline, Hong Kong customs officials seize $20 million in fake World Cup merchandise.
1: Hmm.
6: I mean, you can imagine, you know, the jerseys and all that stuff. It's a big business. This happens all the time, for example, during men's college basketball. They'll find people trying to sell
1: NFL properties during the Super Bowl, sure.
6: Unauthorized stuff. I mean, sometimes you can't even tell the difference. But in this case, they seized 230,000 counterfeit items, including 30,000 fake World Cup jerseys.
1: Hmm.
6: Pretty amazing. But what was interesting to me about the story was the senior inspector at the Hong Kong Customs Department. This official's name is Mr. Wayne Chung. So, of course,
1: I love Wayne Chung.
6: I immediately thought of this classic.
7: Everybody.
1: Way to go, Mr. Chung.
6: Buddy Wayne Chung tonight. We got a nice letter about that. And as much as I enjoyed the guy's name, you have to wonder if his name really is Wayne Chung or if his parents...
1: Is this a nickname? Or
6: That's what's listed here in this story from the Associated Press.
1: Hmm.
3: I should have warned you guys to respond with more enthusiasm because
2: we did not.
3: We apparently didn't didn't meet Tom's expectations.
2: So now he's doing it again,
3: and he's doing it again. Yeah. And you guys responded much how we did. because
1: I love Wang Chung.
3: Right, that's really all you can say.
2: Yeah,
1: yeah.
3: I don't know what he thought we would do.
6: You don't think it's funny this guy's name
2: no,
6: is
3: we
2: no,
3: thought
2: really?
3: It was somewhat amusing.
2: It's a
3: which, you know why we thought it was somewhat amusing? Because it's somewhat amusing.
1: Yeah.
5: I don't know if I'd say that. Yeah.
6: What is this?
1: This is the Wang Chung song you should be listening to. Take it from Ears McGee. This is called Space Junk.
6: From the band?
1: Wang Chung, and yeah, it's kind of an intro here, so...
6: I like it already.
1: Oh, it's a groove.
6: It is a groove.
1: Oh, it's a groove.
6: And that gives me time to read this letter. Drifting on the spaceway by the beaten. Oh, that is very nice. Mapping our constellations. Everybody, Wang Chung.
1: What was the letter?
6: Will wrote, I was minding my own business, having a bathroom break at 4:45 in the morning. I was just getting ready to go back to sleep when suddenly I heard in my head, everybody, Wayne Chung tonight. Damn it, Tom. Well, thank you, Will. We appreciate you enjoying the high level of comedy.
1: I love
6: from,
1: Wayne. I love Wang Chung.
3: Oh, yeah, I do too. Tom was like, yeah, I'd go see him live. I said, I'll go with you.
1: Yeah.
6: And then we get into the whole thing about bands that have a song with their, what is that called, eponymous?
1: Uh-huh.
6: Mm-hmm. They've got like Bad Company's got Bad
1: Well, that's
6: Company.
1: The I think that's the epitome. That's probably in my opinion that's the best.
6: Big Country
1: one.
6: A big country?
3: Yeah, in a big country.
1: So I don't care.
3: We can argue whether or not that counts.
1: Yeah, they're blown into our harmonica or whatever that is. Oh, I'm thinking of the Hooters. I always got the Hooters and Big Country mixed
6: Isn't
1: up.
6: Isn't Big Country a bagpipe thing?
5: It's like Scottish
3: band. Yeah.
1: Is it?
3: Yeah.
1: I don't remember how in a big country.
6: Yeah,
1: but I remember not liking it. I remember that.
6: Really? Oh,
1: yeah,
6: I
1: yeah.
6: really like
1: it. In a big country, we're in a big country. Yeah, that one.
6: Well, I think the vocals were
1: and there's something going, wee, wee, wee, wee. That's a start.
6: No, that's In the Jungle, the Mighty Lion Sleeps Tonight.
1: Nope,
6: you're getting your songs confused.
1: Okay.
6: As you can see, we've got everything rock solid. You're not going to say anything about Christy's sweater?
1: She seems a little upset. She seems a little crabby. Look at that.
6: Christy's wearing a black sweater with some nice
5: what are the special
6: horizontal stripes, but a gigantic crab on it.
1: Nice.
2: Yes.
6: I mean, like huge, the size of a soccer ball.
2: Well, I don't know what that is.
3: I think it's fun.
2: Thank you.
5: It is fun.
1: It's very fun.
2: Thank you.
6: Is that a crab or a lobster?
2: It's a crab.
3: You going to a pot boil?
2: I am. No, into July, and I thought this would be an apropos sweater
1: what
2: to
1: take
2: with
1: me. What are you going to do? Charleston? You're going to Charleston?
2: I'm actually going to Portsmouth, New Hampshire for the tall ships.
3: Oh cool.
2: Yeah, I thought, well, this would be a nice sweater to take.
3: Very tall.
1: Yeah. Tom, did you hear Chrissy going to New Hampshire for the tall ships?
2: Right.
6: That was on sale.
2: I knew it.
5: At Goodwill, everything's on sale.
1: Look, if a fashion plate is critical, you're doing well. Don't worry about it.
2: Nice Lands End.
6: That is a bold statement.
1: we need to find those
5: scarlet
1: pictures.
5: Letter. No one touches you.
1: We need to find the pictures of him in his giant cargo pants he used to wear
2: with his salmon shirt,
1: the full length cargo.
3: Oh, we've got
1: pants.
3: Some things in the Aura frame behind me that'll
1: and a sport coat with the double X shirt hanging out.
6: Hey, we all make mistakes.
5: Vans, no socks.
6: I've seen pictures of Clooney where he looks ridiculous.
2: Hey, but, I am not embarrassed by my sweater.
3: You shouldn't
2: stand
3: be.
2: By
5: no,
2: it.
5: It's cool.
1: I like is that it. Like love a it. Is that like a hey, Gucci thing?
6: I'd rather, you wear,
2: Lands End.
6: I'd rather you were wearing that than the girl who gave me the crabs back in 87.
2: Oh, I see where you're going.
1: You're the only one who's had
2: one
1: of those
2: crabs.
1: In the room, I believe.
6: Well, you get around, things happen.
1: It's all right. You can't make a base hit unless you're up to play, right?
6: There's always going to be some collateral damage.
1: Damn right.
6: Well, welcome to the program. Now, Pat, you can't play the guitar.
5: Mm-mm, not yet.
6: Your right hand, your right arm, I should say, is in a very elaborate sling.
5: Oh, yeah.
2: Can't even hold the guitar like that.
5: No.
2: No.
6: Are you getting good at doing stuff with your left hand?
5: Sort of, yeah. It's quite an adjustment. Have I done that?
1: Have you played with yourself?
6: I don't think it's...
5: We can talk about that off the air. Yes, what?
1: Relieves stress.
2: Did you feel like somebody else?
5: It was very different.
1: Releases cortisol. Oh, sorry.
6: Well, so this guy's name is Wayne Chung.
1: Are you kidding me?
6: Wayne Chung. I really like this. Thank you very much.
1: I had no idea, but you did say... Pat and I had missed it.
5: I'm glad you,
1: Josh, had
5: brought us up.
6: I may do a deep dive on Mr. Chung. find out more.
1: I am waited with bated breath.
6: I wonder if it's like a nickname.
2: Don't enable him.
6: They're at the inspection office in Hong Kong.
1: Uh-huh.
6: Christy Lee.
2: Yes, sir.
6: Let's see. If you're in Hong Kong.
2: Yeah. You're probably cheering for the Hong Kong team in the World Cup. Do they have one? I don't know.
1: I don't think they made one. But where do you get a load of the schedule? I hope you have a daytimer.
2: I got really lucky yesterday. I go, last night right before bed, I go, we need to turn on the World Cup so I can say I watched it. Literally turned on the TV. 10 seconds later, Ivory Coast scored the only goal of the game to win. I go, well, I got to see a goal. I got to see a game. We're done.
6: Wow. Did you see the thing where you guys were gone? This is another true story I found fascinating that...
1: Kaja Gugu made news. What's going on?
6: I appreciate that joke very much. That some social scientist, I believe it was in Cambridge or Oxford University in England, says that the birth rate will go up.
1: Oh yeah,
6: because of the World Cup.
2: Mm-hmm.
6: And they've done studies of things like the Super Bowl and various other activities where, for some reason, I don't know if it's because people get drunk while they're watching or whatever. Forget to use their rubbers. I don't know, but apparently.
2: You're celebrating.
6: Birth rates will go up. So I was just, I'm just glad that with the World Cup, at least somebody's scoring.
1: You think in Curacao they call them?
6: Thank you.
2: First of
6: all, somebody's scoring you.
1: First of all, I apologize. I jumped all over. You think Curacao they call it rubbers? Curacao. Or like Brazil? There's got to be some slang for that.
2: Oh. Where is Curacao?
5: It's gorgeous, I'll tell you that. I was there with the cruise ships. Beautiful.
2: Oh, were you?
5: Very colorful.
1: I think it's just off the coast of Cape Hatteras.
2: Okay.
6: Curacao sounds like something you'd see on the news, some disease-curing thing.
2: My
6: skin finally cleared up with Curacao.
2: That sounds like a liquor.
6: Ask your doctor.
4: Curacao could be a nickname for Ozempic.
1: Oh, there you go.
6: Sweet. Okay. So, Christy, what's going on in your life?
2: Well, while the world watches the stars at the FIFA World Cup, Hyundai has its eyes on the next generation of talent. Yep, the future stars turning heads at the ripe old age of 14.
6: Yep.
2: Because next doesn't wait for an invitation, Josh, and neither does Hyundai. Hyundai has always moved the future within reach. They did it when they made advanced safety standard on every vehicle and engineered their EVs with ultra-fast charging capability, and they're still doing it every day. Because the future isn't some far-off concept. It's already here. Next starts now. Hyundai, an official partner of FIFA.
6: Hope you don't have a busy Monday because you're going to have to stay with us for several hours because coming up, I just noticed this. Look at the board. It's going to be Bob Zaney.
4: The Zaneman?
6: We're going to check in with Bob, so you see what's going on. That's always a great pleasure.
4: Zaney.
6: coming up today, we've got some interesting stuff going on in the world, including a pretty cool world record from David Rush. This one's a little kind of a dangerous one. Were you guys here for the chainsaw thing that he did?
1: On the chin?
6: No. With a running chainsaw.
1: Yeah.
6: Also, we have something a little more dangerous than you'd think in the world of bowling.
4: Oh.
6: Kind of a shock. And a T-Rex update, not the band, but the dinosaur. It's all on the way from here, the O'Reilly Auto Parts Studios, where this is the Bob and Tom Show.
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3: Hello.
1: In her crab sweater at the news desk.
2: You should point out that it has a giant, I mean, it's a huge crab.
3: Yeah, and I am a Cancer. You know, my birthday's in July. So
4: oh, okay. Well, that yeah, so it's your sign.
3: Yeah, it is my sign.
2: Didn't they rename that?
3: The crab?
2: No, Cancer isn't like a like moondoggy or something, no?
1: Yes, I think it is moondoggy.
3: Moondoggy? Yeah, I surf, too.
2: No, seriously, isn't there like an alternate name?
3: I think there are alternate names for all of them, maybe. I don't know.
2: Okay.
1: There's Pat Godwin. He's back from rotator cuff surgery.
5: Hey, Chick.
1: And then an amazingly...
5: elaborate sling?
1: Complicated apparatus there on his arm.
2: Does that have like cool air going through it or something?
5: Absolutely not. No.
2: I thought there was some kind of apparatus that had a like cold water.
5: You wear that for the first week, yeah.
1: Yeah.
5: That's a huge machine.
2: Yeah. Oh, really?
3: Hmm? Yeah.
2: Is it still at your house?
5: No, we returned it, yeah.
2: Okay.
1: You get a deposit back with that?
5: No, you pay for it outright.
1: Son of a gun. There's Josh Arnold.
4: Hi there.
1: Hi. There's Ace Cosby.
24: Hello.
1: Hello, I'm Chick. Hello, Tom.
2: I should point this out. Patty G's Dry Bar Special is up, and it's out there for your personal dining and dancing pleasure. It's great. And there's a free 9-minute preview. Do you access that at Dry Bar? I forget how.
5: No, that's on YouTube right now. Yeah.
2: YouTube, okay, sure. And then isn't there some code thing you can do to watch it?
5: Yeah, Pat Godwin, all caps, no spaces.
2: And where do you put that?
5: In the Dry Bar app or the Dry Bar website?
2: I'm just trying to walk people through this. It's complicated.
5: I'm trying to help you, too.
4: Josh
5: is the one laughing.
4: I was laughing because it didn't need to be contentious. You guys were
5: not at all.
4: You were helping each
1: fact,
4: other
1: you know,
4: out.
1: I was going to stay out of it.
4: Same here, but I laughed.
5: We're getting back to our normal tension.
1: I did not take long at all, did it?
2: Complicated to watch anything these days.
4: Tom did miss you. Don't let him fool you.
3: Yeah, he really did.
4: We could tell there was a little bit. He missed his buddy.
5: Was there cocaine in the boat or something dead on the highway?
2: Yes.
3: Yes. Oh, yes.
2: Yes. We had highway stuff. We had.
1: And there's a brand new story happened Friday afternoon about cocaine at the World Cup.
5: Yeah.
1: So.
5: Oh yeah.
1: Yeah.
5: Boy,
1: can you do it on? Can you play that?
5: That's the one I can't play yet.
1: Okay.
5: We have some backing tracks for other stuff, but
4: you
5: that's
4: know there's good cocaine at the World Cup.
1: Oh gosh!
2: Have you tried the keyboard?
5: I have. It's not too difficult
2: with your left hand.
5: I can't really get to it, but it's not painful.
4: I've been trying to remind them. Hey, Pat's more than just a guitar and a keyboard, my friends.
5: Hmm.
4: The guy snipes. He's got one line here and there.
5: I can play flute with my hand.
2: He's hostile. He's hostile.
4: We have to do that.
2: Hostile when I try to plug his show.
1: I've got a slide whistle over here. Would you like to take a look at that?
5: Oh, I love that.
4: I love that.
2: Well, let's get to our mailbag.
1: Number one last.
2: We have a stack of letters here. Got very interesting things going on in the world. And you, the listeners, who we appreciate so much, have contributed. For example,
1: yes.
2: I have this one. Dear Bob and Tom, this Saturday was Member Appreciation Day at my local co-op.
1: Oh, isn't that nice?
2: Well, my member did not get any appreciation.
4: Oh, yeah, that'll...
2: Matt in Iowa. Sorry, Matt.
4: Yeah. Sorry to hear it. Maybe next time.
2: Hope perhaps maybe your girlfriend and or wife will be more appreciated. Now, you guys...
1: Doesn't that sound like a remark you'd make at a Toastmasters Club? Do you remember that? Is that organization still out there?
2: I
3: think
2: no
3: so.
2: Idea.
3: Yeah.
1: Oh, my member wasn't getting any appreciation.
2: More hostility. I enjoyed it very much. Man.
1: I did, too. That's why I added to it. I see what you do.
2: Now, you also missed the discussion about Josh, as you know, there was a time when if he...
1: Well-known malcontent. We know it.
2: If he finished, was it a 12-pack?
1: Yes.
2: If you finished a 12-pack of beer, you would take the cardboard box.
4: I'm sorry. No, I would leave the party.
2: Oh, okay. Then who would arrive?
4: Sir Dude, the party night.
2: Sir Dude, the party night, as we know. And we do want to recreate that. I think we could arrange to have a limo take Josh home and have him polish off a 12-pack. But you're not the only one.
1: He doesn't want to.
2: This comes to us from Spencer.
4: Spence!
2: Who says, back in the day, I finished off an 18-pack of Milwaukee's Finest.
4: Oh, is that Woo! Right?
2: Nice. I would put it on the top of my head like a stovepipe hat and claimed I was Beer-Braham Lincoln.
4: Pretty good.
2: And I would begin my speech, 4 shots and 7 beers ago.
4: Very good.
5: That's all good.
2: Thank you, Spencer.
4: Yeah. Excellent.
2: He writes good times. an 18-pack.
4: You could also go Abraham drinking.
5: Yeah.
1: Yeah.
2: A Beer-Braham Lincoln. Thank you very much. We appreciate that. a photograph would also be nice. Mr. McGee, do you have
1: anything? Yes, I do. Dear Bob and Tom Show, I don't know if this has been mentioned or if anyone saw it, and I kind of sort of did. I wondered what was going on at the Knicks celebration on the court. There's a meme going viral over the weekend referring to that game that kids played when Josh was teaching in Korea.
4: Oh, Dong Chim?
1: The thumb and the... Is that what
4: yeah, you would make a finger gun. You'd put both your hands together and make a gun and jam your two index fingers up into the rear of your buddy.
2: Right. And that's a real common thing.
4: Yes.
1: One of the Knicks players, I believe it was Josh Hart, ran up behind Jalen Brunson when he was being interviewed on television and did that with his thumb, I guess.
4: Oh, okay.
1: Right there on the court after the win. I was reminded of the game that Josh had also mentioned that made me only laugh harder. That's Leroy from he doesn't say where. All right, I'm going to give you a name you don't say where. Leroy Deaver.
4: Boy, I don't think you go up behind your teammate and put your thumb in his butt.
1: Evidently, there's a thing on the Knicks that Jalen Brunson doesn't laugh, and everybody's trying to make him laugh.
4: So well, that wouldn't be the way to do it.
5: No.
4: Opposite way.
1: Stay away from my booty.
2: Okay. Christy, do you have a letter over there? Oh.
3: Yeah, I have one. This is for Josh.
4: Hi.
3: First time writer. I've been listening to the Bob and Tom Show since I was a kid. I'm now 42, and my love for you all, especially Josh, only gets stronger. I wish I had the words to tell you how much I appreciate the work you all do, especially Josh. Huh. And I want the show and what the show means to me. Everyone is so funny in their own unique way, but I definitely have my favorite.
1: All right.
3: Especially Josh.
2: Jesus Christ.
5: All right. All right, yeah.
2: Well, did Josh sign that, or did he put
3: no,
2: a fake name?
3: All my love, Kimmy.
4: Well, thank you, Kimmy.
5: Well, that's my ex-wife. No wonder she says that.
4: Yeah. You didn't mention you're not going to...
2: Now, a lot of old shows are floating around there in the ether from this program. So people will often listen to something a day later, a week later, a month later, in this case, years later.
4: Years!
2: Mike from Illinois writes,
1: yes, Mike.
2: I was listening to a show from April of 2022. It featured a classic segment called What's in Your Wallet?
1: Oh, I do remember that. It was Josh's wallet.
2: Yeah. This says, Ace Cosby correctly guessed what was in Chick's wallet. Could we play another episode of the game?
3: Oh.
2: Are
3: we talking about money? How much money is in their wallet?
2: Yeah,
4: yes. Typically what I would do is I would lift my billfold and you could see the outside bill.
3: Right.
4: And you would guess how much was in there. Mm. Yeah, I can go grab my billfold real quick.
2: Oh, you have to go get your wallet with it?
4: Yeah.
2: Okay, go ahead. And then what if we guess right, we get the money?
6: Yes.
2: Okay.
3: All right.
1: Is that right?
5: Oh, it's probably $5 then.
3: Do you have a wallet?
5: I left it at home, actually, in my little man bag.
3: I was going to say, it would be hard to reach, wouldn't it?
5: Yes, it is.
1: When
5: I'm at dinner, it's very hard to reach my wallet.
3: Oh,
5: we
3: know that.
1: I understand that.
2: I see. Oh, so we'll get to another episode of What's in Your Wallet.
1: When you sense the check coming, say, I'm going to the men's room.
3: Yes, I need a comfort break.
2: A quick plug here. Let's see. This is Dave from Michigan. Oh, I see. I landed front row seats to see Edwin McCain and Five for Fighting in St. Ignace Friday night. A great show by both bands.
3: Oh, good.
2: You mentioned a few weeks ago, Tom, you love it when the entertainers are having fun on stage. It makes a huge difference. Yeah, both John and Edwin were great interacting with the audience as well as with the bands. They had a great time. It was a great evening. Well, thanks, Dave. I'm glad you got to go see Edwin.
1: You know, Five for Fighting is a hockey term. That's where they got that name.
2: Yeah,
1: and it's a penalty.
2: Kind of a one-man band with a band. Now, Josh, you've grabbed your wallet.
4: Yes, and remember, I keep the smaller bills, and I don't remember how much is in here, but I keep my smaller bills on the outside. That's how this works.
2: Let me see.
3: Yeah, that's smart.
4: So I will show you.
2: Okay, and it's an unusual wallet. It's kind of a giant clip.
3: So you have a $1 bill showing.
4: Yeah, okay. There's a one on the outside there.
2: Okay, can you show us the profile?
4: Oh, sure.
2: Okay. Okay. It's a relatively slender stack folded.
5: I'm going to go 22. Oh.
4: 22.
1: I'm going to go 33.
4: Okay.
3: I was going to say 21.
2: I'm going to say
4: 24.
2: 86.
4: Wow.
3: 86.
1: You sounded just like Ace.
4: All right.
1: That was weird.
4: The answer is $4. It was just four singles there.
3: All right.
4: You all went over.
5: I thought you had a 20 in there.
4: So I was hoping.
3: I thought you did too. Like hide a.
1: What's wrong
3: 20?
1: With me when I see four singles? Why do you even bother carrying those around? Leave them at home.
3: Do you have a singles jar now?
2: Is anything a dollar anymore?
5: Well,
1: at the dollar
5: chicken sandwich.
1: Is there a dollar?
4: I could throw this to a barista.
5: Not anymore.
4: You know what I mean? I pay with my card, and then just, here you go.
3: Oh, sure.
4: I crumble up in a ball and hit him in the chest with it.
5: Okay. Flick it in their face.
4: Well, they can't get mad. It's money.
1: We did away with pennies. You think they're going to do away with dollars?
4: I hope not. I like a single.
1: You do?
4: Because my nieces and nephews don't understand that when I say, hey, I've got three nickels, you only have $1. Would you rather have one or three? They're too dumb to know.
3: Oh,
4: and
3: wow.
4: I get the dollar. They
2: hey,
4: get the
2: you
4: nickels.
2: Should get on the hall. You need to be in sales.
1: You're a good uncle. You know that. You just are.
2: I want to say a special hello to, we'll just call him Mr. B in Plover, Wisconsin. He's been dealing with some pretty serious health issues for the last decade plus.
1: Yeah, who hasn't?
2: And every Monday, he has to spend 3.5 hours getting an infusion. So he always enjoys listening to the show. Well, hey, Mr. B, hope you have a great day in Plover.
1: Me over in the Plover?
2: I'm not familiar with Plover, but I bet it's a nice spot, probably near some nice lakes. Maybe there's some good fishing in Plover.
4: You've never heard the song Crimson in Plover?
3: Over and over?
2: That's, I enjoyed that joke,
1: you know what?
2: More than was reflected in my lack of laughter.
4: No,
2: I really like that joke.
1: I bet you Plover is adjacent to some super fun site or something.
2: I do hate that song. But
3: how do you hate that song?
2: That's a cool
3: that's
2: song.
3: Song. Tommy James and the Shondells. That was one of my favorite songs.
4: I can get why somebody wouldn't like it.
1: You know what I like?
5: Think vibrato's fun.
1: Tommy James and the Shondells. Tommy James had killer hair.
3: It was like
1: a giant helmet. It was unbelievable.
2: He's got a great book out there. He was. It's all about Tommy James getting hooked up with the mob and guy getting kind of screwed out about a lot of his money.
4: But weird.
2: I love his music. Not that one. Sorry. But Crimson and Plover is a fine joke. And you can do.
5: Love it.
2: It's like Catherine Hepburn singing. Okay, let's see now.
1: Hey, coming up in sports, Carolina Hurricanes won their first Stanley Cup championship in 20 years last night, beating Vegas in Vegas 3-0, winning three straight games.
4: How about that?
1: There you go. Jordan Staal, who just has trouble getting going. he won the Conn Smythe Trophy. Of course, that's to Jimmy Conn.
4: Yeah, that's right.
1: Patty Smythe.
4: Yes. Yeah.
1: Trophy. MVP. Never mind.
4: And now we have to wait 3 weeks for the hockey season
1: that's
4: to start.
1: Exactly right. Boy, oh boy. We're all sick of that. Rod Brind'Amour, the coach of the Canes, naked in the locker room. We'll have it for you.
4: Brindy.
1: After the game.
2: Really?
1: Oh, yeah. Rod the Bod, as they call him, is back, baby.
2: Okay, now, also coming up, Christy, what do you got over there?
3: Coming up, we have a whole lot of things. We have a Florida guy in the news once again, and White Claw. Oh, my gosh, we can't hear our White Claw song.
5: Can't do the White Claw.
3: Darn.
1: White Claw.
3: We have Golden Retrievers in the news. Over the weekend, I did puppy yoga with Golden Retriever puppies, Tom.
1: I have got puppy fever. Can you take one home when you go? Is that the problem?
3: The breeder was there.
1: Oh.
3: It was. They had English cream. They had two litters. Oh,
1: it's not. It's not cream retrievers.
3: They were
1: it's
3: English
1: golden.
3: Cream, and they had a golden.
1: Golden
3: litter.
1: Nice. Retriever.
2: Well,
3: they were
2: English
3: so
2: cream
3: cute.
2: Is a breed of golden.
3: We had such a great time. They slept through all the yoga part, which I thought was funny. But you know, yoga has that nice music. You know, it's very calming.
4: You know, what's divisive or divisive?
3: What is that?
4: Okay, that in and of itself can be very
1: absolutely
4: divisive or divisive.
1: Yeah.
4: Is puppy breath. Do you like it or
3: love
4: not?
3: Love it.
5: Yeah, it's cool.
4: I think it's awful.
3: It.
1: Love puppy breath.
3: Love puppy breath.
1: Wow.
2: Yeah, followed by, hey, boy, this is a cute little dog. Sure are sharp teeth.
1: Chomp.
2: Those little guys.
3: You need to take the girls to that.
2: I intend to. When I told Kelly you were going to puppy yoga shows. Oh, my God, Hart wants to do that so bad.
3: Every Tuesday they announce which kind of dogs are going to be there that weekend. So
1: it's not always retrievers?
3: No, it changes all the time.
2: I bet pit bull night's scary.
4: I want to go when it's the fartiest bulldogs.
1: They're trying to do yoga.
2: Between the slobbering and the farting.
4: Right.
2: Okay.
1: I think I slobbered and farted this morning.
2: I want to talk to you about money, money, money. Speaking of Tommy
1: money.
2: James.
1: Money. No, it's money, money. Money, money is the OJs. Are you okay?
3: No.
2: Maybe I better take off the shirt.
1: Maybe you better.
2: I'm too hot. 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
7: 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I'm Chief Meteorologist Kevin Williams. In Flagstaff today, warm. We'll find variable clouds and sun with a shower thunderstorm. The high temperature 87. Skies will clear tonight, the low down to 53. Tomorrow, mostly sunshine. Slight chance of an afternoon shower thunderstorm, the high 89. In Cottonwood today, it's a hot day. Clouds and sun with a shower thunderstorm risk this afternoon, the high 100. Prescott today, sun and clouds and afternoon thunderstorm, high 92.
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9: Other shows coming up, including Sunday, June 21st at the Ruoff. It'll be Santana and the great band, the Doobie Brothers.
10: And Rick Springfield last night, too.
11: Mm-hmm.
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10: Hey, welcome back to the Bob and Tom Show. We're in the O'Reilly Auto Parts Studios. There's Christy Lee at the news desk. Hello, hello. There's Pat Godwin.
12: Hey, Chick.
10: Hello. There's Josh Arnold.
13: Hi.
10: Good morning, sir. There's Ace Cosby.
14: Howdy.
10: Howdy do. I'm Chick. Hello, Tom.
9: Hello, Chick McGee. Oh, we had a nice letter from someone who saw Edwin McCain and Five for Fighting just a couple days ago and cool. Said it was a great show. And Edwin and company, on the road, they're going to be in Morgantown, West Virginia.
11: Oh, good spot.
9: Coming up tomorrow. Then it's off. A great little tour he's got going. Des Plaines, Illinois. Green Bay coming up on the 19th.
11: Had a little bus trouble over the weekend, though.
9: Tell me more.
11: Well, I don't know more. I just saw it on Instagram. They were working on the bus, so I'll find out. See if I can find an update.
9: Okay. Cool. Lots of other stops. If you get a chance to check out it, I know he's going to be in Colorado Springs on June 28th at the Pikes Peak Center, all the way on top.
13: Isn't that
9: way up there?
13: Get that bus up there is not easy.
9: Yeah. Get those brakes checked before you go down.
10: We did a comedy show up in Pikes Peak. There's no atmosphere. No, it was very that altitude. You can't breathe.
9: Oh, as I see.
11: I don't know exactly what was going on, but they needed a lift to get on top of the RV. He just said the show must go on, so I'm sure they got things running. And
13: maybe the crapper was out.
11: Maybe
10: you got to have a crapper.
13: Yeah.
11: Why would you have to go to the top to get to the crapper, though?
13: Well, that's where the crapper stores.
10: You would think it would be in the bottom, but
11: would think.
9: Yeah, they pump it up.
11: Okay.
13: Right.
9: Something about
12: Dave Matthews stuff.
9: So something about I don't know, the airstream. I forget what it is.
10: Isn't that what you, if you have to have a if you have a crapper in the basement, don't you have to have a pump to pump it out of the basement or something?
9: It depends.
11: The grinder
9: on,
11: thing.
9: It depends.
10: About 30% of what I'm saying is accurate. So,
9: boy, this is obscure. I was talking about a rather odd recipe called the salt steak. Mm. I don't know if you remember this. It's really unusual. Yeah, but the hard part of this now is it's who has newspapers? I mean,
11: one of my neighbors still gets a paper.
9: They still get the paper? You go over and tell them you're doing a salt steak and you want to borrow it.
11: Yeah.
9: Yeah. Mm-hmm. What you do is you take a steak.
10: Can't you use parchment paper?
9: I don't think so.
10: No.
9: I think I think the trick is you have a stack of newspapers.
10: Right.
9: And you take a thing of salt and you empty half of it on the newspaper, put the steak on it, then empty the rest of the salt on top,
10: wrap it up
9: in newspapers, tie it up with twine, an inch thick of newspaper on each side.
10: Sure.
9: Then you put it in a bucket of water.
10: Uh-huh.
9: Then you put it on the grill.
13: Sounds terrible.
11: Sounds terrible. Yeah.
13: Sounds
12: awful.
11: Ink. The ink gets on your steak.
9: This is what gives it your superpower.
11: Okay.
10: Just meaty paper pulp.
9: And then at some point you take it out. I mean, it's really cool. It catches on fire. It's great. Then you cut away the newspaper. Then you put it back on and do a little sizzle
10: on each side. Hold on. You don't eat the newspaper.
9: glad you mentioned that.
10: See, I was lost.
12: More one ads, boy.
10: More comics.
9: This comes to us from
11: thank you, Daddy.
9: A piano technician, professional. He's Matthew, and he said, "I did your salt steak based on Tom's memory. I actually looked up the recipe, prepared, cooked. When I walked in the house, I told my wife she's going to have to wait 10 minutes for the grill. I took my grill apron and my pants off because I was done working, and I said, quoting Chick McGee, Miller Lite cracked and frothing, do you want any of this before I put it away?
11: Oh, my.
9: She said, the steak?
10: Oh.
9: So apparently.
10: Well, she's quite a card, isn't she?
11: Yes.
9: Yeah. Thanks for giving this a shot. Hope you enjoyed the salt steak. There's an elaborate recipe out there somewhere online.
11: Oh, I'm sure.
9: Very unusual. Probably not the healthiest way to do it, but I just remember it as being delicious. I'll have to try it again. I haven't done it for a few years.
12: You guys believe that story?
9: What?
12: You believe that?
9: What?
12: The guy mentioned something that you love talking about, and he mentioned a bit of chicks, and you think he didn't just put two things together in an email so that his name would be said on the radio.
11: I believe that.
10: You know what?
9: I didn't say his name.
10: If that's the case, if you want your... We can start a list.
12: Yeah.
10: If you want your name said on the radio, we can certainly do that.
9: Oh, that's a good idea.
10: Yeah, why not?
12: Even threw the Miller Lite in there to get another reference
11: in. Oh, yeah.
9: Oh, yeah. You didn't mention anything about Harbor Springs, Michigan, so I probably shouldn't have read the letter.
10: Dear Bob and Tom Show, this is Nate from Iowa. He's 7 feet, 1 inch.
12: Let's see if he has something to tell us that's true.
10: Nate, remember we used to ask for... height and weight when they would send us an email. What happened to that? Let's go back to that.
9: And now we want latitude and longitude.
10: But this says Nate from Iowa. 7 feet, 1 inch.
12: Wow.
10: One of our taller listeners, I would think.
9: Yes.
10: My brother called me this weekend while recovering from being sick, sporting a deep, groggy voice. I said, do you know who you sound like? That's right, Clarence Frogman
14: I
10: Henry.
14: I ain't got a money. I ain't got a border.
10: Not surprisingly, had no idea who I was talking about.
11: Yeah, that.
10: Without my lovely Tom, it says, that reference would have been completely lost on me, too. Love the show. Thank you for years of laughs.
9: That is a great song.
11: And you like Froggy, but you don't like Tommy James and the Shondells.
12: Isn't it weird how sometimes you just don't?
10: Yeah.
9: I know I like Tommy James. I just don't like the song Crimson and Clover.
11: But it's very similar to that Froggy thing.
10: What?
9: No,
10: Crimson and Clover?
11: Well, I mean, it's got that affected voice.
9: No, Crimson and Clover has that awful tremolo. It's that fake.
10: It's not awful. It's lovely.
11: Well, that guy is faking that Froggy voice. He doesn't really sound like that.
14: I ain't got a border.
11: Come on.
10: Evidently, don't you get the feeling he's exhaled all of his breath and he's trying to still speak?
12: He's inhaling. Yeah.
15: He's inhaling.
11: He doesn't really talk like that.
15: I'd like a large coffee.
11: You think he really talks like
15: Zeke? He does. Watch, I'll do it for you. I'd like a large coffee.
12: Oh, really? That's him.
10: Yeah. Give this man a large
9: Let's just say we were at McDonald's. What would he order?
15: Big Mac, cheese, large fries, Coca-Cola.
10: Yes.
15: I got my wallet.
10: Hey, everybody.
15: Ask me again.
10: Pay attention. Frogman's in the drive-thru.
15: Ask me again. Tell me the price of the of my meal.
9: Am I playing? I forget who I'm playing.
11: You're in the drive-thru. $7.99, sir.
15: I ain't got no money.
10: There you go.
12: I need sweet and sour.
9: But that's just great. That it's fun and
11: okay.
9: Great groove there.
11: Yeah.
9: It's not the affected LSD trip sound of Crimson and Clover.
15: Oh, ba-da-doo-doo-doo.
9: I like that part. Okay, now. We'll dig that up for you in just a few minutes. Coming up later on today in the show, we're going to visit with comedian Bob Zaney. It's been a while since we had a Zaney report.
12: Bobby.
9: It's always a pleasure. We'll look forward to that. We have a naked bike ride update, apparently, on the way,
11: told.
9: Mm. Yeah. What do we have? A little sports preview?
10: Hurricanes won the Stanley Cup last night in Las Vegas, beating the Golden Knights 3-0 and wrapping up. Three wins in a row for Carolina, their first cup in 20 years. Jordan Stahls won the Conn Smythe, the MVP. We'll talk about the UFC fight at the White House lawn last night for Donald Trump's 80th birthday.
12: That was last night?
11: Yeah.
12: Man, all this buildup, and I didn't realize it was last night.
9: And they got delayed because of the weather.
11: Oh
12: really?
9: Yeah,
12: oh.
9: For like an hour.
10: Yeah. And the Knicks parade, don't care for the Knicks, love Coach Mike Brown. Knicks parade Thursday at 10 a.m. Canyon of Heroes, Tom.
9: Yeah. They have hideous color combination.
10: Blue and orange?
11: It's awful.
9: Huh? Doesn't go together.
10: I think it's classic.
9: You'd think New York would be. You know.
11: Same as Illinois. Doesn't Illinois have blue and orange?
9: They couldn't find a quality gay designer to come up with some better color combinations. Oh,
12: not New York City.
10: Where do you think they are?
12: Yeah, come on.
9: They're all on Fire Island. Okay.
10: You think they are? San Francisco?
9: We're going to return to the O'Reilly Auto Parts studios. This is the Bob and Tom Show.
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11: 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Oh. They don't pay.
9: Thank you, Hope.
10: Yeah. Okay when you do it, I guess. Hello and welcome back to the Bob and Tom Show. We're in the O'Reilly Auto Parts Studios. Christy Lee at the news desk.
11: Hi.
10: There's Pat Godwin.
15: Hello.
10: He's okay-ish. Yeah. There's Josh Arnold.
12: This will sound vague to most, but I love it when we're all guilty of something, but we point fingers at the other people.
10: Oh, yeah. There's Ace Cosby.
29: Hello.
10: I'm Chick McGee. Hello, Tom.
9: I'm not drunk. You're drunk.
12: You're right.
10: It's my
9: Pat Godwin back, but he's the one-armed man.
15: Mm-hmm.
9: Because Pat's right arm is in this very unusual sling with this thing sticking out from your surgery.
15: Holds it out safely.
9: But you can see the two-armed Pat on his Dry Bar Comedy Special. Now, if I'm getting this right, there's a 9-minute version you can watch for free on YouTube. Mm-hmm. Or you can go to the Dry Bar, get that app, use the promo code, all caps, Pat Godwin, and get a free month subscription and watch the show. Am I getting it right?
15: You got it perfect.
12: And you can watch other people's specials, too.
15: Oh, there are
12: so many great ones. In fact, Bob Zaney, who we'll be talking to later this morning, has a great one.
15: Yeah.
12: And Kelly Collette, who I think we're with tomorrow, has a great one.
11: There you go. Really? See?
9: Once again, it's the Dry Bar Special. Suitable for family viewing, I understand.
15: Yep. Very clean.
9: Once again, Pat Godwin, currently the one-armed man.
12: Pat, I'm proud of you for getting the surgery. You did the right thing.
11: Yes, you did.
12: You should be proud of yourself.
9: You know who got that surgery? That one-armed guy in The Fugitive.
30: The Fugitive.
12: This, of course, went wrong.
30: A QM production.
9: I forgot that guy. They lopped it all the way off.
11: Okay. Yeah. 6 months from now, you're going to be so grateful.
15: That's what they say.
11: Yeah.
12: Okay.
15: Because they have to.
11: Well, they would get no clients.
9: They got you. Do you have any stitches or anything they got to take out?
15: The dressing is off, and it's healing up. There's little arthroscopic pokes in there, you can see.
9: I see.
12: All right.
15: It's all bruised.
9: Okay. Well, let's move forward here.
11: Do you have to wear that in the shower?
15: You put a little plastic thing over it in the beginning.
9: Okay. How do you tie that off? Do you have to have assistance?
15: Oh, you take the rubber band. You ask Johnny from the street to come over and help you.
9: He is out there recruiting. Well, I'll give you $4 if you can put this on my arm.
10: Have you thought about a sponge bath?
15: Oh, I've had that. Yeah.
10: Oh, nice.
15: Left-handed sponge bath.
10: Oh, you're sponge bathing yourself.
15: Yes.
10: That's no good.
15: Find out who your true friends are during these.
9: Are you cooking at all?
15: No.
10: Cooking?
15: My son was doing some eggs. He's become a hell of a breakfast chef. Seriously.
10: God.
15: Perfect eggs.
10: Nice.
15: Yeah. I was surprised.
9: Very good.
11: That's great. Well, good job, Jimmy.
9: Now, let's move forward here in the world of sports. We have Chick McGee as our sportsman. What's going on over there?
10: That's a good question, Tom. What is going on? Well, I'll tell you. Carolina Hurricanes won their first Stanley Cup championship in 20 years last night. Big-time defense in Game 6 shut down the Vegas Golden Knights in Las Vegas. Carolina wins 3-0. And the Stanley Cup, Jordan Staal has won the Conn Smythe for leading the Carolina Hurricanes to the Stanley Cup. And post-game celebration in the Hurricanes locker room, we have head coach Rod Brind'Amour, the return of Rod the Bod, taking his shirt off.
12: Oh, yeah.
10: And taking the Stanley Cup. And he was, look at that guy, huh?
12: He's ripped, huh?
11: Yeah, he is.
15: Jeez.
12: And that cup ain't light.
10: No, 30, 40 pounds probably.
11: Wow, he is ripped.
9: Wow, yeah. Wow.
11: Man.
10: Did you hear that from Christy? I don't know. He is ripped.
11: He is.
9: Her likey.
10: You likey very
11: muscles
10: much.
11: Muscles on a man?
9: Her likey muscly man.
10: I would like to talk.
11: No secrets?
10: Donald Trump hosted a UFC event on the White House lawn for his 80th birthday. Fighters from around the world joined the celebration, a unique moment for UFC.
12: And for the White House.
10: The event was called Freedom 250, featured 7 fights, and celebrated the 250th anniversary of the Declaration of Independence. And our buddy Augie Smith put this up on Instagram.
12: Mm-hmm.
10: After the festivities, he said, "I've never felt closer to Don Jr. My dad's birthdays used to end with fist fights in the front lawn also." Augie Smith.
9: I guess apparently Teddy Roosevelt was the last one. He had boxing matches, except on the White House lawn, apparently. But Roosevelt himself would get out there and box.
11: What?
12: Pretty amazing.
11: Is that true?
10: He was something else, yeah.
11: Huh.
9: He's the one that got shot and finished the speech. Remember that?
11: Yeah.
12: Have you ever read? Oh, Christy, you should read Theodore Rex.
11: I'll read it.
12: Yeah, it's good.
10: That's Teddy King.
12: Teddy King. Yes.
9: And we have coming up, of all things, a T-Rex update.
11: Yes, we do.
12: We do.
11: Yeah.
10: Can we be in the moment?
12: They're not back, are they?
11: Not yet.
10: Have they been sighted? It's only a matter of time.
12: Right.
9: Yeah. Well, no, it's funny you'd mention the T-Rex. Yeah, we do have a little science about why they've got the little short arms. A new evolutionary theory.
10: I cleared this up long ago. They put it together wrong.
12: I don't know about that. You think their arms are supposed to be like what? Their legs?
10: A whole nother dinosaur. Okay, pal. You don't think they make a World Cup mascots helped in seizing a cocaine in a massive drug bust? The 2026 FIFA World Cup. Not even a week in, already the biggest impact may come away from the field. Colonel Carlos Alcantara, the head of the Green Squadron in Peru, recently used the World Cup mascots to help go undercover and capture 48-year-old Carlos Cabrera during the opening match of the World Cup between Mexico and South Africa.
9: I'm lost. What's going on here?
10: And here's the video of the World Cup mascots. That's a picture before they...
9: there's like a duck, a tiger, and what's the one on the left?
12: Man, like a reindeer type thing.
9: Oh, okay.
10: Those mascots you see are undercover police officers in the mascot uniform. And
12: gotcha. That's smart.
10: They made the drug bust.
9: But I mean, I don't understand. With these guys, they're playing poker and there's a guy sitting in a...
10: No, they're out enjoying the World Cup festivities. And
12: they see a sale going on.
10: And a picture of mascots. And all of a sudden, the guy runs...
12: Look at this.
10: And there they are.
12: Now, wait, they're actually busting down a door.
10: Breaking a door down and chasing the guy. There's the guy.
12: All right, so I'm going to assume.
9: Oh, so that's the guy in a mask. He takes the mascot head off.
10: He took his head off, yeah.
12: So they went, this way they can just be around an area and not. It's almost one of those things that causes so much attention you don't even pay attention to it.
10: Yeah, the mascots are like, oh, they're just mascots. Those aren't cops. They're mascots.
12: Why would those ever be police officers?
10: Let's do some cocaine in front of the mascot.
9: They've got one of those pillars that they bash the door in with.
12: Yeah, what a battering ram.
9: Battering ram thing. But
10: is that still called a battering ram?
12: It's definitely called that over a pillar.
10: If I had a battering ram, I'd put horns on the end of it.
9: But the larger point is they're dressed in these silly costumes.
12: A point that we...
10: They're not silly.
9: I mean, I don't quite understand why they had to do that.
11: Because they're working undercover.
12: I'm guessing he didn't give you this story.
11: He didn't.
10: No.
9: The
10: mascot, this is fascinating.
9: I just don't understand what they're doing.
11: They're arresting a drug dealer.
10: They used the World Cup mascots to help go undercover and capture 48-year-old Carlos Cabrera during the opening match of the World Cup between Mexico and South Africa. I'm having deja vu because I said that 5 minutes ago.
9: So is the guy walked down the street going, with his mascot suit going, hey, they sell drugs around?
12: No,
11: they were at the game.
15: They're watching,
11: They were at the game, Tom. Right.
10: You know what?
9: What are they battering? Whose door are they battering in?
11: Oh, God.
10: There's nothing wrong with my reasoning to think, Tom will enjoy this story. Mm-hmm. Mascots chasing criminals.
11: It was funny.
9: I just don't understand.
10: It's nutty.
9: I need more information.
10: Well, I'll give you more information. Speaking of the World Cup, you know what the biggest tune-in factor for many of the World Cup was watching the ladies in the crowd. Did you know that? Mm. The ladies come scantily dressed for
12: the
10: World Cup.
12: A lot of Telemundo meteorologists. Mm.
10: To be, yes.
9: Yeah. I tuned into the USA game Friday night, and there were lots of empty seats. I thought the thing was sold out. What was that all about?
10: I don't know what you're saying or seeing to help your argument that nobody cares about the World Cup. But if you say there were lots of empty seats, I believe you.
9: Okay. No, I'm just curious.
10: You want to see a couple of these ladies who just sharing their favorite?
15: Hello.
12: I mean, it's insane.
10: It absolutely is nuts. I don't know if it's AI or not, but I don't care if it's AI. You know what I'm trying to say?
12: If AI is that good, I welcome it.
9: A lot of cleavage in that lady.
12: I liked her face. I honestly liked her face.
9: You know what? I didn't see it.
12: Oh, this one's even better. That's right. I said this one. You are pieces of meat.
9: And she's wearing a Germany.
10: That's right.
15: More like World D Cup, am I right?
10: Hey, now. But she's
11: thrilled to be there.
10: She has a cross on her chest.
11: Yeah, she does.
10: We got lots more.
15: Yeah, somebody pissed her off.
12: I swear to God, I have to find her.
9: I'll be leaving right now.
10: She will learn to love her.
9: Christy Lee is right over there. Christy, tell me more.
1: What are the mascots doing? I don't understand.
9: Speaking
11: of the World Cup.
10: So help me. Whatever deity, if you start talking about this story tomorrow like it's a man on the moon, I'm coming across the
11: room. I don't understand what you don't understand. Undercover cops in mascot suits at the World Cup, they bust a drug dealer.
15: Where?
11: At the game.
15: What game?
10: It's okay.
11: Mexico.
15: He said the game. Yeah.
10: Once again, Carlos Alcantara, the head of the Green Squad in Peru.
12: That name's hilarious, by the way.
11: It was in Lima, Peru.
10: Recently used the World Cup mascot to help go undercover and capture 48-year-old Carlos Cabrera during the opening match of the World Cup between Mexico and South Africa.
9: So they're at the stadium.
11: Yes. Oh, my God.
9: Looks like some guy's apartment to me.
11: They were running up a staircase. It was probably outside the stadium.
10: I'm sure he did something
15: very confusing.
10: And chased him.
11: While the world watches the stars at the FIFA World Cup, Hyundai has its eyes not on the mascots, but on the next generation of talent. Those stars are already turning heads at just the age of 14. Because next doesn't wait for an invitation, neither does Hyundai. Hyundai has always moved the future within reach. They did it when they made advanced safety standard on every vehicle and engineered EVs with ultra-fast charging capability. And they're still doing it every day. Because the future isn't some far-off concept. It's already here. Next starts now. Hyundai, an official partner of FIFA.
9: Thank you, Hyundai. And what's next in sports?
10: Coming up, we got the NASCAR event. We've got the Knicks in their parade. We've got another world record with David Rush.
9: By the way,
10: that'll get you back.
9: All is forgiven.
10: You know what? No. I would like to tell you about an hour and a half ago, I told him about this mascot story. And you know how he looks at you when he opens his mouth like,
4: He did that. And now he's doing this guy.
11: Yeah.
6: There's a picture of the two mascots on either side of this guy. They've got him cuffed, and he's wearing a wife beater. But they pixelate the suspect's face. It would have been much funnier if they pixelated the faces of the mascots.
15: Yeah, now you got
10: that
15: it.
10: Would be funny.
6: Now we got comedy. Okay, we're going to come right back. We've got David Rush in the news. I'm always excited about Dave.
4: Uh-huh.
6: Bob Zaney coming up on today's program. I'll look forward to that. And I'll tell you how to watch that Pat Godwin special. It's a little bit confusing, but I think I got it figured out. First of all, you got to get a mascot. Break down your YouTube. These are the O'Reilly Auto Parts Studios. 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
11: Hi.
4: There's Pat Godwin.
15: Hello.
4: In his
15: fashionable sling.
4: Fashionable, yes. Shoulder sling.
11: I could decorate that for you. Put some rhinestones on it.
15: Get some coloring sticks, and you would have a shoulder to crayon.
4: Oh! Hey. Sitting on that for 2 days.
9: You've been waiting for that, haven't you? Yeah. Just waiting for just the right setup.
4: Hello, and Josh Arnold.
12: In order to not telegraph the punchline, he had to call them coloring sticks.
11: Yes, I love it.
9: It still works.
12: It does. It was great.
4: There's Ace Cosby.
23: Hello.
4: I'm Chick. Hello, Tom. How are you?
9: Now, that was Pat Godwin. You can see Pat does one of my favorite jokes in the little preview. It's, I think, a 9-10 minute preview of Pat's new special. It's the dry bar comedy special, suitable for entertainment for young folks as well. And that's Pat and his guitar when his arm was fully functional, filmed more than a year ago. You can find that at Dry Bar Comedy. You can watch the preview, or you can join up, take the Dry Bar app, and the code word is Pat Godwin, all caps, and watch for the next month on the house. Lots of comedians, including Bob Zenny, who will be our guest coming up later today. And Pat's new special. What's the special called, Pat?
15: Identity Crisis. Yeah. I close with Steal My Identity.
9: Yeah, it's good stuff. Now, once again, Pat has got this huge... you don't have a cast under that thing, do you? It's just...
15: No. The Band-Aid is off. The dressing's off.
9: Yeah, but you got this very unusual sling.
15: Yeah, 4 more weeks in this.
9: Okay. Well, good luck with that. Have you started the physical therapy yet?
15: Yeah, I did.
9: Three days ago.
15: It's rough. It's very stiff and painful, as Chick will tell you.
4: Oh, yeah.
15: He's been through it.
9: They move that arm around, do they?
15: You do the pendulum swing for a while, and then this kind of a thing where you hold it out at an angle.
9: Ah. What's that song that has the lyric, like a pendulum?
15: That's Roger Miller.
11: Roger Miller, yeah.
9: Yeah, yeah. By the way, we were pendulum talking about swing. The event at the White House last night. The people were saying it's the first time they've ever done that. Not quite. Teddy Roosevelt was an avid boxer. And when he became president, moved into the White House in 1901, on a regular basis, he would spar with military officers and visitors to the White House. They had a ring set up on the White House grounds.
11: Imagine visiting the White House and the president goes, hey, you want to fight?
9: So awesome. However,
4: why wouldn't he do that on a tour, though? Hey, you want to see the Oval Office? Well, you have to fight me.
11: Yeah.
9: It does say here that on occasion, on certain occasions, they would move the ring inside the White House. However, the boxing came to an end in 1905 when Army Captain Daniel T. Moore, during a sparring thing, hit Roosevelt in the left eye and gave him a detached retina, and he was nearly blind in that eye for the rest of his life. He switched to judo, hiking, horseback riding, wrestling, and tennis after that. The big fitness guy, Teddy Roosevelt.
11: Good for him.
9: And, boxing at the White House, which returned sort of last night. Now, we return to the sports page with Chip McGee.
6: I thought we'd go over, I know how much you're saying that you're not watching the World Cup and you're not excited about it and you're disgruntled, would you say, about...
9: No. I can put in soccer terms,
6: mm-hmm.
9: I can tell you how I feel, how excited I am about the World Cup in soccer terms.
6: Okay.
9: Nil.
6: Mm-hmm. That's zero.
12: So zero, yeah.
9: It's not for me. I'm glad other people. I watched a little bit of it on Friday night, and I was surprised how many empty seats there were. So I don't know what's going on there because there's supposed to be all these sell-down shows. USA won 4-0.
6: Yeah.
9: Or, I'm sorry, 4-0.
6: 4-0.
9: Yeah.
6: USA plays Friday, 3 o'clock Eastern, against Australia. We like Australia, right? Don't we like Australia?
12: Yeah, generally, yeah.
9: Absolutely. Not here. I mean, I want the USA to do well, certainly. Yep. It's just I just don't find it interesting to watch.
7: Okay. Hey, did you happen to see the most beautiful girl in the world?
9: Cop.
6: today's matches, Spain at Cape Verde in Atlanta. Starts at noon today. You going to be watching that? Is it on TV? On Fox?
9: What's Cape Verde? Is that a country?
11: I think it's in Africa.
6: Yeah.
9: That's a country? It's, it's a restaurant.
11: Cape Verde is a
9: country. That means green cape, right?
6: Green.
12: It
6: Verde.
12: Does. Yeah.
6: Joe Verde.
15: The Hornet.
6: Mo Verde, I believe, for Godfather. Never mind.
9: Yeah,
6: Belgium and Egypt, 3 o'clock this afternoon. Saudi and Uruguay at 8 o'clock. I'm sorry, 6 o'clock tonight our time. And Iran and New Zealand at 9 o'clock.
9: Hey, slow down. I got to write this down.
6: Iran and New Zealand at SoFi. Tonight at 6 o'clock their time.
11: Cape Verde is off the west coast of, it's off the coast of West Africa. There you go.
9: Ah.
11: It's an island.
9: Not a cape?
11: No.
9: Okay.
6: And the U.S. team played Friday at SoFi, but this coming Friday, they're playing Australia at Lumen Field in Seattle, Washington. Now, did you get a chance to see, but this is where the Seahawks play, did you get a chance to see how they adapted the field for a soccer game?
9: I did not.
6: Okay. You said, was it going to be a regulation soccer field?
9: Because aren't soccer fields gigantic?
6: Massive, yes.
9: So what do? Do they?
6: They just don't really have any sidelines like they do in the NFL. They just push everything to the stands. It's still a distance. It's still a distance from the field to the stands.
9: Can you play off the wall?
6: That would be out of bounds, I would believe.
9: That'd be kind of funny.
12: Indoor, for sure.
11: Indoor, yeah.
9: Yeah. Much more interesting.
6: Yeah, you could bounce up.
12: Oh, really?
6: A lot more goals, maybe.
9: one would hope.
6: And you said you were surprised that there were a lot of empty seats. Is that what you're saying? Really? I had not. The Athletic, they were running some things on their Instagram, and they were asking people how much they paid for their tickets outside the stadiums. And at $1,200, $3,500, on and on. They did the same thing for the Knicks game. So,
12: I can't even imagine.
6: That's the Square Garden, yeah. There was John Turturro was on ESPN, and he said he used to tell Spike, if you can't pay me what is normally my rate, just give me some Knicks tickets and give me 5 Knicks tickets this coming season.
12: Yeah.
6: So they were all there. Okay.
8: Stupid world record.
6: Ah, we'll get him back. Here we go. David Rush, Tom.
9: Oh, boy. Fan.
6: Has broken the Guinness World Record for the longest duration juggling 3 flaming torches.
9: All right.
11: Okay,
12: that's your standard number of flaming torches in a juggling act.
6: Yeah.
9: They're on fire.
12: I kind of assumed that. I didn't think they were.
6: Well, when
12: in show business.
11: Right.
6: Juggling 3 flaming torches, I kind of got the impression they were on fire.
9: If you were in the UK, a torch is what they call a flashlight.
12: Oh, gosh, we cannot operate that way.
6: No, this can't continue. I mean, I know he's cantankerous, but this is... He achieved a time of 6 minutes and 25... beat the previous record by 2.31 seconds.
12: You know, it's fun, though, Chick, is he... We've sat in here. You guys have, I mean, Christy, Chick, Ace, Pat, you guys have worked with Tom for decades. I've worked with him for one decade. He knows what we're capable of. He knows what we bring to any given situation.
4: He knows the product.
12: Don't you wish we had one iota of respect that Tom gives to somebody like David Rush?
11: Oh, exactly.
15: We'd be millionaires.
12: Yes. I mean, if we...
10: David Rush can juggle three flaming torches.
15: See?
10: They're on fire.
15: He's still defending.
10: If he catches the wrong end, he burns his hand right off.
12: If we catch the wrong end of one of your moods, we are singed for a week.
4: Yeah.
10: That's exactly what I intended to do. Do we have any video of Dave doing
4: God,
10: that?
4: God, I hope not. Oh, there it is.
11: Yeah. Look at that.
10: Look at the focus. Look at the concentration.
4: Oh, yeah.
10: I will say this. The headgear with the... I know he has to wear that with the GoPro on at the camera thing.
15: Bore us with the foot.
10: That does look a little bit weird.
12: I appreciate a juggler. I do. I can't help it.
4: Did you notice the words they're putting on the screen there? At one point it said, you know, the juggling of the flames and the air...
10: Hey, go back one. There's a crowd of 10
11: people
10: there.
11: He said it was Sun soccer team or something.
10: Yeah.
15: It's a World Cup crowd out there.
11: Oh, yeah, look at that.
12: Look at those people.
4: Uh-huh. Hey, Timmy Rush's old
11: man. They deserved a little treat on their
15: last
11: day.
15: That's less than a family picnic.
4: Timmy Rush's old man's juggling torches out in the parking lot. I've seen it.
12: Show up to a restaurant with that amount of people, you get a table like that.
4: Oh, yeah.
12: They don't have to do it. Well,
4: nope.
10: He didn't publicize the fact that the event was taking place. Now, if he'd done it halftime at an NBA game, he'd be a nice big crowd.
12: I'd watch it.
4: For the
12: NBA game, yeah.
10: They're on fire.
12: Sure are. He could burn himself.
4: Yeah, all sorts of things could happen.
12: I see.
10: Well,
4: what is fascinating about this guy to you? I don't get it.
10: It's just a fun trick.
12: I bet he could do four.
10: I'd rather watch that than have Timothy Chalamet gloriously happy about the Knicks.
12: Well, who's asking you to compare those?
11: Yeah,
12: though?
11: What's the comparison now?
10: I'm sure glad things are turning around for him.
11: He didn't like the ping pong movie.
4: Bitter. Thy name is Griswold. I don't care about the Knicks. Love Mike Brown. Good to see him win a championship.
10: Okay. Now, is that sports?
4: Yeah, I'm spent. I don't. Oh, here's T-Rex. You guys remember T-Rex, right?
12: No, Chick, you just did more in an hour and a half then.
4: God, I've never worked so hard in my life. You remember this song, T-Rex?
12: Yes. Is this 20th or 21st century?
4: 21st.
12: Man, that's good.
11: Loved Mark
4: Boland. You put your finger in the air to this.
12: Yeah.
11: I think that's where it all started for me with the big hair. Mark Boland. Yeah.
4: Boland with
10: that. That's great.
11: Yeah, I imprinted.
10: As opposed to this.
11: Oh,
4: I love this song.
11: Tommy James had great hair, too.
12: I love this song, too. But I do get why someone wouldn't like it. I don't get why somebody would not like 21st Century Boy.
4: Yeah.
12: Or Man, which is
4: Man.
12: Thank you.
10: Okay, I don't get it.
11: Don't get what?
4: You don't get a lot this morning.
11: Yeah, what's wrong with you?
10: What are crimsons and clovers? Is that the color of his jersey?
11: His jersey? He's talking about being in love with this girl.
15: I mean, no one knew back then what anything was. I am the walrus. I don't get that, but I love it.
11: Cuckoo-cachoo.
4: Who the hell is that?
10: That makes sense. Papa-oo-ma-mao. I get that. I don't get crimson and clover.
15: Well, if you sing it like that.
11: Yeah.
10: Sorry.
4: You know,
10: I'm allowed to not
4: you
10: like
4: just
10: things.
4: Keep going because so far, you're the best salesman I've got for me. Okay? So you just keep on talking.
10: Yeah, put that into one of those... dating bios. My favorite song is Crimson and Clover.
11: Well,
10: first
11: of all,
10: I can't go out for the next month because I'm watching soccer.
11: You're going to date someone very old.
15: Oh, yeah.
4: Yeah. Mm-hmm.
10: You mean that song?
15: Time for Us.
10: You mean Crimson and Clover isn't a hit anymore?
11: No, Tom.
4: I used to sing that in this London municipal...
12: Christine, it's your fault.
11: I can't say it.
4: So London City Pool.
11: Uh-huh.
4: And it would be playing and I'd be paddling around. I love that pool, man.
12: Oh, that's awesome.
4: Oh, yeah.
11: Great memory. I like
4: Absolutely.
11: That for you.
4: Yeah. And go have an ice cream sandwich.
12: Yeah, oh, dude, like what a summer day.
10: Would you pee while treading water, or would you go to the side and cling to the cling to the thing when you let it
6: rip? That's the key of peeing in the pool. You have to act like you're just enjoying the water.
12: Yep. Mm-hmm.
10: And we just swim away.
6: So you got to swim away. Following sure, you got to swim away.
10: Okay,
11: it's just too warm.
6: And I'm sure that no one else peed in the pool. So.
11: Oh.
10: Okay.
6: There you go.
11: thank God for chlorine.
10: What's coming up in the news, Christy Lane?
11: Well, we're going to talk about T-Rex. We have a couple of T-Rex. You missed a T-Rex story last Friday, Chip.
6: Did you say T-Rex?
11: Yeah.
6: All right.
11: Oh, I was really getting into that.
15: I was too. I want to get the off mic yell.
10: Here it comes.
15: There you go. That's the greatest.
6: Oh. I have it on good authority that this is Drew Hastings' favorite song.
12: Nice.
6: Drew told me that.
11: The good one.
6: Mark Boland mincing around.
10: Yeah, it is kind of a contrast. All right. Bring in the man, girl.
6: With this little.
11: Now we're going to bash Mark Boland?
15: No.
6: Little rhinestones glued on his cheeks.
11: Loved him. Gone too soon.
6: Take a driving course next time.
10: Okay. We'll,
11: and it's You're Never Too Old for Love. We'll have that coming up.
6: Okay.
10: Really?
12: That's sweet.
10: Yeah. Oh, that'd be nice.
12: Is it people or animals?
11: People.
12: All right.
10: We are in the O'Reilly Auto Parts studios. Hope you can return with us. 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
9: 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Bob and Tom in the morning and 100% pure classic rock all day. In Flagstaff today, warm. We'll find variable clouds and sun with a shower thunderstorm. The high temperature 87. Skies will clear tonight, the low down to 53. Tomorrow, mostly sunshine. Slight chance of an afternoon shower thunderstorm. The high 89. In Cottonwood today, it's a hot day. Clouds and sun with a shower thunderstorm risk this afternoon. The high 100. Prescott today, sun and clouds and afternoon thunderstorm. High 92.
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11: Tom Show, we are in the O'Reilly Auto Parts Studios. There's Christy Lee at the news desk.
12: Hi.
11: There's Pat Godwin.
13: Hello.
11: Hello, indeed. There's Josh Arnold.
14: Hi.
11: Hi. There's Ace Cosby.
15: Hey.
11: Hey, I'm Chick McGee. Hello, Tom. How are you doing?
15: Doing great over here.
11: You know, you're complaining about the World Cup. And
15: not complaining. Just saying.
11: Do you want to guess when the championship game will be for this World Cup this time around? When that's due to happen? When that's scheduled to happen?
15: Oh, is it scheduled or is it like the game?
11: It's scheduled to happen.
15: Clock running backwards.
11: I don't get that. It's scheduled to happen. Championship of the World Cup will be at Giant Stadium or where the Jets play, MetLife in New York City.
12: On?
11: You want to take a guess?
14: August 2nd.
11: Close.
12: July 24th.
11: July 19th. And today is June 15th.
14: Well, what did I buy tickets for August 2nd for?
11: I don't know. Caveat emptor. So we got a month and 5 weeks of this, Tom.
15: Okay, that's fine. It's not for me, but...
11: I don't believe you. And if you're not watching, how did you notice there were a lot of empty seats?
15: Kelly was sitting on the porch watching, and I walked out there and sat down. I looked up and went, wow, there are a lot of empty seats.
12: Maybe they were all at the bathroom at the same time.
15: Well,
13: is she a fan?
15: Right.
13: Is she a fan?
11: And I bet Kelly went, ugh. I bet she did. Talking to you.
15: So I did a little research. It says, what you were seeing was a combination of high ticket prices, camera angles, and fans not being in their seats, is the explanation that FIFA is giving for the U.S.-Paraguay World Cup opener at SoFi during the tournament. Television viewers noticed a surprising number of empty seats, especially in the premium midfield sections. FIFA's so-called dynamic pricing, dynamic is French for le rip-off, had pushed some tickets into the hundreds and even thousands of dollars, leaving many to argue that ordinary fans were being priced out.
12: Okay, this is no different than a Taylor Swift show.
11: No different than the Super Bowl.
12: No different.
15: So I'm just saying, I was surprised there were any empty seats. There were a lot of them.
14: Some people probably underestimated traffic as well.
12: Yeah. And those rich people were probably having champagne somewhere in a private
14: seat. That's
15: what it says next.
14: Nobody doesn't sit in their seat more than a rich person or somebody who got the tickets for free.
11: Nobody doesn't like Sarah
14: Lee. Next time you go to a concert, look at the box seats and just watch them show up 10 minutes late, take a selfie of them while the band is on stage, and then leave.
12: Uh-huh.
14: It's

0: And then the boxes are just sitting there.
1: Here it goes. It says, Sports Business Journal reports.
2: SBJ, sure.
1: Many fans spent much of the match standing, visiting concourses, or participating in fan activities.
3: There you go. Yeah.
1: Making sections look sparse on camera.
0: Look, well, that looks damn near.
1: Look at that. I mean, that there's. It looks like a weekday game.
0: That looks like a Florida
2: athletic.
0: Baseball.
2: Yeah.
1: That's midfield, and there are...
2: The Athletics in Vegas are drawing
1: Fewer than half those seats are filled in that one section. So, I don't know. I'm just...
2: We also...
1: But you raise a good point, Josh. The people that are paying $3,000 a seat, and then they go there, and they go up to some suite, and...
0: Yeah, they're not...
1: They don't pay attention.
0: Right. Christy said, like, the hobnobbing, and they're out.
3: They're all out there, and there's a private area to eat.
0: But we knew that. You know, when those prices get that high, it's not about the game anymore. It's
3: about the fans.
0: It's about the Silicon Valley people who...
3: Yep. Entertain clients.
0: Want to go, just to say they did.
1: So I wouldn't go anyway.
3: We know.
0: Well, I mean, but the problem, and that's where I get a little sad, is I'd like to see a billionaire step up. And
2: these are opening round games. So
0: and buy a row for some.
2: That's
0: some,
2: another problem.
0: Elementary school kids who love soccer. I mean, I'd love to. Or high schoolers who could be getting scholarships.
1: So the fans get to actually be there.
0: Yeah.
1: Well, we'll see. We got to suffer. I mean, we have to.
0: I'm a hardcore capitalist. Saying that,
1: I was going to tell you that Pat Godwin's here, and Pat has his arm in a sling, having had shoulder surgery. But that doesn't mean you can't watch his great dry bar special, where he had both arms functioning, and it's a great show. And you go to the Dry Bar app. You can download it if you use the code Pat Godwin, all caps. You get a free month subscription. You can watch a 9-minute preview, some great highlights on YouTube right now. It's very good. It's already had 200,000 views in just a week. So
4: that's very cool.
1: Good.
4: Thank you.
1: Nice job, Pat. And speaking of the Dry Bar specials, Bob Zaney has one that's had 1 million views or whatever, and he's going to be our guest coming up in just about an hour. So hang out with us for that. But right now we switch gears and go from the sports desk to the news desk with the lady wearing the gigantic crab on her chest.
3: Mm-hmm. Happy Crabby Day.
1: It's a sweater with a huge red crab on it. What's going on, Christy Lee?
3: Well, we've been talking about T-Rex all morning because we love Mark Bolan and we love T-Rex. But actually, last week, you two missed a story that we had about a T-Rex leather handbag that is going up for auction.
2: Oh.
3: It's fashioned from lab-grown leather that was made using a reconstruction of T-Rex protein sequences.
1: This sounds to me like a scam.
3: Once the leather was produced and treated with vegetable tanning techniques, it was made into a bag by avant-garde techwear label Enfant La Vie.
2: Uh-huh.
3: It's estimated to be sold for between $350,000 and $575,000 when it's auctioned off in Paris. It's the world's first T-Rex leather handbag. It was a clutch. Chick, you're familiar with that?
2: Oh, a clutch.
0: You wouldn't know it was dinosaur-based at all.
1: It looks like a blue leather.
3: It's not attractive in any way.
2: Half a million for that, Tom?
3: No.
0: I think it's kind of cool looking for $60.
1: Yeah, but the connection to T-Rex, I think, is somewhat,
3: tenuous.
1: Yeah.
0: Well, I hope so.
1: They scrape a bone and then they...
3: Make protein sequences, and then they have the leather.
0: You know, I'm thankful that that's all the farthest they've gotten.
3: We don't need any more.
1: And I said they should have named it like a Flintstone thing, Louis Vuitton. Remember, they would always cram in the...
2: You know the technology's out there. They could make, like a potbelly pig, they could make a mini T-Rex for the backyard. I bet they could.
0: We may get there.
2: Yeah, no. Like the size of a dog.
1: No, they can't take an old bone and make it into a T-Rex.
2: Sure they can. Sure they can.
1: If they could, they would.
3: Scientists believe they now know why dinosaurs like the T-Rex evolved to have tiny arms.
1: And didn't Wilma Flintstone carry around a live animal that she would put stuff in?
2: Oh, yeah. I want to say like a stork. Was that? Yeah, no, what was that?
1: This wasn't the stork, the record player? Put his nose on.
4: It's a living.
0: I mean, look.
3: A new study of 82 species of meat-eating dinosaurs found that as predators evolved larger, more powerful heads and jaws, their front limbs became smaller. Researchers say giant predators like the T-Rex relied on their massive jaws to attack and kill prey rather than using their arms.
0: Yeah, and they kept their they're like birds.
3: As a huge plant-eating dinosaurs grew larger, predators also evolved bigger bodies and stronger skulls to take them down.
0: You hear this, McGee?
2: Yeah.
0: Louder?
2: I hear it.
3: Yeah.
2: I hear it.
3: Scientists believe the powerful jaws evolved first.
2: Sounds like a bunch of CYA to me.
3: Large four limbs less important over time.
1: So say the last part again now.
3: It says, scientists believe those powerful jaws evolved first, making large forelimbs less important over time.
0: Sorry you had to repeat that. I was laughing. I thought this was a comedy morning show.
1: Well, I just wanted to get some facts out there from some of the science.
5: I think they've got
1: it all wrong. The reason the little arms are so little is so the T-Rex couldn't reach back and claw the guy riding him.
0: Yes, exactly.
5: Christy, look at me.
0: A man would ride a T-Rex.
2: Right.
5: Christy, look at me. I'm a little T-Rex.
3: Yeah, you are. You can't believe
5: you're like one this morning.
3: Yeah, you can't get your arms.
1: Yeah,
3: you
1: think we were having dinner and the check was coming.
3: Do you need me to help you put your glasses on?
5: I do.
0: I do. He does.
3: Do you really?
5: In the break, we're fine.
3: Okay. You don't want me to poke your eye out live on the show? A Massachusetts woman is spreading joy. Here's a very nice story.
1: Okay, this is my favorite story of the day.
0: Oh.
3: Yes. She is spreading joy in her neighborhood by setting up a dog kissing booth at her home.
0: Pervert.
1: No, it's so sweet.
3: Haley Scott set up the booth, quote unquote, that allows the passersby to pat, kiss, and give treats to her golden retriever.
0: Oh, I see. It's okay.
3: Named Driver through her window.
0: It's okay to set up a dog kissing booth. But when I tried to turn my niece's lemonade stand into a kissing booth, I was shocked.
2: Boy, oh boy.
3: She got the idea after noticing that Driver loves to watch what she calls street TV, so it felt natural to open up his window to the world. Ms. Scott told NBC Boston, quote, "He makes all the customers happy, 100% satisfaction guaranteed."
1: Do we have a shot of this little guy? Look at that. It's a golden retriever,
0: that
1: kind of an older
0: French
1: one.
0: And the dog.
2: Yeah.
1: And he's sticking his head out the window.
2: I love my dogs, but I don't...
3: You don't let him kiss you on the face?
2: I don't let him kiss me on the face.
3: I let him kiss me on the chin.
1: And you went to a golden retriever puppy yoga thing this weekend?
3: Yes, I did.
1: It's
3: and
1: a
3: it was
1: sweet story.
3: So sweet.
1: If you go online, they've got a great video of this dog running up to the window and...
0: This is how you get parvo.
3: Heads up, they weren't potty trained, though, the puppies. So there were a few accidents.
1: Oh, really?
3: That's going to happen when you got puppies.
1: Of course.
3: Yeah. Oh.
1: So you're doing yoga, though, they're right there?
3: Yeah, they were sleeping the whole time we did the actual yoga.
1: Okay.
3: And then they turned the lights
2: while
3: up.
2: You were
3: and,
2: doing yoga?
3: No, they were sleeping. Oh. And then they wake them up, and you get 30 minutes of puppy playtime.
0: Oh, that's
3: after.
0: Great. That's real fun.
3: So it was real fun.
1: Is there a website or whatever for dogs, like Only Paws? Where it has, like, sweet dogs and just nice little pictures of puppies. That'd be nice.
2: There's a good Instagram.
0: Yeah, but I don't know that they'd...
1: There's an Instagram. You don't want to go with Only Paws?
0: No. Well, they wouldn't bring in a sexual aspect to it.
1: Does that have a...
0: In fact, OnlyFans creators can't even... If let's say one of them got a new puppy, they can't put that picture up.
2: Oh.
0: They're just no animals at all.
3: Really?
1: Well, so they need a separate one.
0: Yes, yeah, but maybe cutepuppies.com is better.
1: Okay, you don't want to
0: sexualize it.
1: I didn't realize that was sexualizing. I didn't know.
0: Well,
1: I've never spent any time on OnlyFans.
0: We've talked about it enough.
1: What's your code?
3: You know.
1: What's your password?
0: Oh, I'm not on it.
1: Yeah.
0: Now that it's all bots,
1: it's
0: and
1: not
0: AI
1: it's not 69 mom anymore. Okay, that's fine.
2: There's a guy who lives in New York. When did I become the mature adult?
0: I don't know.
2: How did that happen? He's called the doggist, and he just walks around New York asking to take pictures of dogs, and he's compiled all. I have his book, and it's great.
0: And it's 69 and my mother's birthday. Sorry, spell out mom.
2: Right back to it.
1: That was
2: amazing.
1: That's your vanity plate.
5: Josh, do you know your mom slid into my DMs and wished me a speedy recovery?
0: Oh, she did?
5: Yeah.
3: No,
5: very sweet
3: nice.
5: Of her. Yeah. I didn't realize she followed
1: me. I didn't know you were on OnlyFans.
5: No, it was on Facebook.
2: If there's not someone out there on OnlyFans who doesn't change their screen name to Josh's mom, I don't know. I don't know what's wrong with our country. Okay, it's got to happen.
3: We have a lemonade stand coming up in the news, John.
0: I love them.
3: Well,
0: oh wait, is this maybe this might be the story I saw over the weekend,
3: yeah,
0: which is just in my execution.
3: Yeah.
1: Yes, if I this is where This is where I need my judge robe.
0: Yes. Yeah.
1: Yes. Bring in the suspects and bring in the noose.
0: Right, right.
1: We're gonna dangle them from the ceiling of the court right now. That's all coming up from the O'Reilly Auto Parts Studios. 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
12: USA's first match of the World Cup is almost here. They'll be taking on Paraguay from Los Angeles at 9 Eastern, 6 p.m. Pacific. Earlier today, though, out of Group B in the World Cup, Canada and Bosnia-Herzegovina ended in a 1-1 draw. In Major League Baseball, the Pirates lead the Marlins 1-0 after four innings. The Orioles are topping the Padres 3-2, bottom of the second in Baltimore. Guardians on the scoreboard first against the Tigers are up 1-0, bottom of the second inning. The Red Sox have a 2-1 lead over the Rangers, bottom of the second in Boston. The Dodgers and the White Sox just got underway. No Shohei Ohtani in the starting lineup due to left knee inflammation that caused him to leave Thursday's game. But the imaging came back clean, so Ohtani is expected to return as a DH this weekend and make his next scheduled start against the Rays.
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10: Hi.
9: There's Pat Godwin.
11: Hello.
9: Still somewhat on the DL, but present. There's Josh Arnold.
12: Hi, great to see you, Patty.
11: There's you Ace. Too, Josh. I had some coffee in my mouth.
9: There's Ace Cosby.
13: Howdy.
9: I'm Chick. Hello, Tom.
14: Hello, Chick McGee. Once again, the Patty G comedy special when he still had two functioning arms is out there.
11: Those are the days.
14: It's the Dry Bar comedy special. It's great. Check it out. Go to the Dry Bar app. Type in Pat Godwin, all caps, and you can watch for a month. And also, Bob Zaney featured in one of those Dry Bar specials. He'll be our guest in about an hour.
9: And Pat, in his special, I guess, what's it, the camera puts on 10 pounds? So I guess, Pat, I don't know how many cameras were on, but...
11: Huge.
9: Heavier.
14: You look fine. You look good. You have lost a great deal since that was taken, but no, you look great, and it's a terrific special.
11: They do good work.
14: Really good stuff. So I highly recommend it. Now, Christy Lee's over there. She's got a sweater on with a gigantic red crab on it.
10: Mm-hmm.
14: And you're going to go watch, what'd you say, the tall ships
10: in Portsmouth, New Hampshire, the end of July.
9: That'll be nice. Going to a boil?
10: Probably.
9: Yeah.
10: Yeah.
9: Not a skin lesion.
11: What's your favorite part of the boil? Small potatoes?
14: I love the small potatoes.
11: Small potatoes.
10: I love those little red potatoes. Oh, they're good.
11: Tiny corn.
9: Why
10: like
9: even
10: the
9: go?
10: Corn.
9: If you're going to load up on starch, stick with the seafood.
10: I like the mussels or whatever, clams, whatever's in there. I'll take it.
9: Yeah. You know, mussels was the name of Michael Jackson's snake. Is that right?
11: Mm-hmm. Is that right?
9: I think it was.
11: It was.
9: Yeah. Yeah.
11: The bocas.
12: Biggie the Big Clam. Clam.
9: Biggie the Big Clam. That's who Tom's doing right now.
14: No, that was somebody else.
9: Biggie the Big Clam.
14: What's going on over there, Christy Lee?
10: If you just joined us earlier this morning, you mentioned lemonade stands. A father in South Boston says his kid's lemonade stand was robbed. David Byron told CBS News his 11-year-old daughter and 12-year-old son were selling lemonade, rather, when two kids asked to buy some, but then they said they didn't have any money. Mr. Byron said the pair left but returned, flashed a firearm at his children.
9: Lovely.
10: Who handed over their cash box. He said the thieves ran off with an unknown amount of cash.
9: $4.2 million. It was a very successful.
10: Boston police have released surveillance footage of the suspects and asked for the public's help in identifying them.
13: In Southie, I have a feeling they're going to get the public's help.
9: Oh,
13: isn't
9: yeah.
13: it just going to be Southie fathers?
9: You know what? I think Southie might take care of them yeah. themselves yeah. instead of...
13: Yeah.
9: Yeah.
10: Boston City Councilor Ed Flynn said that the stand will reopen and encouraged residents to support the children. They're going to be making a lot of lemonade because that...
14: And they're going to read it's going to be a Mike's Hard Lemonade Stand.
13: Yes.
9: What is that?
14: Very, very serious money.
9: What is that in the town? Look, I'm going to ask you to help me to go hurt some people. And you can't say where and you can't say why. We're just going to beat up some people.
10: We have an update.
9: And he goes,
10: this just in.
9: Who's driving?
10: Oh, I'm so sorry.
9: No, go ahead.
10: Boston police have arrested a 14-year-old after the masked suspects were caught rubbing the lemonade stand. So
13: right.
10: somebody has been.
13: Oh, they've update.
10: Yeah.
13: All right.
10: We just got this in. Yeah.
13: 14. Come
14: 14,
13: on.
14: 14.
10: Come on, kids.
14: Honks.
10: Jeez.
9: Trying to make them mock.
13: You know, at some point, the parents will get the fine, right?
10: Well, that's what they're trying to do.
13: Yeah. That's it, which is interesting.
10: How do you feel about that?
13: It's probably a nuanced issue that I shouldn't just spout off about, but...
10: What if your dad had gone to jail for you stealing beer out of the garage?
13: You know what? I would have looked at the cops and said, please take me instead. You don't understand
11: what's going to happen when he gets out.
13: Yeah, the day he gets released.
10: A British man was arrested after he crashed his car into a bowling alley. The BBC reports this incident occurred in Derbyshire, where police said a crash involving two cars resulted in one driving into the side of MFA Bowl. The car reportedly crossed all 16 lanes before coming to a stop on the other side of the alley.
9: Wow.
10: A 21-year-old driver now faces numerous charges, including criminal damage, recklessly endangering life, causing serious injury by dangerous driving, and failing to provide a specimen for analysis.
14: Can you imagine? It crosses all the lanes.
10: Yeah.
13: Man, I remember I was hammered at a bowling alley once, and I crossed 16 lanes.
11: Ruined some parties.
9: That's how many lanes the Madison Lanes Bowling in London, Ohio has.
13: 16?
9: 16 lanes.
13: Did you have a favorite lane?
9: Seven.
13: Nice,
9: gotta
13: dude.
9: Go seven.
14: Lucky seven. Yeah. Did you see the... Did we get the video of that?
9: I could hold court right there in the middle.
14: It's weird because the cops get there and then they have to rent bowling shoes to go make the arrest. So
10: three pedestrians received minor injuries in the crash. Wow.
13: Man.
14: Ruined yeah. the... Wow.
10: I was going for a perfect game. Oh, can you imagine that guy?
9: You like bowling?
14: It ruined, it ruined the one guy's tires.
10: Oh.
9: Yeah.
14: Unfortunately, he had a spare.
13: More bowling jokes.
9: Wow. Yeah.
11: I didn't think there were any left.
9: Yeah.
10: I didn't get the first one.
14: It says that among the other charges, failing to provide a specimen for analysis.
10: Right.
14: Why do they need a semen sample for an arrest?
10: I'm sure it meant a breathalyzer test or something.
14: Well, then, all right, sir.
12: Yeah, I want you to know it's going to take a while, fellas. I got whiskey.
10: Or they might have wanted him to pee in a cup, and he wouldn't be in a cup.
14: Oh, pee in a cup. Oh, I thought when they said specimen, I thought. Sorry.
13: Specimen doesn't sound like breath or pee, does it?
10: No, it doesn't. Yeah.
9: It does.
14: Like
9: what's
14: DNA,
9: wrong with you?
14: DNA thing. Well, can I at least have some privacy? Do you have any magazines or anything?
10: Here's a scary story. A Minnesota woman who had been missing for 3 days is expected to recover after being found trapped in a remote mud pit. 68-year-old Catherine Wozner disappeared after her van became stuck on a wooded trail near Bacchus, Minnesota.
15: Idiot.
10: Authorities say she slipped into a deep mud hole while trying to get around the vehicle and was unable to free herself.
15: Moron.
10: Two men...
16: Wait till you hear this.
10: This is so terrifying. Two men riding ATVs spotted what they initially thought was a body partially submerged in the mud. As they approached, Wozner whispered, "Help me."
15: No!
10: The pair pulled her to safety and called 911. She was taken to a hospital, is expected to make a full recovery. I think when they found her, all they could find was like just
15: her
10: the
15: face?
10: Top of her face.
15: It was as though she had sunk.
10: Yes.
14: Here's a different version of the story. Let's see. Catherine Wozner, 68, had been missing for 3 days. While trying to get around the van, she slipped in what was later described as quicksand-like mud.
15: Ugh.
14: Rescuers said only her face, one hand, and part of a knee were visible.
10: Yeah.
15: How long was she in that mud
10: hole?
14: 3 days.
10: 3 days.
15: She had to eat like slugs.
9: But doesn't this track when we were kids, it was like quicksand and bogs like this were everywhere.
10: Right. Yes, we saw the video in school, remember?
9: Absolutely. Beware.
10: Beware.
14: Just her face sticking out.
10: Just this part. Can you imagine?
15: And she didn't give up.
10: No.
15: That's amazing. Because at one point I would have gone, all right, and just sunk. I'd like to think I would.
14: At least my corpse will have nice skin.
9: Well, what you're saying is it didn't. She could still talk, right?
10: Well, she could say
9: a lot of chatter coming out of her.
17: I don't know why someone doesn't rescue me. What's the problem? What's going on?
14: Now, speaking of puddles of mud, who
17: tell you who's in trouble is my husband. He's in trouble.
14: Who doesn't love this?

0: making me don't stop it.
1: A little bit of puddle of mud for you, ladies and gentlemen. Now, what's coming up, Christy Lee? I know we got Bob Zaney, comedian, will be our guest just around the corner.
2: We have a bear in the news. We have White Claw in the news. And we have it. You're never too old for love. This is a sweet lesson.
3: Well, there's some.
1: And
3: the
1: bear story is also ugly. The bear story is also very sweet.
4: You don't know if it's a man or a woman, really. Do you?
1: Today's economy, it's up, it's down, who knows. 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
26: 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Van Halen. And this song, Rockin' Northern Arizona.
1: 260K USA giveaway. 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
4: He's still not in there.
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4: He's got pride on him.
1: We got some concert news coming up in a few minutes.
4: Hey. What? Welcome back to the Bob and Tom Show. We're in the O'Reilly Auto Parts Studios. Christy Lee at the news desk.
2: Hi.
4: Pat Godwin.
27: Hey, Chick.
4: He's here. Did you say we might get a song out of Pat? He's all, you got some backing? Okay. We'll look forward to that.
2: We
4: need a producer for that. There's Josh Arnold. There's Ace Cosby.
27: Hey, I'm putting it to you nicely, just so you know, Jason.
4: You should
27: hear it in here when you're not in there.
28: Not good.
1: Did you sink the putt? Okay, let's move forward.
4: Hello, John.
2: A bear in Canada was rescued after getting its head stuck in a large exhaust pipe
1: from a
2: stove.
1: It's so, wait till you see the pictures of this little guy.
2: According to the CBC, the yearling had been seen in the small community of Oliver, British Columbia for several days.
4: I thought you said it was a bear.
2: It is a bear.
27: They call those yearlings?
4: Do they? I'll be damned.
27: I didn't know. That's
2: the BC Conservation Officers Service, officers...
4: I'm beginning to think I don't know as much as I think I do.
27: I'm with you, man.
1: I assure you, you're both right.
4: Is that right? Okay.
2: A BC conservation officer was called to an orchard in the area, and after tranquilizing the bear, Officers got it down from a tree, removed the exhaust pipe, and relocated it back into the woods.
27: Yearling, in this case, just means cub. Somebody who edited this story could have easily just put cub.
2: Yeah.
27: But wanted to show off
1: a little bit. See a picture of this little guy? It's so sweet.
2: The little guy's thin, but otherwise healthy,
1: It's the, whatever, the exhaust pipe of some kind of stove.
2: Right.
1: And you can see, well, in the photograph, he's obviously very thin because he couldn't eat for several days.
4: Huh.
1: There, look at this thing.
2: Aww.
1: It's like a three-foot-long exhaust
27: pipe.
1: It's
27: like a hobbit.
4: It looks like a carpet remnant a little bit.
27: Yeah. It does, yeah.
4: Rolled up, right?
27: Yeah.
1: Yeah. But, I mean, you can see how sick he is, of course, because he had the flu.
27: Are we mental after that?
4: I don't know what got
1: barely
4: into him. He seems to me to be different. He seems different. He seems more crazy.
2: You miss that a week, guy. Miss a lot, Chick.
4: More crazy. Just nutty as a bag of fruit.
1: It's kind of like an Abraham Lincoln top hat on this. But the poor guy.
27: You can't see his head at all.
2: No.
1: He looks like it looks like an anteater. It's this long, long thing over.
4: How'd they get it off there?
2: They tranquilized
1: him. Brought him down from the tree.
27: Well, thank goodness. He was up on a tree with that thing?
2: Yeah.
1: So, he's okay, though.
27: Well, that's good.
4: You know, I think that bear, though, has got a problem. He just wants the tranquilizer. That's what he wants.
27: Yeah, he's
2: hit me again.
27: Right now, he's putting a jar over his head.
4: Yeah. This will do it. I get stuck in the spare tire.
1: Great relief.
4: Okay. They'll come save me with the spare tire.
27: You're not here for the rescuing, are you?
4: That's exactly right.
2: Police in Florida say a man is facing a DUI after officers found 34 open cans of White Claw in his car. According to the Florida Highway Patrol, 33-year-old Connor Parity was allegedly speeding on I-75 when he was pulled over.
4: How do you spell this?
2: P-A-R-A-D-Y.
4: Huh? Parity, all right. It's misspelled from Parity. That's an O.
27: Yeah. I'm Connor.
2: During the traffic.
27: I went that route.
2: Stop, a trooper reported that the driver appeared to be heavily intoxicated and in possession of several open containers in his vehicle. He had a blood alcohol level of 0.177 and taken into custody.
4: Well, that's nowhere near the record.
2: No.
27: What was he drinking, Christy?
2: White Claw.
1: He was feeling sassy.
27: Was he on his way to his boyfriend?
2: That doesn't say. No.
1: But, I mean, haven't you ever had that happen where you get pulled over, you open the car door, and 33 White Claws that are open fall out into the ground?
27: Oh, don't you?
1: I mean, who hasn't had that happen?
4: That's a funny sound, man. The car door opens, clang, clang, plum, clang.
1: 33 of them.
2: Oh,
4: well,
2: man.
4: No, he seems like he's got it all together.
1: Wow, he looks like some kind of failed genetic experiment.
27: He looks like an elf from the Rudolph special.
2: Yeah, he does.
27: If you were to put a suit and a hat on that guy.
4: Yeah, you're right.
1: It's a nice car, though.
4: Yeah. I want to be a dentist.
2: I was thinking the same thing. He's got
1: nice leather
2: nice
1: seats.
2: Nice leather bucket seats, yeah. But
1: quite literally, more than a couple dozen cans right there on the seat.
2: Jeez.
1: And then over on the floor.
27: What the heck was he doing?
4: Well, but it is Florida. I mean,
1: is he recycling?
4: Kind of goes in Florida.
27: I know he could almost get away if he wasn't showing signs of being inebriated.
2: Mm-hmm.
27: He could go, yeah, I collect them and I'd throw them. I'm throwing them out.
2: Right.
27: That's what it looks like.
1: So I guess he didn't see the thing in the can that says drink responsibly.
2: Apparently not.
4: You know, I was going to get drunk and I read this can.
27: Wow.
2: Argentina is preparing to partially open its automotive market to vehicles manufactured in the United States.
4: Oh.
2: The plan would allow up to 10,000 vehicles a year to enter Argentina.
27: Oh, that'll help our economy.
2: Without paying the 35% tariff currently applied to most automobiles imported from countries outside the South American trade bloc.
27: What do we care if Argentina buys a few of our cars?
2: Comprised of Argentina, Paraguay, Uruguay, and Brazil. That's a very good question.
27: How did this make the normal news, let alone our show?
2: Tom, go ahead.
1: Because
4: Argentina has big asses?
1: No, they're allowing a little more trade. That's kind of important.
2: Yeah, and?
4: Miss Bum Bum's in Argentina, right? Or is that Brazil?
2: Brazil.
4: I always get that confused.
1: You know, you can tell the cars that are made in Brazil.
4: How's that?
1: They're waxed.
2: See, that's why we did it.
27: Well, I'd still like an explanation.
1: The new Oldsmobile Madonna. Available in Argentina.
4: He's different.
1: Did you realize that they weren't letting him bring in American cars?
2: I'd never thought about it.
27: I always
2: really
27: know
2: care.
27: That these other countries have issues with importing our materials. And
1: Well, here we go. A little bit of trade going on.
27: Well...
1: get a nice Tahoe and drive it around
27: Argentina. Accepting 10,000 of our cars is not, that's nothing.
2: I got to change thing.
1: Could we have some of your oil, please?
4: But Argentina doesn't make their own automobiles, right? Or do they?
2: I've never seen the Argentinian.
4: No, yeah, the 2026 Argentinian.
2: I don't know.
27: The Evita.
4: Well, don't
27: as Tom alluded to.
4: Someone from Germany, didn't they hide in Argentina or something? Am I close on this?
1: It's very close. Yeah. A lot of Audis and BMW.
4: Maybe.
1: Volkswagen.
4: Yeah.
2: Finals week at a Southern California school briefly disrupted after a mystery vandal glued the school's nearly 200 doors shut.
27: Oh, my high school senior prank was similar to this.
2: Really?
27: I didn't take part in it, but they glued pennies to the locks of all the doors.
2: Ah.
4: Oh, that's funny.
27: So, yeah, they didn't...
2: didn't take well to that, did they?
27: No.
2: The San Diego Unified School District Police Department said glue was poured into the locks of nearly 200 doors at Patrick Henry High School as students prepared for the end of the school year. Though disruptive and costly, the vandalism did not bring finals week to a halt, as school staff successfully opened enough doors for students to take their exams. While some students believe the incident was a senior prank, authorities said they have not determined whether the person responsible was a student at the school.
27: Ah.
2: The culprit has still not been identified. Damage to property topped $70,000, and there's a $1,000 reward.
1: Yeah, do you see the suspect? They think he'll be... hanging from a beam by a helmet.
27: I think that's our guy.
4: Well, that's a crazy glue commercial. Yeah. Okay.
27: There he is, fellas.
4: That's him.
27: $70,000.
2: Yeah. That's a lot of locks.
4: I think at my high school we had this senior prank. It wasn't my class, but I was probably a sophomore, so they were 2 years ahead of me. They put a Volkswagen bug in the entryway. I don't know how they... One of the doors that was just...
1: I still say the best one is the sheep.
4: Oh, yeah. That's the best one ever.
1: You hear this one where they took... Was a sheep, and they numbered them 1, 2, and 4?
4: Right. Yep. So they find 1 and 2 and 4. Well, where the hell's 3?
1: Mm-hmm. So they're looking. Oh, that's a classic. But this is terrible.
2: Yeah, it is. Don't do that.
1: These people don't respect their Elmers.
0: Elmers is a glue. Yeah. Elvers are...
2: Yeah. Uh-huh.
27: Hey, he's having a good time. You know what I mean?
4: You know what? And he's doing that. He's not yelling at me.
27: Are we wrong? Should we be enjoying this?
4: I don't know how. I really
27: like
1: coming up, a song from Patty G. I'm going to tell you about his new dry bar special momentarily.
4: Why not now? We got plenty of time.
2: Yeah, we do.
1: Oh, well, because it's based on a news story.
2: I can do the news story whenever we're ready.
4: I dare you.
2: Are we ready?
1: It's a great story about a scientist.
2: Are we ready?
4: Oh,
1: yeah.
2: Okay. A 96-year-old rocket scientist has hired a matchmaker to help him find his last love.
4: Well, it's not rocket science. Oh, turns out it is. Yeah.
2: Sol Rosenblatt, a retired aerospace scientist and inventor from Manhattan, was widowed in 2023 after 69 years of marriage and is now looking for his next soulmate with the help of matchmaker... What'd I say?
27: No, I'm saying soulmate.
2: Soulmate.
1: His name is Saul.
2: Get it?
4: Why isn't he appreciated?
27: Yeah, I granted, it was no respect your Elmers, but...
2: Respect your Elmers.
4: Doesn't he appreciate the quiet?
27: I don't... Yes! Why does this guy...
4: Why is he gonna
2: he's
4: go
2: using
4: find...
2: the help of matchmaker Bridget Weil, the nonogenarian, told
1: the
2: guy's
1: 96.
2: He's already been on a handful of lunch dates with women in their 70s and 80s, but so far... None have sparked any special feeling in them.
4: Because you touch my beard.
1: It's hard to find someone when your first date was Madame Curie. It's going to be hard to please this guy. He's a rocket scientist.
2: One issue has come up with some of the ladies, according to Mr. Rosenblatt, has dated is
27: how gross he is.
2: They're looking
4: smell.
2: Their ladies are looking for a friend, not a romantic partner.
27: Well, yeah, none of their stuff works.
2: Excuse me.
1: Guy's a scientist.
27: You're not that old.
1: He's got access to...
2: Better still work. Mr. Rosenblatt explained what he's looking for in a woman is, quote, she should be easy to look at and have a reasonable knowledge of science.
27: Doesn't it close itself off at a certain age?
1: Pretty much.
2: No, it doesn't.
27: Oh, like an old mind shaft.
4: Close together.
2: No. If you don't use it, it can.
4: Yep.
1: Talk about your final countdown. He's going to seize on his honeymoon.
2: I think it's sweet.
1: It is nice.
2: For him.
1: He could take her on a dinner date. I'll pick you up at 2 in the afternoon. We can have dinner. I'll have you home by 5. Pat Godwin has a new TV special out there. It's the Dry Bar Comedy Special.
5: Wait, are we about to do First Date?
1: I love this song.
5: Oh.
27: Josh.
1: I've been trying to help you all morning.
27: No, you're right, Jake.
1: But no.
4: Girl.
2: That looks pretty good for 96.
4: Girl.
2: Look at this guy. He's pretty sprightly still. He's not all withered up.
5: You're right.
4: Let me see.
5: But would you, Chris?
4: Jesus. Oh, I mean, yeah, he looks good.
2: Look at him.
1: There you go.
27: All that other.
1: Is that a
4: Well, no.
2: That's the matchmaker lady.
1: That's not some like big boob Latina chick that he's going to bang.
2: No, that's the lady who's helping matchmake him. Oh my god,
1: she's hot.
27: Talk to me too much banging.
4: Steve, I'll say it again. He's different.
1: talk to me in Spanish, bitch.
27: I don't think she's Spanish. I think
4: she had just had dark hair, but I could see understand.
27: She could talk to him in Yiddish.
1: What was her name again?
2: Well, Bridget.
1: Oh, sorry.
2: Bridget Wilde.
27: I can tell you what her last name probably ends in.
1: Definitely not Latina, though. I'm so sorry.
27: I'm sure there's a Gold or a
6: Steinerberg in there.
1: Also, he's an old man looking for love. And did I mention about Pat Godwin's Dry Bar special?
4: You sure have!
6: You're getting me in trouble.
4: You know, I'm a little fuzzy on the details. Will you tell me more about this damn Dry Bar special?
1: It's on the YouTubes.
4: Yes!
6: Hey, turn on me, Tommy.
1: Okay. I didn't do anything wrong.
4: Well, you people sign up for this and we can stop talking about it.
1: Hey, Pat, what would it be like if two old folks were going on a date?
6: Strike up the band, Tommy G.
1: Play it, Steve. Play it.
6: Girl, the food was great.
4: Yeah, it was.
6: Company, even better. Why sit her all night long, going on about the weather?
5: You actually have to read this off your screen?
6: I know it's our first date.
5: It's been a while, Josh.
27: I haven't memorized.
6: Good girls gotta wait. You guys heckle me, I have to stay but focused. But I just turned 83, and you said you're 70.

0: our first date. You guys have been great.
1: Yeah. Patty G.
2: Oh, I bet that's not on your dry bar special.
3: It is not.
2: Yeah.
1: Such a great song.
2: That's
1: great arrangement by Steve
2: song.
1: Ali.
3: Terrific, all AI, right?
1: Terrific horns.
3: No, I don't know about that.
1: Terrific. Thank you very much.
3: I'll have to see recordings.
1: Thank you.
2: So good to sing again, Pat?
3: Yeah, I did, actually.
2: Yeah, good.
1: Pat's recovering from a major shoulder surgery. Boy, it's hard to say shoulder surgery.
3: It's hard to go through
1: talking like this. Did
4: you get shoulder surgery?
5: Bogey. Bogey. Shoulder surgery.
1: That take your mind off the pain?
3: No, it added to it. It vibrates my bones.
4: And it vibrated ours, too. We felt it.
3: Oh, yeah.
4: Well done.
1: So how many showers? Can you take a shower every night?
3: You have to be. Oh, yeah, I do. You have to be very careful, as Chick will tell you. Because he helped me with my shower procedure.
4: Isn't that nice?
1: Oh, Chick came over and...
3: Chick's nice. Chick's been through this before. He gave me the sponging
5: him off, yeah.
4: Do you have those, like, stickery butterfly things on the bottom of your tub?
3: I don't. What I have are slippery feet and old man legs.
2: Woo!
1: Now, do you have a real stand-up shower or do you have a bathtub shower?
3: I have a bathtub shower.
1: Yeah. Oh, boy.
3: I got to climb in, yeah. You got to be really careful.
4: Yeah.
2: You have a bath mat that keeps you from slipping?
3: I have a bath mat.
1: Now, can you hire out? Could we get some...
5: Big boob
1: Latina chick, yeah. Come over and
3: sure, Latina's good. Yeah.
1: Okay,
3: I like that. I like German broads.
5: Yeah. German, Latina,
3: Italian,
5: yeah,
3: chicks.
5: What have you got?
1: Do they have a little checklist, little menu?
5: A Brazilian?
1: Waxed, just like their cars.
5: Oh, there it is.
1: That's a callback to a killer line from earlier.
4: Yeah, yeah, killer. I remember the word callback when you said, "Hey, don't do callbacks on the radio to me once."
2: Did he really say that?
4: Yes.
2: He does it every day, 100 times a day.
5: He's the king of don't do as I do, do as I say.
1: Well, you've been talking to him. Okay. Well, thank you very much for joining us. Christy
2: Well, everyone
1: Lee.
2: In the world watches the stars at the FIFA World Cup, except Tom. Hyundai has its eyes on the next generation of talent. These future stars are already turning heads at the age of 14 because Next doesn't wait for an invitation, and neither does Hyundai. Hyundai has always moved the future within reach. They did it when they made advanced safety standard on every vehicle and engineered their EVs with ultra-fast charging capability, and they're still doing it every day. Because the future isn't some far-off concept. It's already here. Next starts now. Hyundai, an official partner of FIFA.
1: Thank you very much, Christy Lee. And next up, it'll be a little bit of history for you.
4: All right.
1: We've already learned some science today. We learned about why does T-Rex have those little tiny arms? Interesting new theory about that. But coming up, some history, perhaps some more science on the way. And we have... a little bit of you can't do your do you have the ability to do the song about Coke in the boat?
3: No.
1: Oh, darn it. Because we got poop on the roof.
4: Oh, no. What's happening?
1: Yeah, you'll find out. Huh. Yikes. These are the O'Reilly Auto Parts Studios, and this is the Bob and Tom Show.
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4: 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In Flagstaff today, warm. We'll find variable clouds and sun with a shower thunderstorm. The high temperature 87. Skies will clear tonight, the low down to 53. Tomorrow, mostly sunshine. Slight chance of an afternoon shower thunderstorm. The high 89. In Cottonwood today, it's a hot day. Clouds and sun with a shower thunderstorm risk this afternoon. The high 100. Prescott today, sun and clouds and afternoon thunderstorm. High 92.
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0: Kuba. It's the Dry Bar Special. 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
1: Welcome back to the Bob and Tom Show in the O'Reilly Auto Parts Studios. Christy Lee at the news desk.
2: Hi.
1: There's Pat Godwin.
3: Hello.
1: Hello. There's Josh Arnold.
4: Oh, no.
3: Hi there.
1: Yeah.
3: Sorry about that.
1: Ace Cosby.
5: Hey.
1: I'm Chick. Hello, Tom.
0: Hello, Chick McGee. This is an educational show.
1: Yeah, yeah.
0: We've learned a lot this morning.
1: It's our number one goal, to teach.
0: We learned, for example, that you can now buy an American car in Argentina for the first time.
3: How about that?
0: For some time. And, of course, Argentina, famous for its monetary unit, the anyone?
3: I'm not positive.
1: The Duble.
0: The Duble. Yes, the
3: gotcha.
0: Duble.
3: Of course,
0: the
2: Argentina. I don't know. What do they spend in Argentina?
0: I don't know.
1: Well, why did you ask?
2: Why did you bring it up?

0: It's one of those things that always shows up, like in the connections game in the New York Times. They'll have all these weird names for money. All these countries have odd stuff instead of just going with the good old American dollar. Now, it's time for us to learn even more.
1: You know, no matter what money is called, Tom, somebody is calling you and asking for something.
0: Yes.
2: Argentinian pesos. Cars, they have the ICA. I-K-A.
1: ICA. ICA. Mm-hmm.
2: It's an ICA hyphen Renault. It's called the Torino.
3: Really?
2: Made in Argentina. The Rastrojero, a pickup truck. And the Ford Falcon.
0: All right.
1: How about that?
2: How that comes out.
0: Well, it's good to know.
2: Yeah.
0: Time now to learn a little bit about history on this date. Happy birthday. Oh, this is a... What a great guy.
2: Well, which Beatle?
0: No. Waylon Jennings.
2: Oh.
0: One of the outlaws of country music. Many know him as the narrator of the Dukes of Hazzard.
2: Lost a coin flip, saved his life, right?
0: He was Buddy Holly's, what, bass player?
2: Something like that.
0: And didn't get in the plane. Yeah, that's legendary stuff. Whoa. You know that there's a Waylon Jennings Boulevard in Littlefield, Texas?
2: Huh.
0: Has a ramp on it so you can fly across the car.
1: And then pause midair. And then you hear him go, boy, those Duke boys are good.
2: And what's that on the top of their car?
0: Oh. Born in this state in 1941, Harry Nilsson, who's one of those guys, a lot of people probably don't know who he is, but he had a couple monster hits. Everybody's Talking at Me.
4: Me and My Arrow.
0: Midnight Cowboy.
1: My favorite is Jump into the Fire.
4: Oh, that's fantastic.
0: That's featured in Goodfellas.
4: Yeah.
0: Is that
2: a helicopter
0: scene?
4: Cocaine, yeah. Paranoia scene.
0: But interestingly enough, he never toured and almost never sang in public.
3: That is interesting.
0: There's a documentary about him. He famously had about a year... with he and John Lennon were terrorizing the bars of Los Angeles.
2: They would have competitions. Who could make their throat bleed by screaming into the mic?
0: That's crazy.
2: First.
0: Yeah. They perhaps drug-assisted.
2: Might have been.
0: 1949, the birthday of Jim Varney.
1: One of my favorites.
2: Know what I mean? Hey, Vern.
1: Classically trained actor.
2: Yeah.
0: Yeah, his last movie, Ernest Goes to the Cemetery.
3: Oh, no, Ernest Goes to Heaven.
1: Oh. Yes, thank you.
3: Yes.
1: You know?
0: Sorry.
1: Have you ever seen he owned a DeLorean.
0: Are you?
1: And there are pictures of Jim Varney like getting out of his DeLorean.
2: Absolutely.
0: Yeah, those Hey Vern commercials made him famous. That was were those regional or was that all over the country?
2: Originally it was regional.
1: Right, and then video cassettes of those became nationally sort of rentable and popular, and then
0: they made the Ernest stuff.
1: I saw the movies in theaters, and I'm a big Ernest fan.
0: I guess it's funny. Perhaps his legacy is Slinky in Toy Story.
1: Yeah, that's a great.
0: He was the one. 1953. Happy birthday, Xi Jinping. Of course,
3: Xi Jinping.
2: Now, is she in a relation to Wang Chung?
0: No.
2: Okay.
1: Oh, no.
0: He's the head honcho of China. They spell it X-I.
1: Yeah.
0: But it's pronounced Xi.
2: And yes, Xi is very self-conscious about his resemblance to Winnie the Pooh in China, and there aren't any images of Winnie the Pooh in China.
1: Yeah, that's a good way to get disappeared, isn't it?
2: Yeah.
1: Wear that shirt.
2: Uh-huh.
0: But he's not like the 11th Jinping. It's just Xi.
1: Right, X.
0: There you go. Happy birthday, Helen Hunt, born in 1963.
3: I like her.
2: Now, she used to be in charge of Lost and Found.
1: She did.
2: If you lost it, you would go to Helen Hunt for it.
0: a year later, 64.
2: That is better than anything you've been spewing out of.
0: Courtney Cox. Now, if she married Helen Hunt's brother,
4: Mike?
0: She'd be Courtney Hunt's Cox.
3: No.
1: You know what? You added an S there. But I'm glad you did.
2: No, I love everything.
0: I do too. So if she married William Hurt, she'd be Courtney Hurt's Cox.
1: Again, but I'm all for it.
0: Transposing. Never mind.
2: That's not fair. First. Keep going.
0: COX.
3: No, Courtney's Cox Hurts.
0: That's 1969. Happy birthday, Ice Cube. And I get all these guys mixed up.
1: We know you do.
0: No, you got your
3: Ice Cube.
0: You got your Ice Cube, your Ice Tea, your Vanilla Ice.
1: Vanilla Ice is the one that kind of stands out as the finest rapper of them all.
2: Yeah.
0: Now, he's getting up there. He's born in the 69. Is he now like Grandpa Ice?
2: Vanilla Ice, though, is running for president. He's going to. He wants to.
3: Really?
0: Of our country?
2: No, Paraguay. Yes, our country.
1: Rob Van Winkle or something?
0: Yeah, okay.
2: because if there's a problem, he solve it. Isn't that Vanilla Ice?
0: In 1970. Okay. Oh, I like her. Leah Remini. Mm.
1: I liked her better when she was a Scientologist.
2: I did too. She lost something. I'm telling you.
0: No, let me be clear.
2: You think if I, in a playful way, would say I want to be a Scientologist and somebody could contact me?
1: She'll have four copies of Dianetics before you know it.
0: Remini sounds like Scooby-Doo saying he'd like his iced tea. Remini.
1: I'm not even going to correct you that it's Remini, because Remini is so good.
0: Is it really Remini?
1: That's how I've always heard it.
0: Oh, I didn't know that. I always thought it was Remini. 1973, Neil Patrick Harris.
1: Could get any woman he wants.
2: Yep.
0: Doesn't it sound like he's bossed around by his boyfriend, Neil Patrick Harris? submit to me.
1: Genuflex.
2: Yikes.
0: He's the most famous gay womanizer since Ricky Martin.
1: That's right.
0: Okay. Now, let's get into some serious business of history. How about this one? In 1215.
2: Magna Carta.
0: Who can forget this? Very good chick. Do you know who put his seal on the Magna Carta?
2: King Tony. No, Edward?
0: King John. And he got, the seal was all wet and it all smeared the whole thing.
2: Boy, I've been doing a king's...
1: Not that kind of seal.
2: King's,
0: by the way, the Magna Carta, they sealed it so well it still doesn't leak. Just want you to know that they...
2: That's the last of good King John, right? Steely Dan?
0: Oh, is that what it is?
2: I think so.
0: 1878, the first moving pictures were filmed. They had 12 cameras set up.
2: It was porn.
0: Taking a picture of a horse. That would probably be the second.
2: Oh, the horse
1: was
2: on
1: our bed, right?
0: Yeah, the next day.
2: Didn't they finally prove that all hooves were off the ground?
0: Wasn't that why they did it with that
2: video? Yeah.
1: Pretty wild.
0: And did you know this? Very few people that
1: Bob Baffert.
0: That horse's eventual, is it the word progeny? Down the line of that horse, that's actually Mr. Ed.
3: Really?
1: Who knew?
0: Yes.
1: Whoa. Nepotism.
0: Yes.
1: Even back then in Hollywood.
0: Showbiz.
2: Nepo. Nepo horse.
0: Yeah. Runs in the family.
1: Nepo pony.
0: Let's see. Bob Dylan recorded Like a Rolling Stone in the state in 1965.
2: Love that organ.
0: That's
2: Al Cooper.
0: Mr. Al Cooper. And then in 1994, The Lion King premiered.
1: That's a good one.
0: The movie.
3: Yeah.
0: And the Broadway show's touring.
3: Seen it.
0: I saw it in New York.
2: I can't.
1: With those weird Julie Taymor puppets.
0: Yeah. Oh, it's really cool.
1: Yeah. It is amazing how they do that.
3: Lion King people run out into the audience.
2: If I go to a play, I'm going to go to a play. I'm not going to go to a musical.
1: I'm with you, chick.
0: Oh, it's great.
4: Oh, you'd love it. It's amazing.
1: It's a spectacle, but I'd rather see a play, too.
0: It's really well done. You get a chance to see the Broadway version of The Lion King.
2: Lion Head.
1: I have seen it, and it was well done. But
0: okay. But you'd rather go see, Death of a Salesman and get all upset and
1: sad. Saw that twice when Dennehy was in it.
2: Oh.
1: It was fantastic.
2: You know who's doing it now is Nathan Lane.
0: That's right.
1: Is he really?
0: Yeah. And he was nominated for...
2: he lost to John Lithgow.
3: Oh, he won a Tony. He was
1: Nathan Lane
3: for
1: made me laugh this weekend. It was a joke I've been missing on a rerun of Modern Family. He's a gay gentleman. He plays
4: the hockey joke.
1: No, but he's got a gay. It's not his boyfriend, but maybe it is his boyfriend. And he goes, your wedding's going to be great, guys. The forecast is great. The only thing that'll be raining tonight is men. And then the really gay guy goes, boy, do we need it. Man, what a great line.
0: Now, we're going to be coming back with, I hope, some great lines from a good friend of the show, Bob Zaney,
3: yay,
0: who, much like Pat Godwin, has that dry bar special out there. Bob's has been floating around the ether for several years now. I believe it's over 1 million views. Once again, Patty G's new one. Check it out on YouTube, and I'll tell you how to get the whole thing on the house when we return to the O'Reilly Auto Parts Studios. 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
2: Hey, welcome back to the Bob and Tom Show at the O'Reilly Auto Parts Studios. Christy Lee at the news desk.
3: Hi.
2: Wearing her swell crab sweatshirt.
3: Never wear it again.
2: Going to a boil in New Hampshire to watch the tall ships.
3: Yes. July.
2: Yeah. There's Pat Godwin.
4: Hey, chick.
2: You're broken, aren't you, Pat?
4: For now?
2: Yeah.
3: I'm sorry.
4: Making a comeback, though.
2: Yeah. Rotator cuff on the men in the studio. There's Josh Arnold.
5: Hi there.
2: There's Ace Cosby.
6: Hello.
2: I'm Chick. Hello, Tom.
7: Hello, Chick McGee. We've been talking about Patty G's special. It's a on the dry bar scene, if you will. The it's on YouTube. And speaking of the dry bar,
4: the king of
7: if
4: the
7: I'm
4: bar.
7: Not mistaken... Comedian Bob Zaney has some kind of record on the dry bar.
2: Hey, Bob, why didn't you get the big glasses?
7: Oh, there he is. There he is. We got Bob on the big screen.
8: Are you? Oh, great. I've been mocked already.
7: Hello, Bob. You've got your outer space background. Now, tell me.
2: You look like Harry Carey's son, Bob.
8: Thank you. I wish I could really do the impression, but I'm no John Campanero.
2: Okay.
7: He does a very fine one. Now, tell me about your dry bar special, Bob. What's the story on that thing?
8: Well, it's about 5 years old, and it's got over 9.4 million views on YouTube alone, but across all social media, and along with my other stand-up stuff from my official Bob Zaney channel on YouTube, over 42 million views. So, and I told Pat I was going to help him out. So, Pat, if you tag me and everything into social media, you and I keep in track there, I'm going to get the word out for you, okay?
4: I will do that. Thank you, Bob.
8: No, I told you I would do it. So I'm going to do it, and then I'm going to move on, okay?
4: I understand when our relationship will come to a stagnant area. We will both
2: He's very fair.
7: Now, it's my understanding that Bob Zaney is also going to be live if you want to see the actual Bob Zaney, the man, in person at the Laugh Factory at the Horseshoe Hotel and Casino in Vegas beginning, if I get in this right, are you starting tonight?
8: Tonight through Sunday, so it's very exciting. It's the Horseshoe on the Strip. It used to be Bally's, used to be MGM Grand. It's not the Horseshoe downtown, so folks need to know that.
2: Oh, it's not Binion's, right? Isn't that what the other Horseshoe is? I think. Binion's
8: the other Horseshoe is a famous one downtown, but yeah. They have one on the Strip now. And yeah. It was Bally's. It's where I opened for Rodney Dangerfield, in fact.
2: Okay.
8: In the day, as they say.
7: Okay. Well, on lots of other shows, including Dave and Buster's in Fresno, July 17th, the Chicken Ranch Casino in Jamestown, California, on July 18th, and then the Laugh Factory in Reno, July 23rd and the 26th. By the way, I'll look way down the road here. Louisville, Kentucky, Mr. G's, August 14th and 15th, and then One-Eyed Jack's in Beveridge, Kentucky, August 16th. That's an interesting.
8: Yeah, I'm hoping One Eye Jack's merges with the Chicken Ranch Casino because it sounds like a perfect fit.
7: Yeah, okay.
2: Choke the chicken type thing? Is that what we're...
8: Well, it's just how that's how I think. By the way, Tom, my lovely wife, who you guys quoted some of her jokes on the show, Erin O'Connor, is opening for me all week long at the Laugh Factory.
2: Oh,
8: so it's going to be a great show.
7: But that's the extent of when how much she's opening for him.
3: Oh,
7: yeah.
3: Oh.
8: Wow!
2: How's that backstage hang, Bob? Yeah. How's that going?
8: It's a lot of fun. You know, all we do is laugh all the time. We've never once argued.
2: That's so sweet.
7: Now, am I also correct in saying that you're playing Mayor Goodfeller in the upcoming Roseanne Barr sitcom Meemaw, starring Randy Quaid? Is this correct?
8: This is correct, and we're waiting for the streaming date, so I'm very excited about that. You know, I was doing a show, a corporate show here in Vegas at Joe's Crab Shack, and there was mayors from the towns of in Palm Springs, a few of the little cities there, and I forgot to mention that I've actually played a mayor. And I was the best mayor story I ever have is in Loves Park, Illinois. Mayor was there, and I asked his name. He said, it's Mayor Jury. I said, when you have sex with your wife, does she call it jury duty? And he said, yeah, because she's always trying to get out of it.
2: Well, was he a hung jury or?
8: Oh, wow. Very nice. I had no idea you were still on the show. Good to see you, bro.
2: There you go.
8: Because it really, it seems it's all about Pat Godwin's Dry Bar special.
7: Yes, he's mocking you now, but trust me, that tag will be emblazoned in memory, and it'll be back. That's a good one. Well, Bob, what else is new in your life? What's happening?
8: Well, I actually did go to Israel a week and a half ago for 10 straight days, and people were saying, how could you go to a war zone? And I said, well, I lived in Los Angeles for 58 years, so what's the difference?
5: I see.
8: But it was a lot of fun. Israel was really great. They're very appreciative, and they needed to laugh, obviously. A lot of things going on over there from what I hear on the news.
7: Now, were you playing a club there?
8: No, I was playing. We played about 8 different cities across the way. So there was points where we were right next door where we were in one settlement where you stand by a window and they say you probably shouldn't stand there.
2: Ooh. Wow.
8: To give you an idea how dangerous.
2: Because the people outside had seen your act.
8: Okay.
7: Yeah, you talk
8: is
7: about
8: that Josh?
7: You talk about
8: is
7: bombing.
8: That Josh back on the show? Josh, you look great, man. You haven't changed ever. I mean, my God, are you doing the sheep urine injections to do your butt again? I mean, you look young and happy.
2: I am. It's going well.
8: It really is. You could, and you and I dress alike because we're shameful of our body type.
7: Now,
8: listen.
7: Now, once again, we're talking with Bob Zaney, 42 million views, 23 likes, 23 likes.
8: Oh, wow, very that funny. Was... that's the type of comedy I'm looking for. Actually, I think over, I had a lot of likes. And a lot of the comments are great. And there's always one that, you know, some guy actually accused me of a joke that we posted in my YouTube channel, the official Bob Zaney channel on YouTube. Subscribe. It's free to do so. From the Rodney Dangerfield HBO special, 1992. I can't do the joke here, but he said I stole that joke, and I'm going, from who? It was 36 years ago.
7: Okay.
8: So did he see some young comic doing it, and I stole it from him? Do you understand the math in that, Tom?
7: Yes, of course.
3: Yeah.
8: Now, I got a Zaney report if you're interested.
7: Yeah, by all means. Bob, once again, we were talking about Patty G's Dry Bar special.
4: That's right, Bob.
7: And following in the footsteps of the success of Bob Zaney's 5-year-old Dry Bar special with millions of views. But let's hear your Zaney report, Bob. What have you got?
8: Well, by the way, I'm very excited and happy for you, Pat, that some people are still waiting for their special to be posted. So you lucked out on this one.
4: Yeah, it took a year and a half almost.
8: Yeah, well, it's a long year and a half, and Josh has gotten younger.
2: It's that sheep urine.
8: The most popular, Christy, you had to cover this. This is a story that comes out every year. The most popular names for newborn babies, Olivia and Liam.
3: Mm-hmm.
8: Liam. Least popular, Whoopi and Goldberg.
7: Wow. Uh-huh.
8: There's a new TV show called This Is Polly. It's about polyamorous couples. Have you guys seen this show?
2: No.
8: Yeah, in the first episode, a couple named Dan and Sheila invite a white guy into the relationship. It's called Paulie Wants a Cracker.
7: Hillbilly.
2: Hi-yo.
8: Good news. Bad news. Here's the bad news. The head of Crime Stoppers in Louisiana pleaded guilty of stealing money from the organization. The good news, he turned himself in and collected the reward. Right here in Las Vegas, I have to do some Vegas stories because, you know, this is like my new home. Tom Jones is returning to the Strip. Did you hear about that, Tommy?
3: No.
8: Yeah, he's coming this fall. He's 85 years old and still driving the ladies crazy, and he still pulls socks out of his pants, but they're compression socks.
5: He's old, you see.
8: And another hotel guest here in Las Vegas was stung in the testicles by a scorpion.
2: Oh.
8: And he says the scorpion also stole the Rolex off his nightstand. And now it's time to do a little thing I call the Zaney Report time capsule.
7: Oh, I love this.
6: Oh.
3: Oh,
6: his time machine caused him to freeze.
4: That's hilarious.
7: Wait a second. We seem to have
2: it. It does take a lot of power.
7: A frozen screen.
2: Right. Get the time machine going.
4: But that's weird pose.
7: That's a really good shot of Bob.
4: Looks like a trap.
7: Wow.
2: So his feed has frozen? Are we upset about that?
7: I'm not sure what just happened.
3: I don't either.
7: Bob, if you can hear us. Bob, Zaney, if you can hear us, say something. No,
3: okay.
7: I think we've lost him.
4: Yeah, he's lost.
7: I think we've lost him.
3: Oh, boy.
7: Wow.
3: Well, that time capsule.
6: All right. Yeah.
3: Really far away.
4: Boy, that's...
2: Always next time.
6: He went back in time before Wi-Fi.
4: He's on dial-up.
7: Well, let's see now. I'll try to help you out here. Bob Zaney does have apparently a YouTube channel called Bob Zaney. And then your special, Pat, is the Dry Bar comedy special that can be found on YouTube. There's a nice free 9-minute hunk of it.
4: Mm-hmm.
7: And then they can, how do they sign up? How does that work?
4: Well, you get the hunk for free, but you can sign up for the Dry Bar special. See the full thing by just putting Pat Godwin in there, one word, all caps.
6: All right.
7: Okay. All right. Well, thank you very much. We are going to come back to the O'Reilly Auto Parts studios because this is the Bob and Tom Show.
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3: Hello.
2: There's Pat Godwin.
4: Hey, Chick.
2: There's Josh Arnold.
4: Hi there.
2: Ace Cosby.
25: Hello.
2: I'm Chick. Hello, Tom. I think our guest is back. Is that right?
7: Yeah, we had a little technical issue. We lost our contact. We were going via satellite to Las Vegas, and now we're now
2: this doesn't look good either.
8: Now we got a picture. Can you hear me?
7: We can hear you, but we can't see you. Can you see us?
8: Well, maybe that's for the best, Tom. Hi, I can see you, Tom. You look great.
7: I'm waving. Can you see me?
8: Yeah, I can see you waving. It's very exciting. By the way, how did the rehearsal go?
3: Oh, it was great. Yeah. You did a wonderful job.
7: Yeah, it was good. Now, Bob, since this is primarily radio, we'll go ahead and move forward here. You are about to go in your time machine. Is that correct?
8: Yeah, and I think that's what screwed up the Zoom connection.
6: Yeah, for sure.
2: That's so.
8: Because I went back in time before there was a Zoom. And, again, I take full responsibility for this glitch. Let's get right to it. We're going to go back in time and revisit a past Zany Report joke. You ready?
6: Yes.
3: Yes.
6: There he goes.
7: Now we're going back in time, ladies and gentlemen.
2: It's always painful.
8: It very is, Chick. I risked my health for this joke.
2: I know it.
8: August 9th, 2016. Good news, bad news. Here's the bad news. A 22-year-old woman who was found bound and gagged in a hotel room was arrested for fabricating her story. The good news, since she was able to bound and gag herself without any help, she's been booked on America's Got Talent. And she has an upcoming dry bar special coming out.
2: Yeah.
8: Entitled, I'm All Tied Up.
7: You see.
8: That's what I did with that. Anyway, you guys, it's always a joy. My website's down, but bobzany.net is the website, you guys. I don't know what's going on. I think we're relying on technology too much.
7: Yeah. Who got bobzany.com?
8: Well, bobzany.com is still working, but the guy, it's a long story, Tom. Okay. You know what it's like out there. Okay. It's the wild, wild west still.
7: All right.
8: They're all trying to, like, look, they want a dollar for my website name, and I won't give it. It's just principle.
7: I see. Bob will be at the Laugh Factory starting tonight at the Horseshoe Hotel and Casino in Las Vegas, but not the big horseshoe, the little horseshoe? How does this work? I'm confused.
8: Well, it's actually a bigger horseshoe.
7: Oh,
8: it's right there on the strip. It's in the heart of Las Vegas, as they say.
7: Okay.
8: I would say the other one is in the liver of Las Vegas.
7: Okay, good. Yeah, good to know, Bob.
2: Yeah, right.
7: Thanks, Bob. We'll talk to you again soon.
8: Bye, you guys, Bob. Are the best. Thank you.
4: Bye. Bye, Bob.
7: I don't know how he lost the picture, but we did.
3: Oh, who knows? He may have had his camera turned off.
7: Okay, well, good. Well, let's move forward here. We have Christy Lee right over there. She's got a big crab on her sweater, really.
3: I do.
7: A giant red crab.
3: Outlined in pink.
7: Yeah.
3: Mm-hmm.
2: I like it.
3: Thank you. Yes. I knew you would not like it.
7: I didn't say I didn't like it.
3: You didn't have to.
2: Yeah, I think you pretty much did.
3: It's
4: very North Atlantic.
2: Yeah, you did.
3: Thank you.
4: I enjoy it.
7: I disassociate crabs with, you know.
3: You don't like to eat crab legs?
7: No, I mean, I associate.
2: Every time you hear the word crab, you think of a sexually transmitted disease.
7: Yeah.
3: Are you serious?
2: Not the food.
3: That's right. Wow. I'm sad for you.
4: Yeah, I know.
3: Isn't that sad?
7: Yeah, mm-hmm. No, sorry. Yeah.
2: She looks like a fisherman's wife.
3: There you go.
2: Yeah.
3: Police in Florida. I don't smell like one, though.
7: That's not what I heard.
3: Oh, really?
2: Be sure to tell him not tonight. Tell the fisherman, not tonight, I have a haddock. Okay.
3: Police in Florida arrested a man they say broke into a convenience store and stole stacks of lottery tickets. The Bradenton Police Department said security camera footage showed the 46-year-old Brian Jones entering the store through the ceiling. While inside, he allegedly grabbed handfuls of cigarettes, stacks of lottery tickets, alcohol, and slices of bologna and cheese.
2: Nice. I was hoping there was
3: a food
2: stuff.
3: What about the bread?
2: Well, sometimes you just go bareback.
4: He was making roll-ups.
2: Oh.
7: The bread was probably too big, so...
3: Yeah.
2: Mustard?
7: He can buy bread when he wins the lottery.
3: This is so great. Detectives who happened to be near the scene soon spotted the suspect enthusiastically scratching tickets.
2: Yeah.
3: He was taken into custody on charges of burglary to a structure causing damage and criminal mischief. Yeah.
7: It's kind of a thrill, I mean, for this guy.
2: Sure.
7: Not only the thrill of breaking and stealing, but then, hey, he could even win.
3: Yeah.
7: It's kind of
3: nice. I think
7: nice.
3: They would know that your lottery ticket was stolen,
7: oh,
3: right?
7: Sure.
3: But, yeah.
7: Yeah. I mean, it has to be a thrill, kind of like a Mission Impossible thing, breaking into the store.
3: Through the ceiling, dropping down like Tom Cruise.
7: Yeah. Because he came in through the roof?
3: Yep.
7: So, probably, obviously, a very athletic fellow.
3: Right?
2: Fit?
7: Yeah, fit. Hmm. Okay. Well, good luck to you, sir.
3: Speaking of roofs. A man in California investigating unusual droppings from animal poop on his roof ended up face-to-face with a mountain lion.
4: Oh, gosh.
3: Homeowner Bill Dabney told KABC he noticed the poop on the roof of his guest house and knew they had been left by, he thought... He knew that they had not been left by a bird. He could tell they were too big for that. Mr. Dabney said he soon discovered the source, a mountain lion, standing just 10 yards away who took off running. The rare sighting now has Pasadena residents on alert for cougars on the prowl.
7: I saw the article about this. The headline was Shat on a Hot Tin Roof. Apparently a Tennessee Williams fan. That would be absolutely terrifying.
3: You're very terrified of these, aren't you?
7: Of cougars? Yeah. Yeah.
2: Big kitty cats.
7: It's a shame we can't do poop in the roof, poop in the roof, baby, poop in the
4: I want to ask, Pat, do you find it a shame that you can't do poop on the roof?
0: I'm relieved that you can't do it.
7: Well, so is
0: I have
7: guy.
0: An actual excuse as opposed to saying no.
7: How about deuce in the roof? Is that better? Which sings better?
0: None of them.
7: Deuce in the roof sings really well.
3: Yeah. Dating.com looking to hire a chief breakup officer to help people end relationships.
4: Oh.
3: The job promises $3,000 a month to the successful applicant whose main responsibilities will be writing respectful breakup messages that can help users put their feelings into words. The goal of the position is to end ghosting and to reinforce more genuine conversations on the platform. Applicants can send their breakup experiences, which will serve as a job cover letter, to dating.com by August 31st.
7: Well, I think Greg Hahn nailed this one years ago. Greg Hahn, when he breaks up.
3: Yeah.
7: Via text. Good run. I'm out. Send.
2: Yep, that's it.
7: You're done.
3: That's it. You can't break up via text.
7: Greg Hahn barely can.
2: Agreed.
3: Have to do it face to face.
2: It happens.
3: It shouldn't happen.
7: So this person they're going to hire is going to script out what you're supposed to say, so you're supposed to meet your soon-to-be ex-girlfriend. And
3: that, or so you can send it as a text.
6: Yeah, it sounds like it would be sent as a letter.
3: Yeah, as a text.
6: Through the dating.com app or whatever the hell it is.
7: Well, that's kind of depressing, really. And by the way, tell your kids I said goodbye. I thought they were kind of nice.
3: Jeez.
4: Kind of.
2: That's weird. You know, you would think you'd be looking for the funny.
6: No. Instead, we got
2: the heartbreaking.
6: Tell Susie, good luck at the recital. I won't be there.
2: The children. Bring the children into it. That makes it funnier? No, it does not.
7: The whole thing is ridiculous.
6: Yeah. No, I think that's helpful.
2: Is there any way you'd go on a online dating site?
7: Of course not.
2: I mean, I know you're married, but who knows what tomorrow brings?
6: This could save a lot of misspoken, this could help.
7: I'm sure people now are doing it with AI anyway.
6: Yeah, I know. I'm surprised this company is actually hiring a person.
3: That's true. They could just add a chat bot.
7: I mean, you could tell AI, give AI two or three facts and say, put it in the form of a poem.
4: It'll do it.
7: And it would do it.
6: Right.
7: Would you like to try to compose a breakup poem, Pat?
4: Oh, I've composed many a breakup poem.
3: You put it into song?
4: A lot of curse words involved. Uh-huh. Right.
6: Allow me to be blunt.
3: You are just... Steven Spielberg's Disclosure Day launched with $44 million in domestic theaters over the weekend, bringing a total of almost $93 million worldwide.
6: A little below what they had hoped.
3: Yeah, but still he did very well for one of his original movies. You saw it.
2: I've got the same old feeling about that, no? What do you think?
6: I enjoyed it very much. I know it's going to be divisive, though.
2: Yeah.
7: Did you see it already?
6: Yeah.
3: Yes, he saw it.
7: That's good?
6: I enjoyed it very much, yeah. I'm not going to tell you that it's good because...
7: No, one of my Close Encounters is a movie that I love.
6: Well,
2: then you've seen Disclosure Day. No, I don't know what I'm talking about.
7: This is a lot different, I understand. I'm glad that it's doing well.
2: Emily Blunt at some point speaks alien, right?
6: To me, it's the best acting I've ever seen her do.
2: Okay.
6: And others think that she's a cartoon. So I really liked it.
3: Oh,
6: you'll have to decide for yourself.
7: And then is the new Toy Story next weekend?
3: This weekend.
7: Oh, this coming weekend. Okay, good.
3: Yeah, don't you already have your tickets?
7: No, but I'll look forward to seeing it.
3: Researchers say radio scans of an interstellar comet have shown no signs of alien technology, though. The SETI Institute, SETI, reports extensive radio scans by its telescope in Northern California found no signs of otherworldly technology from 3I-Atlas, our solar system's latest interstellar visitor. It is only the third known object from a faraway star, all deemed of natural origin, to venture into our solar system. Kind of sad. I was hoping for something. Weren't you?
6: Well, that is what they're telling us, isn't it?
3: Scientists quickly identified it as a comet that migrated from another star, although a few insisted, without evidence, it might be associated with intelligent life. But sadly, they found none.
7: Or the aliens are so...
2: Next stop, Dayton, Ohio.
7: No, but I think you could make the argument the aliens are so sophisticated they can disguise their technology.
6: Exactly.
7: So you think it's a comet, but in fact it's a spaceship.
2: That's right. It just looks like a comet.
7: Yeah.
2: Hey, now the aliens know what they're doing.
6: It's pretty good.
7: Yeah.
2: Darn right.
7: And it's in the shape of a giant carved phallus, right? Or is that a different one?
2: You know what?
6: That is...
2: No one said anything about that.
3: Nope.
2: It started with you. Hey, doesn't it look like a penis? It started with you.
7: I think the hardest I've laughed in a movie in years is the famous big boy statue scene in outer space.
3: Oh, in Austin Powers?
6: Yeah, it's a fine sight gag.
7: Oh,
6: but
7: hilarious.
6: The hardest you've laughed?
7: I think so.
2: Hardest he's ever laughed.
6: I mean, something else must have been.
7: Wow. No, that was very funny.
2: They have a delicious food at affordable prices? They do a quick commercial.
6: right.
2: Yeah.
7: So funny.
2: That, I think, the remark was funnier than seeing the big boy in space.
6: I mean, they're...
2: Easily.
3: Scientists at the University of Edinburgh have developed genetically modified bacteria that converts plastic waste into a medication for Parkinson's disease.
6: Is that right?
3: Yeah. The medication is converted into dopamine in the brain of Parkinson's patients by an enzyme. How in the world would you have come up with this?
6: Must be similar chemical compounds.
3: Scientists are now working to accelerate this conversion process to make it more cost-effective and scale it up to an industrial level.
6: Man, can you imagine? That's two problems in one.
3: Wouldn't that be awesome?
6: Recycled plastics and
3: a cure for Parkinson's?
2: Right now the price point is $2 million a week.
6: Yeah. That's
7: So that's, I mean, that's amazing.
3: Yeah.
7: Well, congratulations to the scientists on that one. How far away are we from having it?
3: It doesn't say.
7: Oh, okay.
3: We have another science story for you. Scientists say human brain cells grown on a chip learn to play the video game Doom in about a week.
6: Interesting.
2: Well, it's one of the easier games.
3: Their brain cells.
6: It is rather rudimentary, you would have. Yeah.
3: The system was developed by Cortical Labs, which connected living neurons to a computer interface and trained them through simple signals.
6: I don't understand.
3: Me either. The cells didn't play well compared to humans, but they learned faster than traditional computer systems. It also took far less time than earlier experiments, where similar brain cells needed years to learn simpler games like Pong.
6: Ah.
2: Brain cells. You don't need brain cells, do you?
3: We've lost a lot of them over the years.
6: Oh, Lisa, you don't know what you're talking about. Bart's a vampire. Beer kills brain cells.
2: Uh-huh.
6: Now let's go back to that building thingy where our beds and TV is.
2: Yes.
7: Does it say where they got the brain cells? I mean, are they...
2: From the brain?
7: I mean, are they from human beings?
3: Do you donate brain cells?
6: They are human. So I don't know if you can scrape them off a corpse and they'd still be lively.
7: I mean, that's what I'm asking. Do they?
3: Can you go in and just take a couple?
2: The only problem is you have to give each individual a brain cell health and resuscitate.
6: Right.
3: Can you go into a live, like during a surgery, and just take a couple?
6: Probably.
7: We got a lot of them, right? Most of us.
6: Every time you sneeze, you lose 30,000 brain cells.
3: Really?
2: I heard that.
6: They come right out your nose.
2: Same with urine. Brain cells right out in the urine.
3: Piss them right out, do you?
7: Okay.
2: Yep.
7: Okay. That's certainly good to know. Right now I want to talk to you about money.
2: Money.
7: You own your own house? You own your home? You've owned it for a while? 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It probably doubled in the last 10 years. You can take advantage of that increase in the value of your property even without selling your house. 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
8: 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I'm Chief Meteorologist Kevin Williams. In Flagstaff today, warm. We'll find variable clouds and sun with a shower thunderstorm. The high temperature 87. Skies will clear tonight, the low down to 53. Tomorrow, mostly sunshine. Slight chance of an afternoon shower thunderstorm. The high 89. In Cottonwood today, it's a hot day. Clouds and sun with a shower thunderstorm risk this afternoon. The high 100. Prescott today, sun and clouds. An afternoon thunderstorm. High 92.
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10: Later. Hey, welcome back to the Bob and Tom Show. We are in the O'Reilly Auto Parts Studio. Christy Lee at the news desk.
11: Hello.
10: Pat Godwin.
12: Hey, Chick.
10: On the man.
12: Hey, oh, yeah.
10: There's Josh Arnold.
13: Hi there.
10: Hello. There's Ace Cosby.
14: Hello.
10: Hello. I'm Chick. Hello, Tom.
15: Hello, Chick McGee. We're going to return to the news desk with Christy in just a second. I wanted to mention, we've been talking about Patty G's special. Pat back after some serious surgery on his shoulder. And more than a year ago, they filmed you out at, and was it in Provo, Utah?
12: Yeah, gorgeous out there. Beautiful.
15: And it's a great special, and it's on YouTube, and it's called the Dry Bar Comedy Special. 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Is that right?
12: Mm-hmm. Free month.
15: All right, cool. We also spoke with Bob Zinni, who's apparently had millions of views of his special. So, good luck, Pat. Let's go back to Christy Lee at the Bob and Tom News Desk. What else is going on?
11: Police in Florida arrested two tourists after they were caught driving with a dead alligator strapped to the roof of their car.
10: Is that wrong?
11: Yes. According to court records, witnesses first spotted the vehicle with the alligator clearly visible on the roof as it traveled near the Walt Disney World Resort just outside of Orlando.
10: Wally? Is that the go-to name for alligators? Wally?
15: Sure, I think so.
10: Yeah, Walligator.
11: At some point during the drive, the men covered the alligator with a white sheet in response to being warned by multiple parties that possession of the alligator is illegal in the state. When the vehicle was finally pulled over in Melbourne, the 56 and 57-year-old suspects told a Fish and Wildlife Conservation Commission officer that they had taken the roadkill alligator to take it home and have it stuffed.
15: I kind of get that.
13: Yeah,
15: it's just not legal, though, right?
11: I guess not.
15: I mean,
11: the pair were arrested and charged with illegal killing, possessing, or capturing of alligators or other crocodile or eggs.
13: You do have to have a special tag in order to kill alligators. So maybe they, even if they said they found it dead in the road,
11: yeah.
13: You never
10: now,
13: know.
10: When we go down there to boa hunt,
11: mm-hmm.
13: Yeah.
10: BOA, boa hunt. Are we going to pick up some alligators as well?
13: No, I'm hoping to avoid those as much as possible.
10: I figure as long as we're there, I mean.
13: Yeah, we'd have to pay. We'd have to.
11: You have to get a license, don't you? Yeah.
10: Have you ever seen the reality show where they hunt gators?
13: Yeah, the swamp people or whatever the hell. Yeah.
10: They're not really hunting. They just put a steel noose around the alligator's neck, pull them toward the boat, and they shoot it in the head.
13: Yeah, I mean, they get it to the boat and really do put that shotgun right
10: bang.
13: Next to the head. Yeah.
15: Why are they doing that?
13: They have to. It's culling them, essentially, and they pay to do it, and then they can...
15: Oh, I see.
13: They can sell the meat, and they can sell the...
11: Yeah, a lot of alligators.
15: But these guys just saw a dead one. It was... It, it,

0: gotten speed bumped or something at the side of the road.
1: That's what
2: I guess anybody
1: saying.
2: Can claim that.
1: Yeah.
2: So that's why it's against the law, even if they are telling the truth.
1: Right. They may have not killed it, but.
0: Yeah, when I lived in Florida, we used to call that the DeLand hood ornament.
2: Oh.
0: Yeah, the dead gator there, right?
3: No
0: there.
3: Kidding.
4: You ever come face to face with one?
2: Only on Alligator Alley. You know, that's as close as I've gotten to a wild one. You?
4: Yeah. I fell off a bike at the Ding Darling Reserve in Sanibel. It got stuck in the mud, went to the right, fell down, and it was right there.
2: Oh, my gosh.
4: And I panicked. I ran and left the bike. It was like a rental.
2: Yeah.
4: Yeah. We went back and got it, but he was right there, right.
1: Oh, my gosh.
4: Face. Scared the hell out of me.
3: I would not have survived.
0: Wow.
4: Yeah.
0: I saw one on a golf course at Disney World.
2: Hmm.
0: And
4: it's pretty scary.
0: Of course.
4: How was he playing?
1: Did he let you play through?
0: In any event, yeah, we were playing with a friend of ours from the NFL, and he thought it was one of those, honest to God, he thought it was a Disney
3: animatronic
0: thing. He thought it was a joke.
2: Oh.
0: And then he got close and realized it wasn't. It was quite
4: Is that
0: scary.
4: You, Johnny Depp?
2: That guy can do anything.
0: I'd never seen him high step like that on the field.
3: Didn't that guy also have a close run-in with a shark
0: in
3: Fort Myers? He had to get out of the water.
0: Great guy.
1: Stingrays, weren't they?
0: He was Mr. Pat Beach, a wonderful guy. He was a tight end for the Colts and where did he end up? Did he end up with the...
3: I do not know the answer. I know he's up in the Northwest now.
1: Speaking of that, he's in the Washington State area is what we've thought. Mm-hmm. That's the last we heard from him. Seattle, things warmed up earlier than usual this year. It was in the 90s, climbing up into the upper 80s and 90s all last week in western Washington. Today's high of 90 will then be the last of this heat wave, cooling off to more seasonable temps tomorrow.
2: Hope they didn't run out of ice at the fish market.
0: I saw the video, the movie they made about it.
1: Oh, they did?
0: Sleeveless in Seattle.
2: Very nice, yes.
0: All the lumberjacks look like Larry the Cable Guy.
3: Sleeveless. Not sleepless.
0: Sleepless. Like sleepless. Hot. It's hot, you see. Yeah. It's summertime.
3: Very, very hot. Very, very hot.
1: A man in upstate New York dropped his legal fight to get back his pet alligator. Tony Cavallaro had sued state officials.
3: Okay, I've heard pet alligator and his name. I don't want anything to do with him.
1: Mm-hmm. It was a 12-foot, 750-pound one. He called it his emotional support gator.
0: Of course he is.
1: His name was not Wally.
3: No?
1: Albert.
3: Okay, Albert. Yeah, that's
1: Albert was taken from his home in 2024. He lived in a backyard pool for decades and was later moved to a sanctuary in Texas. Cavallaro says the case consumed 2 years of his life and he decided to just walk away. State officials say his license had expired and that allowing people to pet and swim with the gator violated safety rules.
2: Oh, yeah, I could see that.
1: They also noted the animal had serious health issues, including blindness and spinal problems. Aww.
0: He was letting people swim with it?
1: Yeah.
3: Aww.
1: Yeah.
2: Well, he's not going to see me. He's blind.
1: Could smell you.
2: Of course. It's not. Yeah.
0: Who paid the freight for rescuing this alligator and transporting it to Texas? And
1: probably the state of New York. Question. I don't know.
3: Who paid?
1: What an odd question.
3: No, I mean, you're... What kind of a man asks that kind of a question?
0: No, but you're
3: what
0: at City Hall.
3: What the hell is wrong with
0: you? You're at City Hall. The phone rings. Hey, this guy's got an illegal 7-foot alligator.
3: Well, we need some shipping and freight. Yeah,
0: we're going to have to... No, seriously. Who does that?
2: We don't know.
3: I think it's
0: animal control.
3: No, it's a consortium. That's what it
1: I
3: is.
1: Mean, I mean, people sit around in a group.
0: I think
1: vote.
0: As mayor, I would go, hey, look, we can monetize this.
3: The consortium that takes care of it.
0: Get the gator.
3: The
0: I got a buddy. We can make this thing into luggage real quick.
3: The reptile disposition, you got boas and alligators and koalas. They are all, they're in charge of that.
0: It's a 750-pound alligator, you said, right?
1: Yeah. Yes.
0: How many wallets would that make? Pat, what's the math on this? That's a lot of wallets.
4: 100?
3: Do you have anything that's alligator?
0: Yeah, this belt.
3: Yeah. That's a nice belt then. Yeah.
1: Alligator belt, huh?
4: Really?
3: I didn't ask you to show it to me. I said, okay. Yeah, that's a damn nice belt. Did you get that as a gift?
1: Is it real alligator or is it fake stamped alligator?
0: Yeah, Kelly got it. It's real.
4: Grass-fed.
1: Grass-fed alligator.
3: Yeah. You know what? Yeah. I don't know what it is about me. And yes, I've been divorced 3 times, but I heard a shot in that
0: one. Well, I heard it too.
3: Kelly bought it for me, so it's real.
0: No,
1: that means she loves you.
0: It is. It probably is. It probably is grass fed.
3: Another shot.
0: No, it's lovely. Thank you, Kelly. It's beautiful, just like you. Although, wait a minute. You don't have alligator-like skin. Oh, no!
1: Oh, God,
2: you were fine.
3: Like shoveling.
0: That's gonna come.
3: I was doing shoveling
0: so well.
3: Shoveling sand with a bottle cap.
4: That's going to come back to you.
0: Well,
3: another divorce? Come on.
0: No, we're getting along great. Now, we have Pat Godwin's special. I want to underscore this. I want to get this right, Pat. Now, I watched the preview yesterday. It was great. A bunch of really good stuff in it. But you can watch the whole thing on The House. How do you do that now?
4: On The House right now, you can go to YouTube and watch that 9-minute highlight film. And if you want to get a free month, you go to Dry Bar and put in Pat Godwin, all caps, no spaces.
0: Dry Bar.
4: Dry Bar. The app or the website.
0: Okay, cool. Well, it's a great show, and I highly recommend it. And once again, now tomorrow, you're still going to be in your sling over there.
4: I'll be here for 4 more weeks in this sling.
0: Okay, and I'm making some arrangements for some guest guitarists to come in.
4: And we have some backing tracks we've worked up already.
0: And perhaps a special guest pianist.
3: And if you need it.
4: Right here, my side man.
3: I got side whistle for you.
0: The flautist. Thank you so much.
3: Sort of.
0: Thanks for joining us. These are the O'Reilly Auto Parts Studios. 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
2: 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Oh!

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14: From the 96.7 The Wolf Weather Center, here's your Northern Arizona weather. In Chino Valley this afternoon, clouds and sunshine with a shower thunderstorm in parts of the area. Quite warm, the high 92, down to 64 tonight. The sky is clearer. In Sedona this afternoon, sun and clouds with a thunderstorm in spots. Quite warm, the high 93. And in Flagstaff this afternoon, rather warm. Variable clouds, sun, a couple of showers and thunderstorms will be in the area. The high 87.
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0: Brian Adams and somebody on a Monday. It's Mackenzie Everywhere. Look, the World Cup is on. USA's next game is Friday against Australia. Some people think there's a World Cup winner's curse. After the year of their win, four of the last five champion teams exited in the group stage of the tournament.
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0: Poundcake and Van Halen wrap up sets on this Monday. It's Mackenzie Tyra Banks on Saturday filing a defamation lawsuit against Netflix and the directors of its docuseries Reality Check Inside America's Next Top Model. She's alleging that the producers stripped down hours of interview footage to construct a false narrative. She said she was interviewed for 3.5 hours, taking some responsibility for some of the show's controversial decisions. The interviews edited down to 16 minutes to make her look bad.
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13: 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Bob and Tom in the morning and 100% pure classic rock all day. In Chino Valley this afternoon, clouds and sunshine with a shower thunderstorm in parts of the area. Quite warm, the high 92, down to 64 tonight, the sky's clearer. In Sedona this afternoon, sun and clouds with a thunderstorm in spots, quite warm, the high 93. And in Flagstaff this afternoon, rather warm, variable clouds, sun, a couple of showers and thunderstorms will be in the area, the high 87.
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0: Off of Full Moon Fever, I Won't Back Down, Tom Petty, and Won't Get Fooled Again, The Who on a Monday. It's Mackenzie, Tom Holland, and Zendaya back on the red carpet, kicking off the press tour for Spider-Man Brand New Day. 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

0: From Leftover Church, Kansas, and Carry On, Wayward Son. Happy birthday to Steve Walsh of the band, a musician, singer, songwriter with Kansas for a long time. He retired from the band in 2014. Scenes lead on four of Kansas's best-known hits, including Carry On, Wayward Son, Dust in the Wind, Point of No Return, and All I Wanted, the last two of which he co-wrote. Steve Walsh, turning 75 today. It's Mackenzie. I'm out. Have a great Monday.
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2: At the World Cup, the first of four matches today. We start in Group H in Atlanta, where Spain and Cape Verde are currently scoreless in the 50th minute. The other Group H match takes place in Miami tonight at 6 o'clock Eastern Time. Saudi Arabia faces Uruguay. Belgium against Egypt in Seattle in Group G. That'll start at 3 Eastern this afternoon. While Group G has Iran and New Zealand playing in Los Angeles, that comes up at 9 o'clock Eastern Time. According to a report from ESPN, the Chicago Bulls have named Thiago Splitter as their new head coach, replacing Billy Donovan. Splitter spent last season as the interim head coach of the Portland Trailblazers. The Big 12 Conference has filed a lawsuit in Texas court seeking some path that would allow the league to possibly punish Texas Tech quarterback Brendan Sorsby. The league filed the lawsuit against Tech and Texas Attorney General Ken Paxton. Paxton last week sent a letter warning the conference that they could face legal action if the Big 12 imposed sanctions against the school.

0: Queen with Another One Bites the Dust. And the Queen movie Bohemian Rhapsody was passed a few days back by the Michael Jackson movie Michael to become the highest-grossing biopic of all time for musicians. So Queen is now in second place behind Michael. Although I think if you adjust for inflation, because the Queen movie was almost a decade ago, they might still be ahead. I think they said if you adjust for inflation, the number one movie overall of all time would still be Gone with the Wind. So it's kind of hard to compare over years.
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18: I'm Chief Meteorologist Kevin Williams with your 96.7 The Wolf AccuTrack weather. In Chino Valley this afternoon, clouds and sunshine with a shower thunderstorm in parts of the area. Quite warm, the high 92, down to 64 tonight. The sky is clearer. In Sedona this afternoon, sun and clouds with a thunderstorm in spots. Quite warm, the high 93. And in Flagstaff this afternoon, rather warm. Variable clouds, sun, a couple of showers and thunderstorms will be in the area. The high 87.
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0: 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And right now we have the Rolling Stones, Sympathy for the Devil.

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AC/DC. Aerosmith. Bob and Tom in the Morning. 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

0: Eddie Money with Think I'm in Love on 96.7 The Wolf. And the Carolina Hurricanes won the second Stanley Cup in franchise history yesterday. First was 2006. So look out for the 2046 Hurricanes if we're going every 20 years. You know what's weird is I still think of them as one of the newer franchises in the NHL. Because they were the Hartford Whalers when I was a kid. Then they moved to Carolina. So they went and I'm like, oh, one of the newer teams. And then I remember that it was 29 years ago that they moved. So maybe it's not so new anymore. Bob and Tom wake up Northern Arizona weekday mornings 5 till 10 on 96.7 The Wolf. 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

Pearl Jam with Better Man. And there's a new study that says people don't like Mondays. Shocker. But it found that people will complain on average for about 12 minutes about it being Monday. I think it probably depends how much you like your job, because I've had jobs in radio, which I like doing. You know, I like doing radio, so I don't really mind Mondays then or when I'm coming back from vacation. I've also had

0: jobs that I did not like so much were, yeah, a little less bright-eyed and bushy-tailed. A little more like Garfield the cat. And I do love lasagna. So apparently when I have a job I don't like, I'm Garfield the cat. Hate Mondays, love lasagna.
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Pink Floyd with another brick in the wall, Dan here. And in a few minutes, I want to tell you the odd thing that tourists are fascinated by in the U.S. But right now, let's hear from Bruce Springsteen with Glory Days.

0: Tom Petty and You're So Bad. And there's a lot of tourists in the U.S. for the World Cup who are posting videos of them having a grand old time. And it's a lot of fun to watch. A lot of those have gone viral. Except one thing I don't understand. I've seen videos of the tourists who are excited to see yellow school buses in the U.S. They're like, oh my gosh, it's like the movies. This is amazing. Which I don't totally understand. I mean, did they think we were just making up yellow school buses for Hollywood cinema? I'm not totally sure what the draw is there of all things, but maybe we should embrace it. We should put a giant sign at Customs and Immigration. Welcome to the U.S., home of the yellow school bus.
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13: I'm Chief Meteorologist Kevin Williams with your 96.7 The Wolf AccuTrack weather forecast. In Chino Valley this afternoon, clouds and sunshine with a shower thunderstorm in parts of the area. Quite warm, the high 92, down to 64 tonight. The sky is clearer. In Sedona this afternoon, sun and clouds with a thunderstorm in spots. Quite warm, the high 93. And in Flagstaff this afternoon, rather warm. Variable clouds, sun, a couple of showers and thunderstorms will be in the area. The high 87.
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0: Neil Young with Rockin' in the Free World. And if you're trying to lose weight, you may want to eat slower. Research shows that people who eat slower are 18 pounds lighter than people who eat fast. Good to know. Although I'm not sure if that works for everybody with work, because sometimes people don't have that much time for lunch. Unless people just start telling their boss, you know, boss, I'm trying to lose some weight, so I'm going to extend my lunch a bit. Instead of a half hour, I'm going to take 3.5 days. Anyway, see you then.
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the Rolling Stones, and You Can't Always Get What You Want. And Mick Jagger did an interview recently, and he was asked his favorite Rolling Stones songs. And he did kind of mention, well, we have hundreds of songs in so many different styles. But eventually he came up with his favorites as Sympathy for the Devil, Star.

0: Me Up, Angie, and Honky Tonk Women. And then he listed his favorite albums, and he said Sticky Fingers, Beggar's Banquet, and Hackney Diamonds, which is their album from a few years back.
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Genesis with Tonight, Tonight, Tonight. Dan here. And in a few minutes, we'll hear a song from an artist who was kind of performing on the world stage a few days back. Right now, it's Led Zeppelin with Immigrant Song.

0: Bryan Adams and Cuts Like a Knife. And Bryan Adams was part of a pretty cool gig last week. So the World Cup was having these countdown concerts before the games began simultaneously in three different concerts. So they had one in Mexico, one in the U.S., and one in Canada, because all three nations are doing the World Cup. And Bryan Adams did the Canadian concert. And he's like, let the games begin. That's kind of a cool gig. Look at Bryan Adams performing on the world stage. 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
25: 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In Chino Valley this afternoon, clouds and sunshine with a shower thunderstorm in parts of the area. Quite warm, the high 92, down to 64 tonight, the sky's clearer. In Sedona this afternoon, sun and clouds with a thunderstorm in spots, quite warm, the high 93. And in Flagstaff this afternoon, rather warm, variable clouds, sun, a couple of showers and thunderstorms will be in the area, the high 87.
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0: Cinderella with Gypsy Road. And actor John Stamos made a bizarre admission recently. He said in the early 80s he had a botched nose job. You know, he had plastic surgery on his nose, didn't turn out so well. So he turned to Michael Jackson's plastic surgeon to fix it. That seems like an odd way to go to me, because I can't imagine looking at Michael Jackson and thinking, man, I want whoever did his work. Very subtle. Very tasteful. I need those skilled hands.
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1: Bon Jovi with It's My Life on 96.7 The Wolf. And a new survey found that when guys proposed marriage, 72% say they got down on one knee to propose. Now, the 28% that didn't get down on the knee, I'm wondering, what did they do? Were they still standing and kind of casual about it? So marriage, take it or leave it. Or maybe they're down on two knees. Maybe that's the takeaway. They were down on both knees, like, please, please marry me. You may be my last shot. I already paid for the ring. 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Sammy counts down anything he wants. I'm not going to beg you to listen, but I'm telling you, it'd be a great time for you. One week might be his favorite party songs. Next week might be his best songs from a year or decade. You never know what you're going to get. Sammy Hagar's Top Rock Countdown, Sunday nights, 5 till 7.
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The

Hendrix with Purple Haze. Dan here. And yesterday I saw an event where I learned something about a landmark in the U.S. I want to tell you about that in a few minutes. Right now it's Tom Petty and Jammin' Me.

0: Def Leppard with Let's Get Rocked. And I saw some of the UFC 250 fights on the White House lawn yesterday. I think I learned the White House grounds are much bigger than I thought they were. So the fighters would walk out of the White House, and then they were walking for what felt like 90 seconds before they got to this giant setup that had the octagon underneath it. And I was thinking, man, how big is this lawn? So I don't know what I had in my mind. Maybe the lawns of my youth in the heavily populated urban areas, like a 20 by 20 square with a wading pool and a hose in the middle. But I guess the White House is a little more room. 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
17: 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I'm Chief Meteorologist Kevin Williams with your 96.7 The Wolf AccuTrack weather. In Flagstaff for tonight, an early shower thunderstorm in spots. Then skies become clear, the low 53. Mostly sunny tomorrow, but the chance of an afternoon thunderstorm remains, high 89. In Oak Creek, clearing tonight, low 61. Mostly sunny tomorrow, slight chance of an afternoon thunderstorm at 94. Prescott, becoming clear tonight, low 64. Mostly sunny tomorrow, slight chance of an afternoon storm, the high 94.
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0: Dan here. Hope you're having a great Monday. And right now we have Joe Walsh, Rocky Mountain Way.

0: ZZ Top with Sharp Dressed Man on 96.7 The Wolf. And I was reading where the UK looks to be banning social media for people under the age of 16. 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

0: Black Sabbath with Iron Man. And Black Sabbath guitarist Tony Iommi was recently given a Member of the Order of the British Empire, or MBE, which is an honor, but I guess it's not as high as knighthood. So if I was given an MBE, I'd be trying to move up. I'd be like, is there any way I can get that knighthood? That sir title? Can I squire for somebody or something? Come on here, help me out. 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
3: Oh!

Brian Adams with Summer of 69. Dan here. And in a few minutes, I want to tell you about a big media acquisition. But right now, it's the Beatles with Revolution.

0: Sammy Hagar and There's Only One Way to Rock. 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Am I going to be trying to watch something and I'll be like, man, why does this streaming player only play Family Guy and The Masked Singer? 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
17: 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In Flagstaff for tonight, an early shower thunderstorm in spots. Then skies become clear, the low 53. Mostly sunny tomorrow, but the chance of an afternoon thunderstorm remains, high 89. In Oak Creek, clearing tonight, low 61. Mostly sunny tomorrow, slight chance of an afternoon thunderstorm at 94. Prescott, becoming clear tonight, low 64. Mostly sunny tomorrow, slight chance of an afternoon storm, the high 94.
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0: Dan here. Hope your Monday's going well. Right now we have Boston with Don't Look Back.

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0: Van Halen with I'll Wait. And man, this is like something out of a nightmare. A real estate agent showed up to show a house and found a large number of snakes had overrun the home. I guess it was empty and the snakes moved in. Yikes. I don't like snakes. I'm like Indiana Jones when it comes to snakes. If they were showing me that house, I'd be horrified. And I'd be telling my real estate agent, like, look, I know I said 3 bedrooms, 2 baths. I'd like to revise that. 3 bedrooms, 2 baths, 0 snakes. Let's get that.
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0: Guns N' Roses and You Could Be Mine on 96.7 The Wolf. You know, I'm actually kind of glad the NBA and NHL playoffs are over, because I watch a lot of sports, and it was almost too much over the last few days. So the World Cup's been going for the last half a week or whatever. College baseball playoffs, Major League Baseball, NBA Finals, NHL Finals, UFC fights yesterday. I was actually getting a little overwhelmed, a little overloaded. I was kind of thinking to myself, man, I need to get back to work. 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Could be his favorite party songs, could be favorite songs from a specific time period. Sammy mixes it up, and he has it on Sammy Hagar's Top Rock Countdown, Sunday nights 5 till 7 on 96.7 The Wolf and 96.7thewolf.net.
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